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2: Plans to reduce the number of jury trials in England and Wales are being scaled back. Only some fraud and financial offences will now be heard by judges, rather than the wider range of crimes in the original proposals. Magistrates will instead get powers to hand out longer sentences, but critics say that could push 25,000 more cases a year into lower courts. Criminal defence lawyer Greg Foxsmith warned about that idea back in March.
3: There's not enough magistrates, court sitting hours. It simply wouldn't work. In fact, all that will happen is you'll have a backlog of cases in the magistrates' court.
2: The White House is reported to have set up a new task force to look at the risks and opportunities from artificial intelligence. The Wall Street Journal says it'll recommend what role the US government should play in overseeing the technology, with a report due within 4 months. Kemi Badenoch's promising to end what she calls a childcare cliff edge if the Conservatives return to power. She'd abolish a threshold, stopping parents who earn more than £100,000 a year from accessing free childcare. A murder investigation has been launched after a 40-year-old man was shot dead in West London. Officers were called to East Acton just before 8 o'clock on Friday night after members of the public reported hearing gunshots. No arrests have been made. In sport, Wakefield are Rugby League Super League champions for the first time following a 23-10 victory over Warrington in the grand final at Old Trafford. Trinity head coach Darrell Powell says his players put in an incredible display.
4: I just thought we didn't really look troubled. I thought we were superb today. That's a big performance from an unbelievable group of blokes.
2: England made it back-to-back wins in the Nations League by hammering Croatia 7-0. And Scotland have their first victory under Sebastian Pugnoli after getting past North Macedonia 2-0. Max Verstappen claimed Red Bull's first pole position of the F1 season as he beat Lewis Hamilton in qualifying for the Bahrain Grand Prix in Malaysia. That's the latest. I'm Barry Warner.
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2: Plans to scrap jury trials for serious crimes in England and Wales have been dropped. The government initially set out the proposals to tackle a backlog of cases, but as now announced, only some fraud and financial offences will be heard by just a judge. Magistrates will be given more powers to hand out longer sentences instead. Last month, Justice Secretary Alex Norris hinted there would be changes to the original plans.
3: People have raised really important concerns about this. So the Prime Minister is a new Prime Minister, myself as a new Minister responsible for the justice system. We are looking at that again, and when we bring back the bill in October, that will reflect those things that we've heard.
2: Green Party members will vote later on whether Zionism, the movement supporting a Jewish state in Israel, should be classed as racist. Deputy Leader Muthan Ali supports the motion, but other senior figures are worried it'll make Jewish people feel unwelcome in the party. Parents earning at least £100,000 per year have been promised access to 30 hours of free childcare a week if the Conservatives regain power. Party leader Kemi Badenoch says the threshold currently puts mums and dads off working. North Korea says its test fired an intermediate-range missile overseen by leader Kim Jong-un. State media says it hit a target 1,000 kilometres away, although South Korea puts the flight distance at more than 700 kilometres. In sport, Warrington missed out on a first Rugby League Super League title with a 23-10 defeat to Wakefield in the grand final. The Wolves were 19-0 down at half-time at Old Trafford. Head coach Sam Burgess says his team were overpowered in the opening period.
4: Physically, the first half we lost. You know, the stats are relatively similar in terms of possession, completions. We're just territory-wise, they beat us physically.
2: And in football, England clinched back-to-back wins in the Nations League in style by thrashing Croatia 7-0. Scotland beat North Macedonia by 2-0. That's the latest. I'm Barry.
0: Love in Southwest London. Riverside.
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2: Plans to reduce the number of jury trials in England and Wales are being scaled back. Only some fraud and financial offences will now be heard by judges, rather than the wider range of crimes in the original proposals. Magistrates will instead get powers to hand out longer sentences, but critics say that could push 25,000 more cases a year into lower courts. Criminal defence lawyer Greg Foxsmith warned about that idea back in March.
3: There's not enough magistrates, there's not enough magistrates' court sitting hours. It simply wouldn't work. In fact, all that will happen is you'll have a backlog of cases in the magistrates' court.
2: The White House is reported to have set up a new task force to look at the risks and opportunities from artificial intelligence. The Wall Street Journal says it'll recommend what role the US government should play in overseeing the technology, with a report due within 4 months. Kemi Badenoch's promising to end what she calls a childcare cliff edge if the Conservatives return to power. She'd abolish a threshold stopping parents who earn more than £100,000 a year from accessing free childcare. A murder investigation has been launched after a 40-year-old man was shot dead in West London. Officers were called to East Acton just before 8 o'clock on Friday night after members of the public reported hearing gunshots. In sport, Wakefield are Rugby League Super League champions for the first time, following a 23-10 victory over Warrington in the grand final at Old Trafford. Trinity head coach Darrell Pyle says his players put in an incredible display.
4: I just thought we didn't really look troubled. I thought we were superb today. That's a big performance from an unbelievable group of blokes.
2: England made it back-to-back wins in the Nations League by hammering Croatia 7-0. Scotland have their first victory under Sebastian Pokoloni after getting past North Macedonia 2-0. And Max Verstappen claimed Red Bull's first pole position of the F1 season as he beat Lewis Hamilton in qualifying for the Bahrain Grand Prix. That's the latest.
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2: Plans to scrap jury trials for some serious crimes in England and Wales have been dropped. The government initially set out the proposals to tackle a backlog of cases, but has now announced only some fraud and financial offences will be heard by just a judge. Magistrates will be given more powers to hand out longer sentences instead. Last month, Justice Secretary Alex Norris hinted there would be changes to those original plans.
3: People have raised really important concerns about this. So the Prime Minister is a new Prime Minister, myself is a new Minister responsible for the justice system. We are looking at that again, and when we bring back the bill in October, that will reflect those things that we've heard.
2: Green Party members will vote later on whether Zionism, the movement supporting a Jewish state in Israel, should be classed as racist. Deputy Leader Muhsin Ali supports the motion, but other senior figures are worried it'll make Jewish people feel unwelcome in the party. North Korea says it test-fired an intermediate-range missile overseen by leader Kim Jong-un. State media says it hit a target 1,000 kilometres away, although South Korea puts the flight distance at more than 700 kilometres. In sport, Warrington missed out on a first Rugby League Super League title with a 23-10 defeat to Wakefield in the grand final. The Wolves were 19-0 down at half-time at Old Trafford. Head coach Sam Burgess says his team were overpowered in the opening period.
4: Physically, the first half we lost. You know, the stats are relatively similar in terms of possession, completions. We're just territory-wise, they beat us physically.
2: England clinched back-to-back wins in the Nations League in style by thrashing Croatia 7-0. Scotland's 2-0 win in North Macedonia was the first under their new manager, Sebastian Pokanuli. And the most expensive Glastonbury tickets in history go on sale this morning. It'll cost you £408 to get in for the weekend. It's the first time the amount has ever passed the £400 mark. That's the latest. I'm Barry Weir.
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2: Andy Burnham scrapped a plan to cut back on jury trials. Former Justice Secretary David Lammy wanted them limited to the most serious crimes and offences carrying more than 3 years in prison to reduce a backlog. Now, it'll only change for fraud and financial cases. Families where one parent earns more than £100,000 a year have been promised access to 30 hours of free childcare a week if the Conservatives regain power. Party leader Kemi Badenoch says the threshold currently puts mums and dads off working. She'll be speaking to members later at the party's conference, which starts today in Birmingham.
3: We are going the right way. Lots of new people are joining. We have new policies, we have new plans, and I think that people will see that we have gone on a journey. We're not the party that the public said no to in 2024.
2: Labour insists the government has put more focus and investment on early years than previous ones. The White House is reported to have set up a new task force to look at the risks and opportunities from artificial intelligence. The Wall Street Journal says it'll recommend what role the US government should play in overseeing the technology, with a report due within 4 months. A murder investigation has been launched after a 40-year-old man was shot dead in West London. Officers were called to East Acton just before 8 o'clock on Friday night after members of the public reported hearing gunshots. In sport, Wakefield are Rugby League Super League champions for the first time following a 23-10 victory over Warrington in the grand final at Old Trafford. Trinity head coach Darrell Pyle says his players put in an incredible display.
4: I just thought we really looked troubled. I thought we were superb today. That's a big performance from an unbelievable group of blokes.
2: England made it back-to-back wins in the Nations League by hammering Croatia 7-0. Scotland have their first victory under Sebastian Pokoninu after getting past North Macedonia 2-0. And Max Verstappen has claimed Red Bull's first pole position of the F1 season. That's the latest.
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2: Andy Burnham scrapped a plan to cut back on jury trials in England and Wales. Former Justice Secretary David Lammy wanted them limited to the most serious crimes and offences, carrying more than 3 years in prison to reduce a backlog. Now it'll only change for fraud and financial cases. Last month, Justice Secretary Alex Norris hinted at changes.
3: People have raised really important concerns about this. So the Prime Minister is a new Prime Minister. Myself is a new Minister responsible for the justice system. We are looking at that again, and when we bring back the bill in October, that will reflect those things.
2: Green Party members will vote later on whether Zionism, support for a Jewish state in Israel, should be classed as racist. Deputy Leader Mothin Ali backs the motion. Others worry about the message it sends to Jewish people. The Drumcree parade standoff continues a week after the march was due to go ahead in Portadown. Orange men held a rally calling for it to go ahead last night, while opponents gathered on the mainly nationalist Garbaki Road to support residents. Police are investigating after a man was shot dead as people gathered for a memorial service in West London. Officers were called to East Acton on Friday. England manager Thomas Tuchel says their 7-0 thrashing of Croatia in the Nations League helps them move on after their World Cup semi-final exit. His team conceded in stoppage time in a 2-1 defeat to Argentina in July.
4: We adjusted some stuff after the World Cup, and we played now in the same manner all three matches. We're getting better at it, and the team buys into it. This is the most important, and that's why full credit to the players.
2: Scotland have their first win since Sebastian Pokanoli took charge in August. They secured a 2-0 victory in North Macedonia. And the most expensive Glastonbury tickets ever go on sale later. It'll cost you £408 for the weekend. That's the latest. I'm Faye De Silva.
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0: across southwest London. Riverside Reports.
1: Riverside. First, just take us back to when you started singing. Like, how did you know? When did you know that you could sing? Because your voice is amazing.
2: Well, it's in our culture, like, singing is quite a natural thing. You know, the Samoan community, but also the Tongan community, you know, Fijians. We've got, so it's like singing is part of our culture. Mm. Music is such a huge thing. You know, it's part of us, our DNA. So very young, because we grew up in the church. So we joined the church choirs and then the school choirs. And it wasn't until I was in high school that I discovered, oh, I quite like classical music. Mm. That's interesting. Like my siblings, when I tried to play, you know, classical music in the house, they were like, turn that off. You know, they were not into it. But yeah, I stuck to my guns and joined the classical choir in high school and with a few of my like Samoan friends.
1: Tell us, please tell us, how did the Lord of the Rings opportunity come about?
2: Well, I was studying in Christchurch at National Academy of Singing Dramatic Arts. I was doing my bachelor there, and my friend who was the choir director of the Bridge of Khazad-dûm,
1: yes,
2: so Engelese Ete, and he called me because apparently they were like trying to look for a soprano to do that, and he suggested to Howard Shaw, like, oh, I think I know someone who could do it. So he called me and said, hey sis, do you, you know, are you available next weekend? And I was like, yeah, of course I am. Like, what's happening? It's like, can we just fly you up and like, can you just like, we're doing this recording,
1: yeah,
2: you know, of the Lord of the Rings.
1: And at the time, I
2: paused and I was like, silence. What's that?
1: Yeah.
2: I didn't know what Lord of the Rings was. I was just trying to pass my, you know, like my studies. I flew up the next weekend and yeah, he gave me the music and then I had to go and see Sir Peter Jackson. So he wants to brief me about the scene that I'm recording. And so yeah, you know, he was like just telling me, you know, this is the scene. And so he sort of wants like a spirit sort of,
1: yeah,
2: like
1: very ethereal.
2: Yeah, yes. Mm-hmm. And I didn't know they're elves or anything like that. He, you know, thank goodness he briefed me on that because I was clueless.
3: Like,
2: I recorded it with a big choir of a local high school of Pacific Island boys. It was like such a quick thing. It was a massive screen because they had to record what I was singing, what we were singing, along with the actual scene.
3: Oh, no way.
2: But I wasn't really taking note, and I remember looking sort of where the screen was, and there were a couple of people on, like, with their big setup, and they were just like, you know, they were like so like, oh my gosh, you know, they were so happy with the recording, you know, probably not my singing, but like just the whole thing of, oh my gosh, it's gonna work.

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2: The Prime Minister is scrapping plans to get rid of some jury trials for more serious criminal cases in England and Wales. Andy Burnham's predecessor wanted to only keep them in place for offences including murder to help tackle a backlog. Sir Keir Starmer had said all others would be put before a judge alone, but the PM says that scaled-down approach would now only apply to some fraud and financial crimes. Our political correspondent Amanda Acas says the original proposals were controversial.
3: Lawyers argue it would undermine the principles of justice and also questioned whether the changes would even be effective at tackling the scale of the backlog.
2: Israeli investigators say they'll take part in the interrogation of the co-pilot who allegedly tried to crash a plane flying from Dubai to Tel Aviv. Omani national Hamam al-Hamani's accused of attacking the captain of the Fly Dubai service with an axe. Reform UK spent more on social media campaigns over the past couple of months than other parties combined. Around £380,000 went on online ads over August and September. Protesters have taken to the streets of cities across Spain, calling for better protection for people who rent homes. Police fired rubber bullets last night. Wakefield celebrating being crowned Super League champions for the first time in their history after beating Warrington 23-10 in the grand final. Trinity were in the championship just 2 years ago, and captain Mike McMeekin admits it's a remarkable turnaround.
4: Just unbelievably proud of the boys. To gain that belief probably 6-7 weeks ago, and then just to keep that form going. And obviously beat Wigan away last week, and it is tough to then bounce back again the week after, then perform like that, and yeah, outstanding tonight.
2: England recorded their biggest win under Thomas Tuchel, thrashing Croatia 7-0 in the Nations League. Scotland's first victory under boss Sebastian Pokanoli saw them beat North Macedonia 2-0. That's the latest. I'm Faye De Silva.
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1: This is Riverside Radio Arts Watch. 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
2: Well, this is all about making our dreams come true, and that's kind of what's happened with this show. So the Brown Suite is a James Brown powered show. It's the music of James Brown, and there's a bit of Sam Cooke and Etta James in there. Mm-hmm. And it's a brand new narrative choreographed by Nahum McLean and Darius Drew, who you would have seen perform.
3: I did.
2: Yes, they did their Death of the Bachelors excerpt in that show. And I asked them when they first performed Death of the Bachelors with us just a year before that, and the audience went nuts and standing ovation and everything. Is there more? Where do we go from here? And they were really the first artists to respond to this alternative model for dance production that we're working with at Fundamentally Dance. And they said, yes, there is. It's a full James Brown show, and get ready, put your seatbelt on. And I had to, because really, but two of them together, when they talk about the show, it's a real roller coaster. And I knew instantly that this was the next direction for the company. So,
3: and how did you meet these guys?
2: We did a show at the Ministry of Sound, a ballet show at the Ministry of Sound in 2024. It still goes down in history as one of our greatest shows, despite it being in an unusual space and, you know, not the biggest audience. About 400 people were there. But Nahum came dancing over to me in the club afterwards and basically said to me, you know, hey, I'm Nahum and I want to do a show. And he tried two different ways to reach me already, but of course the best way was just to come find me. So he did. And obviously doing a startup, I'd been so busy I hadn't been able to really follow up with him properly. But he made it very clear in that club that me and him needed to speak,
3: and through dance
2: he literally mimed the contract in front of me for that. And so we got Black Brick is the duo, so and Darius together, they are Black Brick, and they have a very unique style. And there is no platform in the UK right now for new styles and new choreographers at the scale they are. They're kind of stuck in a really difficult in between where they've done something, but where they could be doing something big, there just isn't. You know, the major dance companies are programmed 3 to 5 years in advance. And we are the new model. You know, we are funded by the fans, basically. But yes, they are investors and they want their money back and potentially some more on top. But we are powered by people that are putting their money where their mouth is and saying dance matters and it should be celebrated by society and culture. And so, yeah, so they did the show of Ballet Nights. The audience went mental. And so the reason we keep doing that piece up until Richmond that you saw was actually to start flipping that audience towards the idea that, yes, if you did want to see more, you don't have to go somewhere else. We're going to have the full show.
3: Yeah.
2: And thus, the Brown Suite was born into existence, essentially.
3: Oh, brilliant. So literally on audience demand.
2: Demand, like everything with the shows that we do. And we do live and die on audience support, whether that's support through tickets or support through the investors that now underpin these shows. And I think this is all language that can feel very boring and very alien perhaps to the kind of current generation of young people and artists that are trying to get their work seen. But the reality is that if everybody's going to the same place for their funding, you know, at the end of the day, there's not going to be space for everyone. We're just opening up a whole new tunnel, basically a tunnel through to the light of
3: little escape trapdoor.
2: Yeah, trapdoor to success. And so to bring it right back to what you said about dreams, this is fulfilling Nahum McLean and Darius Drew's dreams. This is what they want.

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3: Quickly, please.
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1: I live on Gresson Hall Road, so I am, I suppose, one of the neighbours as well.
2: My friend actually was a neighbour. I know your mosque well, and she found your community so welcoming.
3: And that's very key, isn't it, in the Ahmadiyya Muslim community, isn't it?
1: Absolutely, yeah. And the story that you mentioned of the neighbour is one of many. I mean, I've only been here a year or two, and even since then, the neighbours that I've met always have positive stories. And I think what's particularly unique is that this mosque is so embedded within, like, a residential street within Southfields. And I think people, because of that, they have stories of, you know, their parents or grandparents having an attachment with the mosque. Like you said, the mosque actually opened on the 3rd of October 1926, and it was London's first purpose-built mosque. It's now Grade 2 listed, and even very recently, the council unveiled a Green Heritage plaque, which recognises its history and place there. But the mosque history has always been one of community and being a place where people come together and build those ties of brotherhood and sisterhood. That the vast majority of the contributions to build the mosque actually came from women within our community in India at the time. So I think there's something quite moving about that fact as well, that there were these women in India, many of whom would never have stepped foot in England or never would step foot and see the finished building, but they contributed towards creating this mosque in London. So from the beginning, there was this idea of sacrifice for something that would benefit future generations.
3: That's incredible, isn't it?
1: And I think someone at the time did ask the head of the community as well, that why are we building a mosque, you know, slightly away from the centre of London? And he said, if we don't go to the city will come to us. And I think now we can firmly say that Southfields is definitely part of London and a thriving neighbourhood.
3: Well, of course, down the road is the All England Tennis Championships.
1: For many, many years, what the community has done is give out free water and sometimes snacks as well on Wimbledon and Park Road at the time of the championships.
3: Yeah.
1: And, you know, of course, we treat them as our neighbours. It's something that, you know, serving others is part of our religious obligation anyway. There's always been a great attachment towards loyalty to one's country as part of one's faith within Islam. And, you know, this is the place in Fazl Mosque where the silver, diamond, platinum jubilees of Queen Elizabeth were celebrated. The coronation of King Charles was celebrated. And, I mean, even recently during the COVID pandemic, it was a vaccination centre.
2: It was indeed,
1: And there's been, I think, you know, nowadays there can be a lot of careless rhetoric or tropes which are bandied around with abandon, but I think there can be no greater riposte to that, to those people who say those things, and the track record of this mosque. The motto of our community is love for all and hatred for none, and we try to live that in perspective. So anyone who's ever nearby, you know, a cup of tea and some food and a biscuit, we can always offer anyone. And I think that's what this centenary really is giving us the opportunity to celebrate, not just that we've been there for 100 years, but what we've done over those 100 years and how much we've contributed to the local community. And I'm personally very proud to live in a country, Britain, where this mosque that was built 100 years ago can become such an integral part of the fabric of that local community.
2: It is absolutely part of the community and sits alongside both the Buddhist temple. We also, obviously, the churches and everything else, but and there's a synagogue in Southfields.
1: Absolutely. I think it's a great example of modern-day multicultural Britain.

0: on DAB, online,
1: 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This is Riverside Radio.
2: The Prime Minister is scrapping plans to get rid of some jury trials for more serious criminal cases in England and Wales. Those proposals were put forward by Sir Keir Starmer, but Andy Burnham says it's now only complex fraud and financial offences which would see a judge make the sole decision. But there are concerns that could push 25,000 more cases a year onto magistrate courts. Criminal defence lawyer Greg Foxsmith warned about the idea back in March.
3: There's not enough magistrates' courts. Sitting hours, it simply wouldn't work. In fact, all that will happen is you'll have a backlog of cases in the magistrates court.
2: A murder investigation's underway after a man was shot dead as people gathered for a memorial service in West London. Police were called to East Acton on Friday night. Debris has been found in the search for a missing plane that left Bermuda. The aircraft was bound for Boston and has six people on board. It lost contact yesterday morning. Figures show Reform UK is spending almost £7,000 a day on social media advertising. Research suggests that's more than all of the other parties combined. Scotland boss Sebastian Pokanoli says he was delighted his side could give captain Andy Robertson a night to remember on his 100th appearance for his country. They got their first victory under him as they beat North Macedonia 2-0 in the Nations League.
4: I'm delighted first for the players and for the staff around me, because to have a first win is like a gift, you know. So we take it. It makes a boost, good energy for all of us. But in three days we have another game, and we need to burn on this.
2: England recorded their biggest win with Thomas Tuchel thrashing Croatia 7-0. And Wakefield are celebrating being crowned Super League champions for the first time ever after beating Warrington 23-10 in the grand final. They scored four tries at a sold-out Old Trafford. That's the latest. I'm Faye De Silva.
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0: Welcome to Sunday Joy. It's time for Africa. I'm Asi Minisi with...
1: Le Goldie. Good morning, everyone.
0: And you were just listening to Circle of Life from the Undulovu Youth Choir. And I believe Grandma's listening and she was loving that one, having just seen The Lion King.
1: That's right, Asi. She went with my sister to see it last week and she absolutely loved it. And it brings back so many fond memories for me because I actually took my little nephew to see it when he was 4 years old. Blessing. He listened to the opening and then he fell asleep. And then when he woke up, he said, Auntie Fleur, I've got to get back now. It's Saturday and we usually do the shopping on Saturdays. And I have taken him all the way to London to see The Lion King. The little four-year-old fell asleep. So it brings back such fond memories. But yeah, you're right, Asi. She absolutely loved it. And I know she's tuned in this morning listening.
0: Oh, bless you. Well, special for you then, Grandma. Oh, goodness me. So, yes, it's time for Africa. We are super excited. Our celebration is the Pan African Book Foundation celebration of Africa is this Saturday.
1: Yay!
0: Yeah, Saturday, 10th of October. We are going to be at St. John Bosco College from 12 p.m. all the way until 5 p.m. We have some amazing. Wow. Amazing live performances for you, including Ify, an amazing Afrobeats artist, and also we, of course, the Eager Gospel Choir are going to be with us. And then we're going to have some interactive storytelling with Steve Barbe.
1: Oh, wonderful. He's wonderful.
0: And then also, you know, in the marketplace, there's also the Kunsaka is going to be with us again. So if it's been a year and you need to get your HIV testing, come along and you can do that for free there at the celebration. And then of course we've got the wonderful host Brother Didion, who's going to be taking us through with his Congolese style. Energy is just amazing.
1: But just come along, because honestly it's one of those, I say it every year, it Asi's event, not just because she's sitting here, but it is so brilliant. But it just to come in and have the atmosphere of it all, you will leave just feeling on fire.
0: Wow.
1: You really will.
0: It's time for Africa, because there's just something about that African spirit of hospitality.
1: Yeah.
0: Oh, not forgetting, there's going to be some yummy food from Diaba's Catering. She's going to be taking care of us. And of course, our Benedicta from Sacred Heart is going to be ploughing us with lots of a variety of drinks, including lots of teas and coffees for those of you that like to have your tea and your coffee. So we're super excited.
1: Oh, and I think Mateus has a big role in the African event as well. What do you do, Mateus?
0: Oh, and so Mateus this year is going to be drawing the raffle.
1: Oh.
0: And we'll keep that at the end. So we're going to have the raffle in the marketplace this year. And so, Mateus is excited to be calling the numbers. Oh, so woo! Yay!
1: All involved.
0: Yes. So today we are coming into that beautiful African History Month now. So it's a month that's just dedicated to Africa.
1: Yeah, beautiful.
0: Dedicated to Africa. We call it African History Month. And so, yeah, that's what we're doing. We're in Africa in our reading today. Our very good friend and supporter, Emil Lee, who hails from Sierra Leone, will be bringing us our reading from Exodus, reminding us of those 10 commandments.
1: Yes.
0: But actually, if you live by the first two, you won't even break the rest, because it just wouldn't be in you, because you're living by the Spirit of the Lord, which is more powerful than the law itself.
1: Yes.
0: It's love, which I don't know, the law of love, the law of love. So if love is the law, anyway, I don't know. I'm trying to figure it out in my head. I'm thinking aloud. So we're super excited, super excited. This is just going to be a great month.
1: Yes.
0: Just getting back in touch with our roots.
1: Yes.
0: Because if we think, anyway, we'll talk more about it in a bit. I'm sure you want to hear your African gospel free. What is it today? It's Bwanani Mchunganji Wangu, which is the Lord is my shepherd, from the Soul Influence. And that's followed by Mwamba Wangu Wakale Poor Mwangozi is going to be bringing us that Swahili version of Rock of Ages. And then that is finishing with Munguni Pendo from the Msani Music Group, which is just celebrating that God is love. Yes. Oh, how beautiful. And then, as I already said, Emil will be bringing us our reading from Exodus, reminding us of those 10 commandments. Enjoy your African Gospel 3.

Kiriaba, Shakara Basak, Imakoria Babasik, Raka Papa Basik, Imashakara Basak, Oria Kakakakasik, Imamashakara Basak, Rico Poposik, Imashakara Basak, Roko Poposik, Ramashakara Basak, Rico Poposik, Rabosik, Imamashakara, Ori Kakakasik, Roko Poposik.

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2: Love in Southwest London.
3: Riverside. This morning's reading is taken from the book of Exodus, chapter 20, reading from verse 1 through to 4, 7 to 9, and 12 to 20. The Ten Commandments. And God spoke all these words: I am the Lord your God, who brought you out of Egypt, out of the land of slavery. You shall have no other gods before me. You shall not make for yourself an image in the form of anything in heaven above, or on the earth beneath, or in the waters below. You shall not misuse the name of the Lord your God, for the Lord will not hold anyone guiltless who misuses his name. Remember the Sabbath day by keeping it holy. 6 days you shall labor and do all your work. Honor your father and your mother, so that you may live long in the land the Lord your God is giving you. You shall not murder. You shall not commit adultery. You shall not steal. You shall not give false testimony against your neighbor. You shall not covet your neighbor's house. You shall not covet your neighbor's wife, or his male or female servant, his ox or donkey, or anything that belongs to your neighbor. When the people saw the thunder and lightning, and heard the trumpet, and saw the mountain in smoke, they trembled with fear. They stayed at a distance and said to Moses, "Speak to us yourself, and we will listen, but do not have God speak to us, or we will die." Moses said to the people, "Do not be afraid. God has come to test you, so that the fear of God will be with you and keep you from sinning." This is the word of the Lord.
4: Word. Amen. And you know, I love that. Mm. I love that he reminds them first, I am the Lord your God who brought you out of Egypt, out of the land of slavery. I mean, what does that mean for us today? And for me, it's a choice, isn't it? Are we going to be slaves to our things, or are we going to entrust everything to God?
5: Amen.
4: Are we putting it all in God's hands? And we have that choice. We have that choice to live by the commandments. And we are in African History Month, and Egypt has a very interesting history where they have pharaohs who believed that they were gods in themselves. And now today we believe that God lives in us. So how do we

0: lower our vibrations by getting caught up in the stuff of the world.
1: Messy, horrible stuff of the world at times.
0: And get distracted from our paths and our purposes. Mm. So these 10 commandments could almost be seen as guidance. Mm. It's a good, the good guide to living. And if we think about the most important ones that Jesus later tells us in the New Testament, the first and the second commandment, love your Lord your God and worship him with all your heart, mind and soul. And then the second one, love your neighbor as yourself. So those two commandments, if we live by those two commandments. And I wanted to talk about fear as well. When it talks about the fear of the Lord, I've been for years, I won't say not just yesterday, but for years, I've been reflecting on what that actually means, like fear of the Lord. Because I'm afraid of a few things, like I freak out at the sight of spiders.
1: Yeah, but I mean, that's got a lot better now.
0: Yeah, that's has gotten a lot better. Mm. So when the word says fear of the Lord, what does that mean to you?
1: Mm. I always fear it's, I just don't want to hurt him and upset him. I want to do his will for my life and for everybody around me. That's how I interpret the fear. It's not like I always think, oh, you know, I hope this is pleasing him. I hope I'm doing what he wants me to do. And like sometimes we have so much conflict around you just want to go, show me God, show me the right way, how you want me to act in this situation.
0: That's it, isn't it? So what are you gonna do? I'm gonna pray my way through.
1: Amen.
0: And so we pray our way through. Glory to God. And so if that's the fear of the Lord, I mean, for me, at this stage of my journey, it's my forgetting.
1: Mm, yeah.
0: I think my forgetting that God is with me.
1: Always.
0: I'm forgetting to put God in the beginning.
1: You've got to think, he's walked into that room before you're even in there, I see. And as soon as you remember that, Your life will just turn around, because you might walk into a room and feel the, oh my gosh, you know when you can feel the conflict, you can feel the dark energy when you walk in somewhere, but you've got to think, he's already here.
0: Yeah.
1: So why am I fearing anything? You know, I know what the right thing is, and he knows that I'm going to do the right thing, because I'm going to be listening to what he's going to say to me.
0: And that's the thing, and being able to discern God's voice.
1: Yeah, discern. And it's like when you take all the ego completely out of the picture, you think, right, you put me here in this situation, whether it's a work environment, a church environment, wherever, you've put me here. There's a reason, and I'm going to listen to what you're trying to tell me. And you'll find your whole life will just change, because he's already there with you.
0: Yes.
1: So why are you worrying?
0: Yeah, exactly. Why? Know? Because we choose to.
1: Yeah.
0: It's almost comfortable.
1: Absolutely.
0: It's almost comfortable to just go to that default human nature of fretting and stuff, instead of quietly resting on the heart of Jesus and just saying, oh, thy will be done, thy will be done, thy will be done. Anyway, let's practice saying that. Oh, we're going to hear the Lord's Prayer in Swahili, Baba Yetu by Christopher Tin, the Lord's Prayer. And that's going to be sung by Alex Boyer and the BYU Men's Chorus Philharmonic.

0: Sarah knows she'll feel the benefit of this morning run, eventually. 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
3: Riverside. That's Malaika from Harry Belafonte and Maryam Makeba. I've just remembered actually today, the 4th of October, would have been my late father, may he rest in peace, his birthday. And it's also the feast of St. Francis of Assisi.
4: So it would have been your dad's birthday today?
3: Yeah, his UK birthday.
4: His UK birthday. And it was Grandma's and Papa Riley's anniversary is today.
3: Oh, the 4th of October?
4: Yes.
3: Oh, wow.
4: Yes.
3: Oh.
4: Happy anniversary. Happy birthday.
3: Yes.
4: Yes.
3: Oh, wow.
4: Yeah.
3: Isn't that a God incidence?
4: A very God incidence.
3: Oh, it's just so beautiful, like, to have reasons to celebrate. But even though my dad wasn't much of a celebratory kind of guy.
4: Kind of guy.
3: But yet we do this celebration of Africa.
4: Which is so lovely. And I remember when your mum was there last year, Assey, and she just came up to me. She was just so proud. And it was just such a lovely thing watching her face, watching you. She was just so proud. So there we go.
3: Thank you for sharing.
4: Yes, I notice everything. You know what I'm like.
3: Oh, bless you. So, yeah, we are really excited. It's going to be amazing this year. I'm really excited to see especially the gospel choir.
4: Oh, yes.
3: And, you know, welcome back, Sister Connie. She's just come. She's a sister that we used to play music together. So when I was growing up in the parish, and she's now back in Battersea.
4: Oh,
3: so welcome back, Sister Connie.
4: Yes. And she's coming on Saturday?
3: Yes.
4: Oh, wonderful.
3: Yes. Yeah, yeah. And so that's wonderful. And I'm so glad that she's back in Battersea as well. Aww. It's really great to have her. And we were reminiscing on Friday. I went to First Friday Mass. As she was, when we were just there, you know, because she had come to the 9:30 Mass, I think, on the Sunday. And so the music group is quite different now. So it's mostly adults, the music group at Sacred Heart, where it used to be made up of us kids from Sacred Heart. But now it's like mostly adults and grown-ups, but really good singers.
4: Wow. Wow, wow, wow.
3: We have been blessed at Sacred Heart with a lot of good singers. And then she was just saying it's amazing, and it just took her back to when we used to, like, oh, because her, and she has a twin, Sister Linda.
4: She's a twin?
3: Yeah.
4: Oh,
3: yeah.
4: Are they identical twins?
3: Yes. That's what, cause when I saw her, I says, am I saying hello to Connie or Linda?
4: Wow. Well, I remember the twins at my work, Llewellyn and Reuben. It's like now, they don't look alike at all to me. But if you meet them for the first time, you would probably be able to tell them apart. But to me, it's like, oh, that's Reuben, that's Llewellyn. But it's so weird, isn't it? Oh, that's so nice.
3: Yes, yeah, yeah. So just really, really nice to have her back in Battersea. I was so excited. I said, so are you visiting or are you here now?
4: I'm here now. Oh, that's so good. That's so good. God's obviously put her there. Yeah, that's so good.
3: Amen. Mm. Yes, yeah. And, so when we think about the Ten Commandments, our reading today, this chapter opens with grace. And so it's not like, I mean, Jesus came because people didn't really understand God in the Old Testament. Mm. And Jesus came to make that
4: very clear.
3: That clarity for us. What God has done for Israel is that, you know, I've brought you out of Egypt, out of the land of slavery. Mm. And he says, you shall have no other gods before me.
4: Mm.
3: And when I think about what we do today, is what are we worshipping before God?
4: Mm.
3: What is it? Are we constantly worried about money?
4: Mm.
3: Are we constantly worried about, if you're a parent, are you constantly worried about your kids?
4: Mm.
3: Are you constantly worrying about your job if you're at work? Or or if you're still in school, are you constantly worrying about how you're going to do your studies, or are you overwhelmed and constantly thinking about that? Are you constantly thinking about a relationship, or, you know, a loved one, a friendship? What is it that has become your God?
4: Yes, so true.
3: So when I read that now and I think about life today, I'm guilty of that. I'm guilty of worrying and worshipping my problems and the circumstances and challenges that happen. I am guilty of doing that. So then I have to then ask for forgiveness.
4: Yeah. Yes.
3: And do you know how quickly God forgives?
4: Yeah, absolutely. I know.
3: God forgives us very, very quickly. And he just wants to love us.
4: Yeah.
3: He says, you know, it's like now when I wake up, I just remember that, thank you, God, for loving me.
4: Yeah.
3: Thank you, God,
4: thank
3: for loving
4: you.
3: Me.
4: Thank you.
3: Thank you, God, for loving me. Get into my head before I do. Which is one of my fellas would say, God, get into my head before I do. And just kind of help me defend my thoughts against those darts of the of the enemy, because those flying thoughts that the enemy is going to put into my head and to take me away from you, you know, let me. I mean, last night I was blessed enough to meet baby Victor, which is Felicity's daughter, Talina, had a baby boy and named him after their late father, Victor. Beautiful.
4: And Felicity's going to be there on Saturday.
3: She is. Yes. So Felicity is going to be
4: there.
3: So
4: lovely.
3: Do come down and do some artworks with Felicity. I think she's got some bigger stencils this year, so we can really get involved, and she's going to have some tiles on offer with some artwork of African women, which is just beautiful. I saw them last night. So
4: you saw her little grandson?
3: Yes. I met him for the first time last night, and she and I remember we were talking about, because I had just listened to Charles Stanley, who seems to be on my algorithm and coming up on the YouTube. He's amazing. And he was talking about, we should be speaking in psalms, because that's what the word says. Speak in psalms to one another. Speak in psalms. I was like, how much do we do that?
4: Yeah, so true.
3: It's just like speaking in arms. And then we did start speaking in. She was like, I marvel at God's creation, you know, the nature, like, you know, nature itself. And she has this lovely fig tree in her garden that produces really good figs that she makes stew out of and everything. And then we're just looking up in the sky and seeing, like, and it's just like, it's
4: all around you.
3: Isn't he?
4: It's so true. It's all around you. I mean, it leaves me on a nice day. I'm teaching Sunday school this morning. We're teaching the same thing about how we just can't worry. And obviously these little ones are 2.5. And one of the things that I'll be teaching is, if you look at the birds in the tree, do you see them queuing in the supermarket with their with their bags waiting for food? No, because God's provided their food for them. And it's so true when you think of that. They don't go starving. They always manage to look quite fat.
3: Yes.
4: You know, because they get their food, because God is providing all the time for every living thing.
3: Amen. Yes, he does. God provides. Glory to God. Mm. God provides. And so there is no need for us to worry. And so when we go through these 10 commandments, okay, let's just focus on the first two, which is, you shall have no other gods before me, and you shall not make yourself an image in the form of anything in heaven above, or on earth beneath, or in the waters below. And then it talks about not misusing God's name, and remembering the Sabbath and keeping it holy. And so this as well is a really good example of guidance of how to live. Like, we do need rest.
4: We do need rest.
3: And so he's provided 6 days for us to work, and he's given us a seventh that we can just be at rest in him. We can be at rest in him. So we are encouraged to love God, love ourselves, love our neighbour.
4: Amen.
3: So we're going to play Canaan now. Just that waving flag, because we're just in the spirit of Africa today. So, yeah, love your neighbour. Canaan.

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2: Love in Southwest London.
3: Riverside. Oh, waving flag from K9. Oh, I love that one. It just kind of like just
4: you want to dance.
3: Yeah, you just want to what's going on? It's the Christ in me. The Christ in me wants to wave the flag. So wave the light of Christ, because I remember you could actually replace it, and Hallelujah fits really perfectly in. Hallelujah. So yeah, you could do that. Well, stay tuned to Riverside Radio, because from 11 a.m. you got the perfect soundtrack to your Sunday with Barclays Bunch, and then we've got the Country Show with Laura from 1. So lots coming up on Riverside, and we're going to be playing you out with Waka Waka Zamina Mina Zangalewa. It's time for Africa. Have a blessed week.

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2: Andy Burnham's scrapping plans, which would have seen thousands of jury trials in England and Wales replaced with judge-only hearings. Keir Starmer put forward the proposal for all but the most serious offences, but the Prime Minister's announced the scaled-back approach will now only apply to some fraud and financial crimes. Andrew Thomas Casey's chair of the Criminal Bar Association. He says just getting the basics right would make the system more efficient.
3: We lose many, many hours in every courtroom, every week through simple problems like video playback not working, defendants not being produced in court on time.
2: Kemi Badenoch promising to end what she's calling a £100,000 childcare cliff edge for the 30 hours free scheme. Currently, parents earning more than that amount can't benefit, but the Tory leader wants to extend eligibility to all mums and dads working at least 16 hours each week. The president of the prestigious New York University, Cornell, says he's deeply disturbed by the alleged serious sexual assault of a student in 2024. Prosecutors have reopened an investigation. Protesters have taken to the streets of cities across Spain, calling for better protection for people who rent their homes. Police arrested three members of a far-right group last night. The most expensive Glastonbury tickets in history are now on sale. It will cost you more than £400, the first time to ever pass that mark. Our entertainment correspondent Katie Spencer says we're still waiting to hear who will be headlining.
4: We know that Oasis are certainly out, Madonna's out, but if you look in the fan forums at the moment, Harry Styles' name is still being mentioned, Taylor Swift, Sam Fender, all names that people keep coming back to.
2: And England beat Croatia 7-0 to make it back-to-back wins in the Nations League. Scotland have their first win since Sebastian Pokanoli took charge with a 2-0 victory in North Macedonia. That's the latest.
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2: The Justice Secretary is warning the court's backlog in England and Wales will continue to rise as significant changes are made to proposed reforms. Sir Keir Starmer wanted all but the most serious offences to be put before a judge alone. That's now being scaled down to certain fraud and financial crimes following concerns about the initial proposals. Alex Norris has stopped short of setting a target for the build-up of cases, but he insists the latest approach will eventually improve the situation for those seeking justice.
3: Then they will see the significant falls over the next decade that this legislation drives. So rather than waiting for a big kind of bombastic promise from me, they can see for themselves.
2: Cornell's president, the university linked to the alleged gang rape of a student, has called the case deeply disturbing.
4: This has been one of the most difficult weeks in our history. And I know many of you are angry, saddened, and struggling. We don't have all the answers, but we are committed to investigating and finding the answers our community deserves.
2: In an 8-minute video, Michael Kotlikoff's promised greater transparency. Prosecutors have reopened an investigation into allegations a 20-year-old woman was attacked by 7 people at a fraternity house in 2024. There's been growing public backlash over the institution and how the justice system handled the case. A murder investigation's been launched after a man was shot dead in West London. It's as people gathered for a memorial service in East Acton on Friday night. A debris field's been found in the search for a missing plane bound for Boston. The aircraft, used as an air ambulance, had 6 people on board when it left Bermuda. Reform UK spending almost £7,000 a day on social media advertising. Research shows that's more than all of the other parties combined. And the scramble for Glastonbury Festival tickets is underway. The general sale for next summer's event costs more than £400, the most expensive in its history. That's the latest. I'm Faye De Silva.
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0: We started with Man from Man's Earth Band and Joybringer, and that was Wild, Wild Life from Talking Heads. The play we are talking about this hour is all about a wild, wild life. It's set against the euphoria and excess of the 90s rave scene. It's called Life Will Be Pretty Dull Without Sex, Raves and MDMA, and writer and performer Bex Wall will be joining me in the studio very, very soon. A bit later on, I'll be talking to another guest. She is the CEO of Clean Break Theatre, and they have a world premiere coming to Brixton House next week. So that's all to come. Lots of great music. Oh, I'm Ian Barclay, by the way, in case you're wondering. Lots of great music along the way, including our regular feature, Charts of Gold. Each week, I take you back to a different chart in the past. This week, I'm taking you back to the 1960s, 1963, which was a classic year for pop music with the likes of the Beatles and Jerry and the Pacemakers and all those people like that. And then the odd novelty song, like this one from Trini Lopez.
1: 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Love is-

0: It was another time. 1963, Trini Lopez and If I Had a Hammer. We'll have three more hits from 1963 between now and the end of the show. At the moment on Riverside Radio, we are talking to a lot of performers from the Lambeth Fringe, which is in full flow at the moment. And a little bit later this month, you can see life will be pretty dull without sex, raves and MDMA, which is quite a title. It's an award-winning play already. And I'm delighted to have the writer and performer Bex Wall in the studio with me. Hello, Bex.
1: Hi, everyone. Hello.
0: How are you doing this morning?
1: I am hanging a little bit because I've just got back from Ibiza.
0: Oh, when did you get back?
1: Yesterday.
0: Okay.
1: We went out for Manumission reunion, which is like the 20-year reunion party.
0: Okay.
1: Which was the Saturday before.
0: So you partied hard, did you?
1: Well, I think I did 6 days in a row. And then got straight on a plane back to London City.
0: Okay. Well, it fits in rather nicely with your play, by the sounds of it.
1: It was just research.
0: Of course it was. So how did this play start for you in the first place?
1: Okay, so it probably started, like the idea started after a party. So I was at my best friend's house and we were just having a discussion about like how much more successful we'd probably be in our lives and our career if we didn't keep getting distracted by things like sex and raving. And then I think his response was, well, but without it, like, life would be pretty dull. So that was kind of like
0: a title was born.
1: The title was born, like, new. I think it was actually New Year's Day, and then it grew from there.
0: Yeah. So you have a co-writer for this. That's Sarah Asante Gregory. How did that come about, that collaboration?
1: So I've known Sarah, I don't know now how many years, maybe like 12, 13 years. So she's a close friend of mine, but also like she's a brilliant, brilliant writer. And my sort of stories, they're lots of like little antidotes.
0: Right.
1: But it needed like more structure and more thorm and like a through like storyline. So that's what we kind of created together. She sort of took me under her wing and like we created it together.
0: Okay. And the play also features the music of Orbital. How did that come about?
1: How did that come about? So how that came about was I was up in Edinburgh a few years ago with my friend's show. He was doing a show called Cat GPT. And he's close friends with Phil Hartnell, who's like half of Orbital.
0: Right.
1: And Phil came up to support and do our after party. And I just got chatting and sharing my stories with Phil. And he was like, right, you really need to like create something with this. You really need to like create a film. And if this film happens, Orbital want to create the soundtrack. So that's kind of how like Orbital got involved.
0: Yeah. So it's based on true life. How accurate is it to your own life?
1: It is. Yes, it's based on my true story. Mm. But there are some bits that have been changed. So when I worked with Sarah, and we also worked with a dramaturg, I learned a lot about, like, you know, how to structure a play, how to write a play, what you need in like the five acts. So for example, some of the characters had to be simplified. There was like too many people, there was too many characters.
0: Yeah.
1: For it to be a 1 hour, one woman show. Mm. So some of those, like say there was like five different people, they might have been merged into like one person for artistic license for the play. What other things have been changed? Some of the relationships might have been changed slightly just to kind of raise the stakes in the play and grow more sort of empathy for the character.
0: Yeah, so, well, it's not a documentary, is it?
1: Yeah. So it's not all completely true, but yeah. And some things might be like over-dramatised. So yeah, it's based on truth, but to create the drama, some bits are fiction as well.
0: Now, you're a Londoner, born and bred, so how did you get funding from the Arts Council of Wales?
1: Okay, so at the time, I was had a Welsh boyfriend. So I was spending half my time in London, half my time in Wales. Sarah, my co-writer, she lives in Wales. And she sort of took it under her wing and brought the whole team together. So she brought the producer in, the director in, the lighting designer in, and the venues. So it was like a whole Welsh team. So I was the only English part of a Welsh team, but I was spending half my time in Wales. So yeah, that's how we got the Arts Council funding in Wales.
0: And you took it to Edinburgh, where it won an award. How did that feel?
1: It was amazing. Like, it was quite a journey to get it to Edinburgh.
0: Yeah.
1: I actually came down with sepsis like 2 weeks before at Edinburgh Run. So actually getting there was an achievement in itself.
0: Yes.
1: So like winning an award was like the icing on the cake.
0: Yeah. And then since Edinburgh, you've had other health problems.
1: Yeah, I have. So, I've been having a lot of treatment this year.
0: Yeah.
1: And so the idea was Edinburgh was supposed to be the starting place. And then we were going to go on and develop it further. It is a one-woman show. We want to make it like an immersive piece of theatre. There's ideas to make it into a film. So Edinburgh was the beginning, but I've had to sort of take a break. So I did Edinburgh and then I've had to sort of take a break.
0: Yeah.
1: And then I took a break until May. We did Brighton Fringe and then I actually went travelling for 3 months. And now I'm back and it's finally time to do it in London, which is really exciting because, as I said, I'm London born and bred and I haven't actually done it in London yet.
0: Yeah. My guest is Bex Wall. We are talking about her play Life Would Be Pretty Dull Without Sex, Raves and MDMA. And I thought this song might fit in rather well. This is Ian Dury.

0: Ian Jury and the Blockheads and Sex and Drugs and Rock and Roll. We're talking about a play called Life Would Be Pretty Dull Without Sex, Raves and MDMA, which you can see at the Lambeth Fringe on the 21st and 22nd of October at the wonderful Bread and Roses Theatre. I have a writer and performer, Bex Wall, with me on the show this morning. Bex, did you always harbour ambitions to be a performer?
1: Yeah, I think I remember being at school, like primary school, and I really wanted to be a clown. That was like my ambition, because I just like people. I like entertaining people. I like making people laugh.
0: Yeah.
1: So that's like the essence of me. Like, the essence of me is I'm a clown.
0: And what about the writing? Did that come sort of later?
1: The writing, I really enjoy. So like, I did train as an actor.
0: Mm-hmm.
1: And the thing is, when you train as an actor, I really like performing, but I think I'm really creative as well. So when you're an actor, you haven't got any creative control. You're just told like what to do, how to think, how to perform. And sometimes you bring your own ideas, but that's ultimately down to the writer and the director. So I just love like creating theatre. So I love the writing as well, because I love the ideas and the process.
0: I always think solo performers are really brave. How do you feel about performing on your own?
1: I love it. Like, it's just a real adrenaline rush. Like, I just love getting up there. I love trying ideas. You grow, you learn. Obviously, you know, sometimes you make mistakes. But yeah, I just absolutely love it. I love the engagement with people. I love engaging with people. And I just really enjoy, like, you know, making people laugh, making people think, all of those things.
0: Do you enjoy audience members approaching you afterwards and telling you either they could relate to your story or that kind of thing?
1: I do really like, yeah, like afterwards, like, you know, having a chat, like in the bar, getting feedback from people, people sharing their stories. Yeah, I really like people sharing their stories with me.
0: There's a wonderful quote here from Phil Hartnell of Orbital. I can't read it out completely, but Bex's stories are unhinged, unfiltered, and blooming hilarious. That's a nice thing to put on the poster, isn't it?
1: yeah, feels great. Actually, in Brighton, just have to tell you this little story. I did 2 dates, and they completely sold out, which I wasn't expecting. So we added an extra date, but in a different venue, and I think I went to a festival just before, so it was a little bit last minute. And then the girl that was doing my tech came down ill, like, about, you know, on the day. So I was quite an early slot.
0: Yeah.
1: And then Phil messaged me and was like, "I'm coming to watch your show today." I was like, "Oh, it might be a bit of a car crash because I haven't got anyone doing my tech." So then he like stepped in like last minute and actually did my tech for me in Brighton for my show. Yeah, he's such a sweetheart.
0: Friends like that are worth having, aren't they? Now, I know you. I mentioned earlier that you were born in London. So what does it mean to you to bring this show to London?
1: It means a lot, because the story actually starts in London. So the story starts in like 1993 at the first ever rave that I went to at the Shoreditch Town Hall. I was only actually 14. I went with my big brother. He was 21, and my mum had asked him to babysit, but he took me to my first rave instead.
0: Yeah, we haven't actually mentioned that part of the play relates to grief as well, doesn't it?
1: Yeah, so it does. It relates to grief, and maybe, you know, going to parties and taking things to excess because you're not actually dealing with things in your life like grief. And I think that's probably something everybody can relate to. Like, sometimes, you know, we don't actually deal with stuff in our lives, whether it be grief, or maybe we're kind of like sort of stuck in a rut or unhappy, and maybe we don't deal with those things and we use other things like as a sort of coping mechanism. Mm. So in my case, that might be going and like partying like too hard.
0: Yeah. It sounds like a wonderful play, wonderful. It's an hour, is it?
1: It's an hour, yeah.
0: It's an hour. It's called Life Will Be Pretty Dull Without Sex, Raves and MDMA. It's written and performed by Bex Wall. Bex, it's been a great pleasure. Thank you very much.
1: Thank you very much.

0: Oh, you can't beat a power ballad on a Sunday morning. That's Heart and What About Love. My thanks again to Bex Wall for being my special guest. Life would be pretty dull without sex, raves and MDMA is the name of her show. It's on the 21st and 22nd of October at the Bread and Roses Theatre. And it contains strong language, themes of drugs, grief and cancer, some audience participation and flashing lights. You get all that in 60 minutes. Go to lambethfringe.com for further information. We'll go back to the 60s next.
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Oh, the mamas and the papas, and I saw her again last night. Hello, it's Barclay's Brunch with Ian Barclay on a Sunday. Sunday the, what is it? I don't know. 4th of October, 2026. A little bit later on, it was lovely talking to Bex, but a little bit later on, I will have my second guest on the show. Her name is Anna Herman. She's the artistic director and joint CEO of Clean Break Theatre, and she'll be telling me all about a world premiere happening at the Brixton House Theatre this coming week. But right now, it's time for First and Last. This is where we look at the chart career of an artist or group. This week, it's the turn of the groups, and this particular group went through various stages of development. They were punks, and then there was sort of new wave, and anyway, they sort of burrowed their way into our hearts as a nation somehow. I'm talking about the Boomtown Rats. Their first top 10 hit came in 1978, where this one went to number 6 in the charts. Like clockwork.

0: It was their first top 10 hit. The following two hits went straight to number one. The Boomtown Rats and Like Clockwork will have their last top 10 hit for you in the next hour. The most remarkable story in the news this week was about a Missouri man who was adopted at birth and has recently discovered that his biological father is a 5-time Grammy Award winner. Michael Gosling knew he was adopted but had wondered about his biological parents for years. It wasn't until a half-brother he didn't know existed took a 23andMe DNA test that Gosling began to piece together his family tree. To celebrate his 58th birthday, Gosling met his birth mother in person for the first time. He then connected with his biological father, a musician, over the phone and was intrigued to learn he'd be touring through St. Louis. When he first saw me, says Michael, he put his arms out, gave me a big old bear hug and told me he loved me. And I told him the same. That biological father was Michael McDonald of the Doobie Brothers.
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The Doobie Brothers, and What a Fool Believes, telling the story of Michael Gosling meeting his father. He went up to him and said, "Are you Michael McDonald?" And he said, "Yeah, I'm afraid so." Lovely quote here from Michael McDonald. This is in The Independent, who says, "The real rock stars in this story are his adoptive parents." Yeah, brilliant story. Charts of Gold this week takes us back to 1963, a big year for Shirley Bassey.

That's a woman whose music will feature in a brand new musical at the National Theatre next year, Joan Armour Trading, and More Than One Kind of Love. And before that, Shirley Bassey and I, Who Have Nothing, from today's Chart of Gold year, back in 1963. In the next hour, we'll be talking to Anna Herman from Clean Break about the play Baby. We'll have another track from the Boomtown Rats, their last top 10 hit. And we'll have another two tracks from our Chart of Gold back in 1963. But first, a song from the Nolans, which is the punchline to a very bad joke about a neurotic pair of curtains. This is Gotta Pull Myself Together.

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2: The Justice Secretary insists significant changes are being made to clear the court's backlog in England and Wales, but is refusing to set a target date for improvements. The government's announced plans to scale back Sir Keir Starmer's proposals, which would have seen all but the most serious offences tried without juries. Alex Norris says the situation will get worse before it gets better. Here's Shadow Education Secretary Laura Trott.
3: What was shown was the jury trial changes weren't really going to make that much of a difference, but yet would impinge on basic human rights in this country. That is something the government are obviously going to bring forward further plans on. They need to bring forward plans that actually work, though, not upset our justice system for absolutely no benefit.
2: Figures show Reform UK spent more on social media campaigns over the past couple of months than other parties combined. Around £380,000 went on the online ads over August and September. The Tory conference is due to get underway in Birmingham later. Kemi Badenoch insists her party is completely different from the one which lost the general election 2 years ago. The president of New York's Cornell University says he's deeply disturbed by the alleged rape of a student in 2024 and is committed to finding answers. Prosecutors have reopened an investigation into the allegations. Scotland captain Andy Robertson admits his 100th cap was made more special by them getting a first victory under new boss Sebastian Pokanoli. They beat North Macedonia 2-0 in the Nations League.
4: I wanted to try and enjoy the day, but I think as footballers, you know, these days are always made more special if you win the game. So 100 caps, amazing, but it's been topped off by a fantastic performance by the lads, clean sheet, 2 goals, and most importantly, 3 points.
2: England recorded their biggest win under Thomas Tuchel as they thrashed Croatia. And Glastonbury tickets for next year have sold out in less than 45 minutes. Those who managed to snap them up paid more than £400, the most expensive ever. That's the latest. I'm Fade De Silva.
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0: Oh, no, just how you're feeling. Liza Minnelli, Losing My Mind. And before that, Status Quo and Something About Your Baby I Like. Hello and welcome to the second hour of Barclays Brunch. It's Ian Barclay with you through until 1 o'clock. In this hour, we will be talking to Anna Herman. She is the joint CEO and artistic director of Clean Break Theatre, who are a very specialist type of theatre company. If you've never heard of them before, we'll find out all about them and their premiere that is coming up at the Brixton House on the 8th. That's this coming week. Has a big name star and quite a powerful story as well. So that's all to come. Charts of Gold this week takes us back to 1963, which was a huge year for Merseybeat, with the Beatles churning them out, hit after hit after hit. And let's not forget the other big group to come out of Merseyside, Gerry and the Pacemakers, with what became a football anthem.
1: Barclays Brunch on Riverside Radio. Love you.

0: Stirring stuff. Jerry and the Pacemakers, and You'll Never Walk Alone from our chart of gold this week in 1963. One more to come from that year between now and the end of the show. A world premiere is coming to the Brixton House this coming week. It's called Baby. It's a co-production between Brixton House and Clean Break. And I'm delighted to be joined by the Clean Break Artistic Director and Joint CEO, Anna Herman, to tell us more. Hello, Anna.
1: Hi. Hi, Ian. Hi. Hello. It's lovely to be here.
0: Oh, I'm glad you could join us this morning. Nice. So how did this play come about, Baby?
1: So Baby, we are a theatre company. Clean Break's a theatre company. We've been working for 47 years to highlight and share the stories of women affected by the criminal justice system, as well as working directly with those women in prisons, in our own studios in London and in women's centres. And we work directly, but we also work with brilliant artists, playwrights, directors, actors, to share those stories on national stages. And Gurpreet Kaur Bhatti, who's the writer of Baby, was a writer who kind of we'd seen her work and knew how powerful and truthful her storytelling was, and how right she would be to tell one of Clean Break's stories. So we commissioned Gurpreet a number of years ago, and equally at that time we were co-producing with Brixton House for an earlier piece of work called The Trials and Passions of Unfamous Women with London International Festival of Theatre. And we just it was very soon evident that Brixton House was the right kind of home for us, because they're a venue that kind of really rooted in their community, want to tell stories of social justice and important issues, and really wanted to center women's voices as well. So that kind of is how we got together to co-produce Baby. But the story of Baby coming into the world was about Gurpreet really immersing herself, which is what we do with writers, immersing herself in the world of the women that we work with. So working in prison with us, working at our centre, sharing her playwriting skills, and also just really understanding the lives of the women that we work with and the challenges that they're facing. And she was particularly struck. We were working in HMP Style up in outside Manchester, which has a mother and baby unit. And when we were going in one day to deliver some playwriting workshops for the women there, there was some nursery nurses taking babies out of the prison. And I think Gurpreet was this image stayed with her, and the power of that and the fact that the mothers themselves wouldn't be taking their children out at that point, and the children would be, although they were living with their mothers, they would soon be removed from the prison at 18 months. And I think that just really impacted her as an artist, as a woman, as a mother, as a storyteller. And that was the kind of genesis of the play Baby. Sorry, that was a very long answer.
0: It's quite all right.
1: It's all right.
0: Now, the play centres around a character called Baby and her baby Bliss. So what can you tell us about Baby as a person?
1: So that's what's so beautiful about Baby, about the play, is that Baby is she's a young woman born out of poverty and neglect, but a kind of funny. Survivor, intelligent, dynamic, kind of really alive and really determined to make the best of her life. And then when she finds herself a mother, really wanting against all odds to do the best by her daughter, it really signifies an important change for her and a recognition of what she wants to do in the world. So she's a young woman like many kind of single mums currently in 2026 just trying very, very hard against the odds to survive, and dealing with the challenges of broken systems that she's living in, and with relationships that present new challenges. And she's someone that the audience very much falls in love with, but also she's not one-sided. So we do, you know, we see her in her complexity. We see the mistakes she makes. We see where she could have made different choices. But there is a kind of deep sense of investment in her overcoming the challenges that she's dealing with.
0: Now, you needed quite an accomplished actor to portray her, and you found one, didn't you?
1: Absolutely. Yeah, I mean, and thinking about who was going to take on this role, because it's obviously a one-woman show in itself is monumentally kind of a great gift for an artist in many ways, for an actor, but really needs someone who... Particularly Gurpreet's work, someone who the language of Baby and the language of the character can really truthfully kind of get inside her. And so we had an amazing kind of period of casting earlier this year with so much talent and so much potential. And we were excited and delighted that Pearl Mackey is Baby and will be sharing her version and our version of Baby with the world from Thursday. So yeah, we're delighted to have her, and she's really part of, you know, been a very intense rehearsal process, as you'd imagine, working with Millie Bhatia, the director, who is visionary in elevating the world of Baby, but really kind of uncovering the truth of her experience. And it's been an intense and exhilarating rehearsal period for the team.
0: And a bit of a homecoming for Pearl as well, because I believe that she was born in Brixton.
1: Yeah, absolutely. It's I hope that people, yeah, I hope that encourages people. It's obviously a story that I imagine she can resonate in some way with her, being a local Brixton girl herself. And also I hope that people will be faithful to her Brixton roots and come and support her and see the work that she's created.
0: Now, people will be thinking, where have I heard the name Pearl Mackey before? Well, of course, she is perhaps best known for being an assistant on Doctor Who. This play will show off much more of her acting ability, won't it?
1: Yeah. I mean, it's completely different. Yes, Bill Potts, her companion to Peter Capaldi's Doctor Who, that's where many, many Doctor Who fans and viewers will recognise her from. But she's also a really accomplished stage performer, and that's the work I've seen her in much work that she's done at the Donmar, at the National Theatre, that she's been in a lot of plays. But this piece is really demanding, and it's kind of an hour 30, an hour 40 of really grappling both physically and with Baby's story and sharing that. It's a gift to an artist to explore their artistry, I think, and also the story is filled with emotion. So that's going to be it's going to be something to see, an unforgettable night of theatre, I'm very much imagining, that we will be sharing with audiences.
0: And for people who might find going to the theatre a little bit beyond their means, preview performances of this are all pay what you feel, aren't they?
1: Absolutely, and that's been really important. So our first preview on Thursday night is sold out already, and that was a pay what you feel night, and we extended that to the rest of the previews, because absolutely, it's for everyone. This story is for everyone, and it's a story of of a woman struggling through with poverty and with the kind of issues of the day. And so it feels really important that we're not creating barriers for people. So pay what you feel means come come and see it and take up your seat. And that's there'll be 9th and 12th and the 13th of October. There are tickets at that price, and then we open on the 14th, and it's still affordable, hopefully, for people for the rest of the run, which runs until October the 31st. And we've got post shows with the artists on the 21st of October, and then we've got a thematic post show on the 28th of October, when we'll really dig in with kind of experts and women with lived experience into the themes of the play and understand, give the audience a real insight into kind of what's happening in our prisons, in our women's prisons, what's happening for women having babies while they're incarcerated, and some of the other challenges that baby faces in the play. So please come. Yeah. And please don't feel like, really, Brixton House is such a welcoming space.
0: Oh, it is. It's lovely.
1: It is, isn't it? Yeah. If you haven't been there before, it's just a venue that says, you know, come as you are and everyone is welcome. And particularly the kind of vibrant community that it's based in. So absolutely don't want it to be a barrier to anyone who's interested in Baby's story and Pearl Mackey and Millie Betty and Gurpreet Kaur Betty and all the kind of the spectacular artists that were involved. Come and see it, and it'll break your heart, but it'll make you angry, but it will also give you hope. And I think it's that kind of combination.
0: That's what theatre's all about. That's what theatre's all about. Yeah. Do you hope that Baby will have a life beyond Brixton?
1: Yes. I mean, it's a tough old time to be touring theatre for companies like ourselves. You know, each time there's a lot of investment. But we've had interest from venues around the country, and so we're really hopeful that in a future moment that we can bring Baby to audiences around the country, because it is such a powerful and important story, and it should be the kind of work that theatres are kind of investing in and audiences are having the opportunity to see, because it's so rooted in now and in kind of and in truthful stories of women's lives. So really hoping to tour it. Watch this space, Ian, I hope.
0: Absolutely. Anna, thank you very much for taking the time to tell us all about Baby, and we wish you well with it.
1: Thank you so much. No, you're absolutely, it's been a privilege. Lovely to talk to you. And please come and see it. It will be an unforgettable night of theatre.
0: That's Anna Herman, a joint CEO and artistic director of Clean Break. If you'd like to find out more about Baby, go to brixtonhouse.co.uk, brixtonhouse.co.uk, and search for Baby.

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Amen Corner, nothing to do with tooting. And Bend Me, Shape Me. And before that was the Fun Boy 3 and Our Lips Are Sealed. Hello, we're into the final half an hour of Barclay's Brunch with me, Ian Barclay. And still to come, we have another track from our Charts of Gold, 1963. And also, we have the last top 10 hit right now. From the Boomtown Rats. It came in 1980 and got to number 3 in the charts. This is Banana Republic.

Banana Republic. It's the Boomtown Rats and their last top 10 hit from 1980. Banana Republic. Okay. Let's have a couple of slow ones.

0: First off was a rock classic from Bob Seger and the Silver Bullet Band, and we've got Tonight. And that was Mary Wilson and Cry Me a River. And I will be seeing Mary Wilson live in concert this evening at the Cadogan Hall in Chelsea. So very much looking forward to that. Our chart of the gold this week takes us back to 1963. And at number 10, it was I'll Never Get Over You, Johnny Kidd and the Pirates. Number 9, Blue Bayou and Mean Woman Blues, a double A-side from Roy Orbison. Shindig from the Shadows at number 8. Hines and Just Like Eddie at number 7. At number 6, it was Steve Lawrence and Edie Gourmet and I Want to Stay Here. Number 5, you heard it earlier, Trini Lopez and If I Had a Hammer. Number 4, Cliff Richard and It's All in the Game. Number 3, The Crystals, Then He Kissed Me. At number 2, Do You Love Me, Brian Poole and the Tremolos. And at number 1, it was a group called The Beatles.
1: 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Love is-

From our chart of gold in 1963, it was the Beatles and She Loves You, and that was Murray Head and One Night in Bangkok. 2 o'clock this afternoon and Vinyl Revival is back. The two Kevins bring you The Seasons as their theme today. The featured album is by Beth Orton, B-side of the week by Sam Cooke, and new music from the Womack Sisters. Make sure you tune in from 2 o'clock. Before that, though, it's an hour of country music in the company of Laura between 1 and 2 o'clock this afternoon. Thank you very much for your company today. Barclays Brunch is taking a little bit of a rest now, and we'll return on the 1st of November. The 1st of November, I will be back. My thanks to my special guests, Bex and Anna, for joining me on the show today. Whatever you're doing over the next few weeks, I hope you have a lovely time and enjoy the autumn colours and all that they have to offer. I leave you with a memory from Alphabeats. They're feeling fascinating.

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2: Hey. The Justice Secretary is warning the court's backlog in England and Wales will continue to rise as significant changes are made to proposed reforms. Sir Keir Starmer wanted all but the most serious offences to be put before a judge alone. That's now being scaled down to certain fraud and financial crimes. Alex Norris has stopped short of setting a target for the build-up of cases, but insists the latest approach will eventually improve the situation.
3: Then they will see the significant falls over the next decade that this legislation drives, so rather than waiting for a big kind of bombastic promise from me, they can see for themselves.
2: A Metropolitan Police officer has been charged with sexually assaulting two women while on duty. PC Islam Abdel Hadi is due in court tomorrow over two separate alleged incidents. The president of New York's Cornell University says he's deeply disturbed by the alleged rape of a student in 2024 and is committed to finding answers. Prosecutors have reopened an investigation into allegations a 20-year-old woman was drugged and attacked by seven men from the same fraternity. Our correspondent Katie Spencer says the reaction to Michael Kotlikoff's eight-minute statement is divided.
4: Was this a genuine admission, if you like, of institutional failings or a crisis management response? Cornell's handling of this former student's alleged gang rape has absolutely come under such scrutiny online. The traction that this story has built online has absolutely snowballed.
2: Kemi Badenoch's promising to end what she calls the childcare cliff edge for high-end earners. The Tory leader wants all parents working at least 16 hours a week to be eligible to get 30 hours of free care. Max Verstappen earned his first Grand Prix victory of the season by winning the Bahrain Grand Prix in Malaysia. The Red Bull driver finished a rain-affected race ahead of F1 championship leader Kimi Antonelli. And 5.6 million viewers tuned into Strictly's Movie Week episode last night. Contestants performed routines inspired by iconic films. That's the latest. I'm Faye Wilson.
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2: Riverside. Oh, thank you so much for joining me this Sunday lunchtime. We've got a packed show. Some great songs from Anna Judd, Miranda Lambert, some Lady A. Hope you'll stick around and have a listen. But this is a brand new song from Dylan Gossett. This is Rambling, his new album,

Well, I kind of just had to play this next record, Niall Horan and Maren Morris. I don't know how many of you were lucky enough to see both of them this summer, but this is such a great track.

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3: Well, this next song is especially for Sarah at Renault, an absolutely wonderful sunglasses that brand that have been worn by everyone from Dolly through to Elvis.

congratulations to the wonderful Miranda Lambert. Apparently she had a wonderful launch party for this new album. Love in Southwest London. Dedicate this next song to the wonderful Bob Harris, who recently won an award as Best International DJ. And I also want to congratulate James Johnston as well. This is Kacey Musgraves, Too Good To Be True, and I'm dedicating it to Bob because he was such a champion and is such a champion of her wonderful talent.

0: Sarah knows she'll feel the benefit of this morning run, eventually. What she doesn't know is, right now, a new mum is feeling the benefit of Sarah's blood donation.
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4: Riverside. Well, Sam Palladio's got a new song out, Midnight Chess Club, and it's just been...

Kids sure play funny music these days, and they play it in the strangest ways. Said it looks to me like they've all gone wild. It was peaceful back when I was a child. Well, man, could it be that the girls and boys

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"Son, that's when people fight and die." A little boy of three says, "Daddy, why?" Young man of 17 in Sunday school.

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And although the young man solemnly swore, nobody seemed to hear anymore. And it didn't really matter if the truth was there. It was the cut of his clothes.

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2: Riverside. Well, how great was Tennille Towns this week? Oh my gosh, such a great concert. Beautiful moments in Grey Like Emmy Lou. And I just had to play Sunshine's Free. It's a perfect song for a gorgeous day like today.

Next up, I had to play a bit of Kenny Chesney after her wonderful story about how he picked up her song. And also, this is a brand new song from Kenny Chesney.

congratulations to Aubrey Bug, whose new album's out. This is from that. This is Just Embers Now. And I do have to give honourable mention to the Tiger Lily Girls, who've got their new album out. And, of course, 20th anniversary of Taking the Long Way by the Chooks. But right now, congratulations, Aubrey. This is Just Embers.

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2: London. Riverside. Well, this next song, Chicken Fried, Zac Brown Band, I want to play it especially for Martine and the chef at Agnolotti. Wonderful Italian restaurant, literally 2 minutes from the studio. If you happen to be in the neighbourhood, do go and check them out. The most wonderful porchetta Sunday lunch. This is for Martina and Chef Baggio.

Well, what a privilege it's been to have your company this lunchtime for the Country Show. I'll be back next week, of course, and we still have our dose of Dolly to come. But meanwhile, have a beautiful and blessed week ahead. See you soon. You'll need a cup of ambition then. Dolly's going to be providing us with that when she's got her own coffee breath.

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2: Justice Secretary Alex Norris won't put a time frame on when court backlogs will start easing in England and Wales, but insists they will. The government's conceded that scrapping plans to get rid of jury trials for some serious crimes inevitably means caseloads will rise first. Only certain fraud and financial offences will be judge-only hearings. Chair of the Bar Council, Kirsty Brimelow, says investment and opening up all courts are key too.
3: More of that and less focus on structural reform, because you run a real danger at this time of adding another layer of complexity, and it's a very, very delicate legal ecosystem we have. Put the resources into it in order to get it back to where it was.
2: Higher-earning parents have been told they won't lose access to free childcare if the Tories win the next election. The party's conference in Birmingham's beginning with questions around its triple lock policy. The Prime Minister's hinted Labour would stop using the amount of money we make to calculate the annual rise in the state pension to pay for England's social care. Shadow Education Secretary Laura Trott insists the Tories' position is unchanged.
4: Triple lock is our policy, it will remain our policy, it will be on our next manifesto. This is actually quite a distraction technique by the Labour Party. They're trying to talk about the triple lock because they don't want to talk about working age welfare.
2: A Metropolitan Police officer has been charged with sexually assaulting two women while on duty. 43-year-old Islam Abdel Hadi is due in court tomorrow. Debris has been found in the search for a missing plane that left Bermuda. The aircraft bound for Boston had six people on board when it lost contact yesterday. Max Verstappen's won a rain-hit Bahrain Grand Prix in Malaysia. The Red Bull driver finished ahead of F1 championship leader Kimi Antonelli and Lewis Hamilton. And it's bad news if you're hoping to go to Glastonbury next year. Tickets sold out in less than 45 minutes earlier, despite being the most expensive in the festival's history. That's the latest. I'm Sophie Smith.
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0: Cherry, that's the Four Seasons. Welcome to Vinyl Revival. I'm Kevin Wood, and seasons is the theme for this week's show as we start on season 15. Can you believe that? I'm joined on Zoom this week by Kevin Jones. How are you? How's the break been for you through the summer?
1: Oh, fantastic. Yeah. I mean, obviously we had the High Tide Festival, which was amazing. The biggest and best ever. The weather's been extraordinary, hasn't it? So yeah, it's been a really good one. Yeah, it's nice to sort of get to the comfort of autumn to a certain extent. But yeah, it's been really good. Really, really good.
0: Yeah. So yes, as the seasons change, I thought this would make a suitable theme. Now, with series 15, there's a couple of subtle changes. You know, Kevin's the co-founder of Ilpi Records. You might hear us mention Ilpi Records slightly less than before because we're in search of a new sponsor at the moment. But Kevin, this is quite exciting because you're staying with the show.
1: Mm-hmm.
0: And you're on the journey to become co-presenter.
1: Well, I hope so, yeah. I've put my application in. Well, I sent an email, as much as it is at the moment, because I thought it'd be good fun to do this. So, you know, understand how it works a bit more on the technical side, learn what I'm supposed to say and what I'm not supposed to say, because I'm probably saying loads of stuff I'm not supposed to say, really. Yeah, it could be interesting. Looking forward to it.
0: Now, I was searching for a featured album and I came across this one. It's from 2012. It's from Beth Orton, who we've mentioned several times in the past on the show. She had an album called Sugaring the Season, and that refers to when, in Canada, they tap the maple trees for some of that gorgeous maple syrup. So that's the featured album, and the first track I've got lined up, Call Me the Breeze. Here's Beth Orton.

0: And as we enter autumn, that's Eva Cassidy, Autumn Leaves, live at Blues Alley. That was recorded in January 1993, released later in that year, about 6 months before she sadly passed away. Before that, Beth Orton, Call Me the Breeze. Now, we are still going to be looking at brand new music, because that's been one of the great things that, Kevin, that you've brought to the show. New music to our listeners and to me, mostly. Mm-hmm. And this is new to me as well. The Womack sisters. Tell me more.
1: Yeah, so you know the name, the family name, Womack, because there have been so many famous Womacks over the years. Bobby Womack, Cecil and Linda Womack, who've all had lots and lots of fantastic records and lots of hits. And here's the next generation. This is the Womack sisters, as they're styling themselves. They are the daughters of Cecil and Linda Womack, who you remember they had that hit song Teardrops. I'm sure you know that one. Mm-hmm. So yeah, it comes from that lineage. You'll feel it, you'll hear it, you'll recognize it. It's definitely kind of Womack. It's definitely the Womack family in here. So yeah, this is an amazing record. It's very much in that tradition. It's gone down really well. Deal Pie Records, where we have this thing called a Third Thursday, where people come along and listen to new music, and Phil was playing this one a couple of weeks ago and sold about 6 copies of it, like, on the night. It was such a popular record, and you'll understand why when you hear this track. It's called I Am Your Season, hence I've chosen it, because it fits in with the theme off the album called The Womack Sisters. So it's a beautiful, beautiful song. I'm sure you're going to enjoy it. Let's hear it now. I Am Your Season by the Womack Sisters.

0: Summer in the City. That's the Loving Spoonful. And before that, new music, I Am Your Season. That's by the Womack Sisters. So we're coming back to the featured album, which this week is Sugaring the Season from Beth Orton. Now, Kevin, we've played Beth Orton on the show before, haven't we?
1: Yeah, we have. I think it was one of the reissues that came out probably about 2 years ago now. Because I was a big fan of Beth Orton when she first emerged. The first two albums she released, Trailer Park and Central Reservation, I loved them to bits and played them loads. Had them on CD at the time. So when those two albums were reissued on vinyl, I grabbed a couple of copies for myself and really enjoyed it. And I think that's why we played her then. But this album, Sugaring Season, came out in 2012, I think. It was a sixth album by that point. And as you say, it's about tapping the maple trees in Canada. Beth Orton has always managed to get an extraordinary list of collaborators with her. And this album is no different. She's got people like Laura Bears on it, Mark Rebo. I don't know if you know these people. Sam Amidon, who... they're now married, Sam and Beth. I don't know whether they were at this point, but Sam was one of the stars of High Tide last year in 2025. He played at St. Mary's Church and was absolutely fantastic. I was secretly hoping that Beth might turn up and be in the audience, but if she did, I didn't see her, so that was a shame. But this is a wonderful album in keeping with all her stuff. She's a very individual talent, I think, a unique vocal style, and I love it.
0: So the next track I've got lined up to play for you on the turntable now, Something More Beautiful. Here's Beth Orton.

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0: Justin Hayward from Jeff Wayne's War of the Worlds. That was the single, Forever Autumn. Seasons is the theme on this week's Vinyl Revival. So, Sugaring the Season from Beth Orton is the featured album. I'm joined by Kevin Jones, the co-founder of Ill Pie Records, with his encyclopedic knowledge of music and Beth Orton.
1: Yeah, that's very kind of you. I'm not sure if it's encyclopedic about anything, actually, but I do know a little bit about Beth because I have followed her career and, like I was saying earlier on, loved her first few albums. And yeah, I've never met her, obviously, but I imagine if I did meet her, I'd really like her because she just seems like one of those people that she's kind of forged this career by meeting people and working with them. And obviously she's a hugely talented person herself.

0: But she's managed to sort of find her way by building this network of people that obviously really like her. And I just had this picture of her as being a hugely lovely person, as well as being supremely talented. So from kind of very young age, she'd linked up with people like Andrew Weatherall and William Orbit and the Chemical Brothers. And these are all people that became very, very important in the kind of more in the dance music world than the sort of stuff that Beth is better known for. But yeah, she has found these people to work with. And as I mentioned with the album that you're featured, there's a lot of very, big names, certainly big names to me, maybe not household names, but big names to me involved in this album and making this album with Beth. So like I say, I just imagine she's this lovely person and hugely talented. And I hope one day I might get to meet her. It's probably not going to happen, but you can but hope.
1: Well, maybe she might do a high tide set.
0: I don't think we could ever afford it, to be honest. Sam, her husband, is definitely the more affordable member of the family. He's fantastic, and I loved his most recent album. But I think Beth would probably be a bit out of our budget, sadly.
1: Now she comes on and duets for a couple of numbers with.
0: Well, this is all in my dreams. Yeah, all that would be wonderful. If I can make that happen, I can die a happy man.
1: So let's play more from Beth. Here's Dawn Chorus.

0: Yes, we're keeping all the old features. Here's B-side of the week. And this week, Kevin, Sam Cooke. Now, this is another case of which is the A-side, which is the B-side.
1: There you are.
0: This is Sam Cooke's first single release. And the record company had Summertime, which is a song we're going to play, as the A-side. But the DJs picked up on what was then the B-side, You Send Me. So Summertime got relegated to the B-side. And that made it to number one in the US Billboard charts and number 12 in the UK.
1: Right.
0: Seeing as we're covering seasons, Summertime seems as good a record to play for this week's B-side.

0: This week's B-side from 1957, that's Sam Cooke with Summertime. You're listening to Vinyl Revival, and with me, my guest this week, soon to be co-host, is Kevin Jones. Now,
1: I've got to pass the test yet. I've got to do some exams or something.
0: There is a test, by the way. Just to let you know.
1: Let's not preempt anything. I've got to pass that test.
0: So we're still very fond of Ilpi Records.
1: Yeah.
0: And how great independent record stores are up and down the country. I think there's about a dozen or so in the Riverside Radio area.
1: Yeah.
0: We'd encourage you to, in search of your music, to check them out.
1: Absolutely.
0: And on their shelves, recently reissued, you can find...
1: Do you want me to start now?
0: Yes, this is the thing about co-hosting. You've got to kind of...
1: Okay, jump in. I've got to understand when you're ready for me.
0: And on the shelves, recently reissued, you can find...
1: Oh, yeah. We've got this album that's come out, and I really like this album, actually. I always like all the records we play, actually, but I particularly like this one. I've chosen it because the album title is The Colour of Spring, so it fits with the theme. If anybody knows this band, they will know immediately which artist I'm talking about. It is Talk Talk, and they're a really interesting band because they started their career as this kind of post-punk poppy band. And they were great. You know, I had a couple of singles, and I really liked them. Then they just kind of reinvented themselves as this much more kind of ambient, folky, avant-garde band. They were no longer pop music at all. This is very much kind of, you know, adult rock, I suppose you might describe it as, with a kind of ambient, folky, jazzy bit to it. Like I say, the album's called The Colour of Spring. So let's hear a bit of this. Talk Talk, Happiness is Easy.

0: talk, talk. Happiness is easy.
1: This is Riverside. Oh, love in Southwest London. Riverside.
0: Now, any record store worth its salt, especially if they sell secondhand records, will have some trays of 7-inch singles in. And Kevin, I ask you to go into your favourite record store and have a rummage. What have you come up with?
2: Yeah, so, I'm delighted about being able to play this one. There's a little story around this. I'll try and keep it brief, but do you remember the mixtape, the era of the mixtape, where, you know, you'd often make it for a girlfriend, boyfriend, or you'd just make it for a mate? And I had this mate called Roy. His nickname was Busby at the time, because he used to work for British Telecom. For those of our generation who might understand those reference points. Anyway, he was very fond of his music, and he used to make these mixtapes of stuff, mainly singles that he bought. And I actually loved them. They were fantastic, because he had really interesting taste, and he'd go out and find new music that I'd never heard before. And one of the singles he bought was this single called Feels Like Winter Again, hence we're playing it, by a band called Fiat Lux, who you'll never have heard of. Like, I'm almost certain no one listening to this show will have ever heard of this band. This wasn't even a hit, you know, so it's kind of it's lost in the midst of time. I think it appears on a compilation somewhere, but, you know, this is not a song that people are going to know. Came out in 1982. After listening to this compilation tape for a couple of years or so, you know, life moves on. And I think I lost the tape, and I've completely forgot this song and who it was by. And lo and behold, one day, with a collection that came into the shop, this was part of it. And my memory was jogged, and I was so thrilled to be able to play this song again, because, you know, it had been in the back of my mind, but I had no idea what it was. And suddenly I could play it again, hear it again. So it's very much of the time, 1982, kind of new romantic electro pop kind of sound. But it's a very gentle song, very sad song. I hope you like it. This is Fiat Lux, Feels Like Winter Again.

0: And that's the end of this week's Vinyl Revival. So I'm looking forward, Kevin, to when we can have a studio date.
1: Yeah, yeah. It's so much better in the studio, isn't it?
0: Yeah, and obviously into October, it's Black History Month, so we'll have a special show for that.
1: Yeah, yeah.
0: But until next week, take care. Bye for now.
1: Stay tuned.
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4: Burnham's scrapping plans, which would have seen thousands of jury trials in England and Wales, replaced with judge-only hearings. Sir Keir Starmer had put forward the approach for all but the most serious offences. But the Prime Minister has announced the scaled-back approach will now only apply to some fraud and financial crimes. Andrew Thomas, KC, is chair of the Criminal Bar Association. He says just getting the basics right would make the system more efficient.
5: We lose many, many hours in every courtroom every week through simple problems like video playback not working, defendants not being produced in court on time.
4: Kemi Badenoch wants to help higher-earning parents gain access to free childcare. If the Tories win the next election, they're promising to abolish a threshold, stopping mums and dads who earn more than £100,000 a year from being eligible. A Metropolitan Police officer has been charged with sexually assaulting two women. PC Islam Abdelhadi is accused of two separate incidents while on duty. The president of a prestigious New York university linked to the alleged gang rape of a student has called the case deeply disturbing.
6: This has been one of the most difficult weeks in our history. And I know many of you are angry, saddened, and struggling. We don't have all the answers, but we are committed to investigating and finding the answers our community deserves.
4: Michael Kotlikoff's promised greater transparency. It says prosecutors reopen an investigation into allegations a 20-year-old woman was attacked by seven people at a fraternity house in 2024. Those who tried to get their hands on Glastonbury tickets had little time to do so this morning. The general sale sold out in less than 45 minutes, and people lucky enough to get one paid more than £400. And to sport, and Max Verstappen earned his first victory of the season by winning the Bahrain Grand Prix in Malaysia. The Red Bull driver finished a rain-affected race ahead of F1 championship leader Kimi Antonelli and Lewis Hamilton. That's the latest. I'm Stevie Shillingmore.
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OMGs. I love that version. That was the wonder that is Harry Connick Jr. with his orchestra and their 2001. I know, a mere 25 years ago that came out. What was that? 2001 recording of Charles Joust and Martin Channon's number You're Never Fully Dressed Without a Smile, which was, of course, written for the 1977 Broadway musical and later the 1982 film it was in. Annie! Hi. Hi there. Hello. Welcome to the Jazz Box on Riverside Radio. I'm Beck Fry and I am here with you today until 4p of the M. I hope you're enjoying a chilled... It's quite warm, isn't it? But I was a bit chilly this morning when I woke up. First time in months, to be fair. But I hope you're having a relaxed October-y Sunday afternoon. Or that you soon will be relaxing. Feet may or may not be up. But hopefully the next hour will be full of some top tunes to lift your spirits. If not your feet. We open the show with... one of my favourites, again. I know, I've played this quite a few times on the Jazz Box because, well, it's just gorgeous and deserves to be played loads, especially on Sunday afternoons, frankly. Originally, a rather famously composed piece by Charlie Chaplin as an instrumental. He only didn't only just write and direct and star in most of his films, I think, but he composed musical scores for them too. But it was David Raskin and also Alfred Newman, I think, who translated Chaplin's ideas into orchestral scores. Well, that one I know for a fact. But neither Chaplin nor Raskin intended that to be a song, and it wasn't a song until 1954, because the actual song Smile was created out of that theme, which was quite a heartbreaking theme of Chaplin's 1936 film Modern Times, by the exceptional songwriters John Turner and Jeffrey Parsons, who adapted the theme, changing it slightly and turning it into a song, writing the lyrics with reference to the spirit and image of Chaplin's little tramp character, who often laughed in the face of sorrow. And they created that very soon to become a standard song, first recorded, of course, by the late, great Nat King Cole in 1954. The version we just heard was the exquisite vocal of Madeline Peru with her 2006 rendition of that song, Smile. And played that, plus You'll Never Fully Dressed Without One, a smile, that is, because yesterday, on the 3rd of October, it was World Smile Day. Right, stop talking, shut up. What's next? To celebrate International Coffee Day. To put a smile on your face. Well, that was the other day, the 1st of October. Here is a fabulous recording of the incredible Carmen McRae singing in 1991 with, I think, with the Shirley Horn Trio. Fantastic. The song was originally published in 1948 and first recorded and became a hit for Sarah Vaughan in 1949. But here's Carmen McRae's gorgeous rendition of Sonny Burke's and Paul Francis Webster's sultry torch song, Black Coffee.

0: So cool. Another coffee song from Wingy Manone and his orchestra. Yeah, another coffee song for International Coffee Day. That was the first recording of Al Hoffman, Al Goodhart and Maurice Seigler's other Black Coffee track, predating the first we heard by 14 years, because that was recorded in 1935 by Wingy Manone and his band. Such a great tune, which I have played on a few occasions. In fact, I've played a few versions of that song, and I love them all, really. And guess what, kids? If there's a track that you really love, why not request it for a future show? You can send a message in with that track named on it on the old WhatsApps, and the number to use is 07871 670 493. Right, next is a jazz birthday. I think it's the only one maybe today. Well, it was actually on the 30th of September, born in 1917, an incredibly talented artist whose career spanned 7 decades and is considered one of the greatest drummers in jazz history and big band and in history. It's Buddy Rich. Here he is, and this could have been a wild card, to be fair, but I've popped it in here for some reason. This is a song written by Sonny Bono, recorded first by Sonny and Cher in 1967, but here's Buddy Rich and his big band from the same year, with Kathy Rich, his daughter, singing. She was only 12 at the time, and her vocals were also used in the All Seeing Eyes 1990s remix too, and it's called, with still rather apt lyrics, The Beat Goes On.
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2: 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Love and

0: Oh, that took me off guard. That was so great. Such a cool version. And now I've just got a little bit of time to squeeze another song in to mark World Vegetarian Day the other day, also on the 1st of October, and also Vegetarian Week here in the UK. And here's one I prepared earlier. Here's one I've played before again. Just the once. This is Wembley, but it's so great and really is one of the only songs I've found about vegetables. So here it is. It's the Skiffidelity Orchestra with their 2022 track, You've Got to Eat Your Vegetables. And it's brilliant.
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the magical vocals of Bill Withers there with a track he wrote and recorded in 1971 called Grandma's Hands, of course, just beautiful. And before that, we played, of course, we played it quite a lot, 3 or 4 times, maybe 5. It's the brilliant and Jazz Pop Faves Squirrel Nut Zippers with their 1995 record. You hear that little tune's gone again. Good enough for Granddad. I love that. And I chose those two tracks.

to honour National Grandparents Day this very day, over here in Old Blighty at least, which was established the day, not Old Blighty, in 1990 by Age Concern. Not properly recognised till 2008, though, I was reading that somewhere. And it's a day that celebrates all things Grandmama and Grandpapa, as it should. Remember, though, you can request a favourite tune for another show if you want. I don't have to, but you can, and you can do it if you send your message in on a WhatsApp skis on this number, 07871 670 4 9 and 3. I'm in tune now with the mouth trumpeting. I wasn't earlier. If you've tuned in, turn that down, to the Jazz Box before, you'll know. It's the secty section. I said secty. There's no smut here, by Jove. There's a section of the show. Actually, there have been a few pre-code early 1930s tracks that I didn't really clock the lyrics properly. So apologies for those. Snaky Feeling, for example. Great tune, though. Get on with it! It's the section of the show where I play a track slash two which weren't written as jazz standards but have been rearranged as one. Or I play a track that is a jazz standard performed by an artist, or maybe more than one artist, not usually associated with the genre. And today, there are the usual two. Let's never just do one again. I might have to if there's no time. But shush, again. To celebrate a birthday boy who some might not associate with jazz in general, but actually is heavily influenced by jazz and did frequent jazz clubs in his youth and played with regional groups like Phoenix Jazzmen, and also played bass with local jazz fusion bands such as Last Exit before forming, drumroll please, The Police. And then he collaborated after The Police, when he was solo, with jazz luminaries such as Branford Marsalis, Kenny Kirkland, Omar Hakim and Daryl Jones. In fact, they played, I think, on his first solo album in 1985, The Dream of the Blue Turtles. It is, of course, the rock, pop and jazz-influenced legend, born on the 2nd of October, Gordon Matthew Thomas Sumner, a.k.a. Sting. And here he is singing a track composed by John Williams with lyrics by Alan and Marilyn Bergman for the 1995 remake of the film Sabrina. And the director, Sidney Pollack, wanted original music for the film and wanted something that felt timeless and could be great American songbooky. And they did have that track. He wanted to play that through the film's party sequence, which is what they did. It's called Moonlight, and it's lush.

Oh my word. Guess what? Yes, I love that. That was a track written by Sting, of course. In fact, he wrote that in 1976 and recorded an early demo on his own before forming The Police. But then as a band, they recorded it in 1981 for their Ghost in the Machine album with guest keyboardist John Alain Roussel, who added the signature piano arrangement on that original track that the band recorded. But we just heard a fabulous rendition from 2016 by the Tierney Sutton Band, with Ray Brinker on drums there and Tierney Sutton on vocals. Just so cool. And if you would like to hear some live jazz around Southwest London, you can. Jazz at St. Mary's in Battersea are hosting a special night of Cannonball Adderley's Fiddler on the Roof, just brilliant, on Friday the 16th of October. Pianist Hugo Jennings and saxophonist Tom Smith will lead a band of some of the very best musicians in London as they perform arrangements from that album and other tunes and arrangements from Cannonball Adderley and his various bands and orchestras. Doors open at 7:30 p.m, music from 8, and you can find all details and ticket info at batterseajazzfestival.co.uk/events. There is a new night in Tooting opening up at the Antelope Pub. The legendary Tony Coffey, who we had a chat to at the High Tide Festival this summer, he'll be performing alongside the Paul Edis Trio on Wednesday the 21st of October. For all details, go to ticketsource.com/PaulEdisMusic/jazz@theAntelope. There are brilliant artists playing at the Bull's Head in Barnes Thursdays through to Sundays at the Jazz Room there. Some non-jazz music there as well. But on the 9th of October from 8 p.m, it's the Felipe Oliveira Quartet with Brazilian Jazz on the River. And at 11... No, not at 11 p.m, Beck. That would be very late. We're not on the continent. And on the 11th of October at 3 p.m, that's more like it, thanks, it's the Mark Buckingham Quartet with the Brubeck / Desmond Experience. For details about these gigs and all gigs at the Bull's Head, just go to tickets.thebullsheadbarns.com. The Jazz Sanctuary at the Turk's Head in St. Margaret's present a night of brilliant jazz fusion from the Johnny Liebeck Quintet on the 15th of October from 7:15. Go to thejazzsanctuary.co.uk for all information about that and for their tickets. Wonderful artists play live jazz every Sunday from 1 p.m. at the Wharf Bar and Grill in Teddington, and it's such a gorgeous spot right on the riverside to enjoy live jazz. And on the 10th of October there, it's an evening of jazz and rhythm and blues. It says starting from 5:30. I'm not sure who's playing from 5:30, but the fabulous Chris Cochran's from 7 p.m. playing, and the incredible Cosmo Matassa Project from 9 p.m. Go to wharfteddington.com/whatson for all those details. And if you know of anywhere in Southwest London where there's any live jazz, just let us know on a message. Let us know who it is, where it is, when it is, and all of that. And you can do it on the WhatsApp Fills. The number is 07871 670 493. We're actually quite close to the end. How did that happen? Just zooms by. I want to play out with a couple of songs, hopefully, to celebrate National Poetry Day, which was the other day here in the UK. Yeah, on the 1st of October. The theme this year being wonder. So here's a couple of tracks to celebrate that. The first is The Goat, Louis Armstrong, aka Satchmo, aka Pops, with his 1945 recording of I Wonder, written by Raymond Levine. And the GI Sing Sensation, or Sensation, I think they called him, who recorded their song also the previous year in 1944, Private Cecil Grant. Oh, I've run out of my tune. Then we're going to hear from the poet of the piano himself, Bill Evans, with his trio's rendition of Cy Coleman and Caroline Lee's 1957 track, first recorded and made famous, of course, by Old Blue Eyes himself, Frank Sinatra, that same year. But we'll be playing out with Bill Evans Trio's fabulous 1959 recording from their album released in 1960, Portrait in Jazz. And the track is Witchcraft.
I know it's a bit early for Halloweeny, in betweeny tunes, but I was reliably informed that Orange Tinsel is now in the shops. It probably has been since August, to be fair. But it's ready to be purchased for whatever you use Orange Tinsel for. But if you'd like to catch up on previous jazz boxes, you can do that on the old Mixcloud. Just type in the jazz box and you'll find it there, right under Riverside Radio. Right, shush, I'm off now, but keep tuned in to Riverside Radio for all the best music and for local news and local sport and local events and just forever, really. Back next week with some more jazz and jazz adjacent gems. Till then, though, have a good week, kids. So long.

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2: Cabinet Minister insists court backlogs in England and Wales will start falling in this Parliament. That's despite Andy Burnham's government scrapping the controversial plan to curb jury trials for the most serious offences. The move's a U-turn on proposals from Sir Keir Starmer to try to tackle excessive delays in the system. But Justice Secretary Alex Norris admits there's no quick fix.
3: Of course, this will take time to go through Parliament. It will take time to implement. So cases will continue to rise until we have the legislation. But then they will see the significant falls over the next decade that this legislation drives.
2: The president of New York's Cornell University says he's deeply disturbed by the alleged gang rape of a student in 2024. Prosecutors in New York have reopened an investigation into claims a 20-year-old woman was attacked by seven men who were members of the same fraternity. Higher-earning parents have been told they won't lose access to free childcare if the Conservatives win the next election. The party's conference in Birmingham is beginning with questions around its policy on the triple lock. The Prime Minister hinted Labour would adjust it to pay for social care in England, but Shadow Education Secretary Laura Trott insists the Tories' position is unchanged.
4: Triple lock is our policy, it will remain our policy, it will be on our next manifesto. But this is actually quite a distraction technique by the Labour Party. They're trying to talk about the triple lock because they don't want to talk about working age welfare.
2: A Metropolitan Police officer has been charged with sexually assaulting two women while on duty. 43-year-old Islam Abdelhadi is due in court tomorrow morning. Brazil's voting in a high-stakes presidential election. The front-runners are incumbent Lula da Silva and Flavio Bolsonaro, the son of jailed former far-right leader Jair. If no candidate gets more than 50%, the top two will run off in 3 weeks. And Max Verstappen overcame a chaotic, twice-delayed, rain-affected race to claim his first win of the F1 season at the Bahrain Grand Prix in Malaysia. Championship leader Kimi Antonelli strengthened his title bid with second place as George Russell retired late on. That's the latest. I'm Stevie Shillinglaw.
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2: Green Party has decided to define racist Zionism as racist. More than 1,000 members backed the move, with 813 opposed. It sets into party policy that Zionism, the movement to develop and protect a Jewish state in Israel, will be treated as any other form of racism. Our political correspondent Alex Rogers says leader Zach Polanski skipped the vote.
3: He's just one of many of the leadership team who have expressed serious doubts about this. There is a sense of disarray now because the leadership is so divided. They're going to have to go out into their communities and defend a policy which they themselves spoke against.
2: Israel's foreign ministry says the Greens have become a body that gives legitimacy to terrorism. The Justice Secretary has insisted the court backlog in England and Wales will fall during this parliament as plans to scrap jury trials are watered down. Sir Keir Starmer wanted judge-led hearings for all but the most serious offences, which will now be limited to fraud and financial cases. A Metropolitan Police officer is due in court tomorrow morning charged with sexually assaulting two women. PC Islam Abdel Hadi, who's 43, is accused of carrying out the attacks while on duty in January 2020 and in February last year. Parents earning over £100,000 a year will be eligible for free childcare under new Conservative proposals. The announcement comes as their party conference opens in Birmingham. Rugby League Super League champions Wakefield are parading through the city to celebrate winning the grand final. Trinity ended their 58-year wait for the league title with a 23-10 victory over Warrington at Old Trafford. They are just the sixth club to get their name on the trophy. And now to F1, where Max Verstappen has won a rain-hit F1 Bahrainian Grand Prix in Malaysia. The race was delayed by an hour and a half after multiple cars broke down in the wet conditions. That's the very latest. I'm Steve.
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Who do we think we are? Well, thank you for asking so nicely, Spice Girls. We're Riverside Radio, of course, and you are listening to us. It's currently 5:07 on this beautiful Sunday afternoon. My name is Tara. I'm here with you today, and I'm going to be playing some amazing tunes to get everyone's spirits up before the working week starts again. Best enjoy this weather whilst it lasts. It was really foggy this morning, and, well, you know what? I'll take any dopamine I can get. So today I'm going to be playing you some lovely upbeat tunes from the 90s and the noughties. I mean, you can't go wrong with that. We already heard a bit of Spice Girls, and there's more to come of that later. But speaking of more, our next one is more, not more Spice Girls. Rachel Stevens, more. Enjoy, everyone, and let's get dancing.

So everybody, how did you like it? How do you like it? I know I like it a lot. That is Rachel Stevens with More, More, More. Now, up next, well, I don't think I even really need to introduce this one. Everyone knows it. And if you don't, well, just listen carefully for the very, very opening notes. You'll see what I mean.

Do you know it? Of course you do. It is Teenage Dirtbag by Wheatus. Enjoy, you dirtbags.

There you go. Oh, you do gotta love it, don't you? What a classic. And well, we may be fake teenage dirtbags, to be honest. Well, I don't know about you, but I'm not a teenager. Maybe a dirtbag, yet to be seen. But we're not actually gonna be playing any Iron Maiden next. I know, very disappointing. Instead, I did promise you more Spice Girls, didn't I? And well, this may not be all of the Spice Girls, plural, but it is one of them. And, you know, even one out of five is still absolutely delicious. This is Bag It Up by Jerry Halliwell.

Oh, it's so good. So, so good. This is one of my favourite songs recently. I don't know if any of you can agree now that you've had a re-listen to it, but oh my gosh, it's so catchy. And recently I've been getting super into just any songs that have trumpets in the background. It's something about trumpets, something about them just makes any song just so much better and far more danceable as well. Hope some of you are having a boogie at home. Honestly, I'm honestly glad that this is an audio only situation, because whoa, some of the dance moves I've been doing have been quite embarrassing. Hope no one's watching me on the webcams over here. Well, anyway, we've had a bit of Spice Girls and a bit of a Spice Girl singular. You know, that's some girl groups. So we've got, obviously, the 90s is known for its bands. So how about a boy band? Now, I bet you haven't heard of this one in a while. It's sort of a, well, maybe not a one-hit wonder, one-album wonder type situation. It's V, the boy band V, with Hip to Hip. Here we go, everybody. Enjoy. See if you can remember this one.

So how's about that then? Did you remember it? This is Riverside. Oh, Riverside. Yes, that was Hip to Hip by V, the kind of forgotten about boy band. Yes. If I'm not mistaken, that was on the Now 45 album. If you don't know this about me, everybody, I am quite the fan of the Now That's What I Call Music albums. I'm a bit of a collector. Now, I can't say I've collected every single one. I never had that much money. But I do have a fair few. And I used to be able to pretty consistently, if you would give me a song that's on them, name which one it was on. And that one, I'm fairly certain, is on Now 45, which was 2004, so a while ago. In fact, here I was born. Crazy. Long, long time ago. So very nostalgic now. Well, we have another boy band up next. Everyone get excited. This one is a bit more well known. Actually, if you have heard me before, it might have been on a little show that we do called Robbie's Rock. And me and Robbie were having a bit of a debate over who was superior in the McBusted duo. Was it McFly or was it Busted? I am a firm believer that it is McFly all the way. Hopefully you all agree with me. Hopefully you do. And if you don't, well, you're just going to have to let me know. You can text us on WhatsApp at 078-7167-0493 if you have something to say about that, or if you have any wonderful recommendations that you would like to be played on this wonderful upbeat Sunday afternoon. Until then, I'm going to play a McFly song because I can, and it's my favourite, Stargirl. Hopefully this takes you back or up, depending on which way gravity is going. All right, everyone, I'll see you on the other side. We have got some more noughties coming up after the break, but for now, enjoy McFly. All right, everyone, it's liftoff in T-3, 2, 1, go!

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Welcome back. You are listening to Riverside Radio. It is 34 past five. My name is Tara. I am very, very glad to be here with you all at the moment. Now, we are back with our noughties and 90s feel-good hits at the moment. We had a bit of Spice Girls earlier, a Spice Girl singular, and we had some boy and girl bands. That's not quite over just yet, because we have one of my personal favourite bands up next, with the silliest name. I think if there was going to be a competition for the band with the silliest name, these guys would be up there and running. Can you guess who it is? It's Bananarama, which is also one of my favourite words to say. It may be silly, but oh my gosh. Bananarama, say that five times fast. Bananarama, banana, okay. We failed. And it's one of their most popular songs, Love in the First Degree. After that, we have a little bit more boy band, just to even out the playing field, and after that we can go back to some solo songs. But I thought, since I played McFly, okay, I have to play a bit of Busted. I know, disappointing to all of the McFly truthers like me, but it has to be done, it has to be done, it has to be done. I got an angry message from my friend, so this one's for you. Year 3000 is coming up after Busted. Makes it sound like we're travelling forward in time, but really, we're travelling back. Alright everyone, I'll see you soon on the other side. Enjoy these songs!

right, everyone. Hello again. So that was Love in the First Degree by Bananarama. I have to say it as many times as I can. And Year 3000 by Busted. Coming up next, we have some more feel-good noughties for you. Next hour, so after all this, I'm going to be doing something a little bit different. It is a new show. I'm going to try out a bit of trivia. I'm thinking of perhaps doing a bit of a trivia-related show for all you pub quiz fans out there. I know that I love a good pub quiz. I'm thinking of starting a show of it, so I thought I'd try a little bit out, and you have to all tell me if you love it or hate it or if I need to get better material. Well, before that, though, we have some more amazing dancing tunes. In fact, Feel Good, well, doesn't have to be just dancing. This next one is a classic. You'll know it. I don't even have to introduce it. Enjoy.

Naughty's classic. Oh, I love that one. It's on all of my party playlists, my getting ready playlists. Wow, so amazing. You know, we've had quite a lot of 2000s. We've had quite a lot of noughties. I think we need to balance that out a bit. So for these last couple, I've tried my best to do that. Like I said, after the break, we have a bit of something new I'm trying, a bit of trivia mixed in with some songs. Don't worry, you're still going to be hearing some amazing tunes. I don't want to get rid of those on your wonderful Sunday afternoon. But, you know, why not test the brain whilst we're at it? So you just listened to Unwritten by Natasha Bedingfield and The Sweet Escape by Gwen Stefani featuring Akon? Oh dear, I don't know how to pronounce it. Akon. Up next, though, we have something a bit more 90s. To be honest, I don't think you could have anything fully 90s without a little bit of Disney Renaissance nostalgia. I mean, everyone loved it, and I mean, everyone still does love it. For me, one of the first things when I think of when I hear, you know, the 1990s are those kind of amazing Disney films. I mean, we've all seen them. Things like, you know, after you got the Beauty and the Beast, just all of these really good movies. One of them, which was one of my favorites when I was younger, is Brother Bear. And so, of course, we have a little bit of Phil Collins up next with On My Way. And after that, I did promise a return of the Spice Girls, plural. And so we also have Spice Up Your Life by the Spice Girls, so we can get a bit spicy, everybody. Enjoy.

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2: Israel is accusing the Green Party of legitimizing terrorism after it adopted a controversial motion that Zionism is racist. Party policy now states that the movement to develop and protect a Jewish state in Israel will be treated as any other form of racism. 56% of those who voted backed the move, but leader Zach Polanski skipped it. And it's a sharply divisive issue among party members at the conference in Brighton.
3: The motion has set a beginning of very huge change in the political map of the UK and the world.
4: I would rather have been attacked for being a lentil-eating, sandal-wearing hippie than perhaps what we're going to be attacked on now.
2: Some fraud and financial offences will be allowed to be heard solely by a judge in England and Wales. Andy Burnham's government has scrapped plans to scrap jury trials for all but the most serious cases. Kemi Badenoch declared the Conservatives are for the future as she opened their annual conference in Birmingham. An extension of free childcare to higher earners is among today's new pledges. The Tory leader also followed Margaret Thatcher in publishing a 100-page booklet about how she'd govern as Prime Minister, and she shared her ideas with party members.
5: For too long, politicians have announced targets and devised complicated schemes without asking what was actually causing the problem. Lots of people are trying to fix symptoms. I want to fix the causes.
2: Labour saying they're stuck in the past. And a Metropolitan Police officer has been charged with sexually assaulting two women. PC Islam Abdelhadi is accused of two separate incidents while on duty. Brazilians are voting in a high-stakes presidential election. If neither front-runner, the incumbent Lula da Silva, or the son of former leader Jair Bolsonaro get 50%, there'll be a runoff later this month. Now to sport, and Thomas Tuchel has called up Manchester City fullback Rico Lewis to the England squad. He's added ahead of Tuesday's Nations League fixture against the Czech Republic at Wembley. That's the latest. I'm Stevie Shipley.
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Hello, everybody. It is me again. I'm Tara. You're listening to Riverside Radio. It is currently 6:06. Now, I hope you're having an amazing Sunday evening. I know I am. Now, we had some noughties and 90s, some nice dancing tunes in the previous hour. But this time, I want to try something new, and I want to know what you all think about it. I'm going to try a bit of trivia, and, you know,

do. I know it. I know it because I am never able to find a team. So I thought, well, what if I just do my own? So I'm going to be asking some questions. Now, the theme today is going to be Southwest London. Of course it is. Of course it is. We're Riverside Radio. And I'll be keeping the tunes coming as well. So don't you worry. Don't you worry. You are going to get some bangers coming up. We have quite a lot further down the line, a bit of Journey with Don't Stop Believing and one of my personal favourite British classics, but you're going to have to wait and see what that one is. Now, I think we should start off with our first trivia question. You can absolutely play along at home, see if you get it. I'll be giving you the duration of the next song to think of the answer. Some are going to be easier than others, and also they are going to be easier depending, firstly, on which of our four main boroughs you live in, i.e. Richmond, Wandsworth, Merton or Lambeth. And it's also going to depend on, well, how long you've lived here too, because, well, you're going to know more trivia, aren't you? So, to start off with, Richmond Park is known for its free roaming deer. But which are the two protected species of deer? That's right, which are the two species? You might know this if you are a Richmond resident or if you like going to the park there. Now, this park, it was enclosed by King Charles I in 1637, but which are the two protected species of deer? If you want to try and figure out the answer, then give it a go. If you want to tell me directly, then you can message me on the studio WhatsApp, 078-7167-0493. That's 078-7167-0493. Or you can just play at home. I'll be revealing the answer to this one and having a bit of a discussion after each one, after this next song. Up next, we have Caught in the Middle by A1. All right, get your thinking caps on, everyone, and see if you can figure out the answer. For now, enjoy the song.

right then, everybody, have you had a think? We just listened to A1 with their amazing Court in the Middle. I tell you what, even after I stopped selecting the music, the noughties bangers just keep coming. Well, anyway, we're more focused on our trivia question now. Did you get the answer? The question was, Richmond Park is known for its free-roaming deer, but what are the two species of deer that are protected in the park? The answer is, drumroll everybody, red deer and fallow deer. Well, if you knew that, I'm impressed. I live nearby and, well, I didn't even know. I guess I've got to go more frequently. Look at all of the information boards. Well, we have another question now for you. And this one is for a different borough, so don't worry. We're not going to be picking favourites here. Here we are. Many would associate the SW19 postcode with the borough of Wimbledon. But despite that postcode, the All England Lawn Tennis and Croquet Club is actually situated in which borough? Some of you are going to know the answer immediately. In fact, this is quite an easy one. This is the home of the Wimbledon Championships. Which borough is it in? Come on now, this is a free one. Don't really need your thinking caps, but you have the entirety of the next song to figure out the answer. And the next song is Small Talk by Charlie Gere featuring Kat Burns.

All right, then. I don't know if you needed all that time, but I gave it to you anyway. So, in which borough is the All England Lawn Tennis and Croquet Club? Of course, the answer is Merton. Some of you might have even gone there earlier this year. I only saw it on the telly. Well, lucky you if you did. Now, up next, we have another question, and this one is much harder. You know, I'm cracking the knuckles here. I'm really showing you what I can do with this one. So, one of Britain's most famous, or well, perhaps most infamous, I don't know, prisons. When did HMP Wandsworth receive its first prisoners? I tell you what, you can guess the reign first. So, like, I don't know, Elizabethan or Victorian or something. And then you can guess the decade. And then, if you're sure of that, you can guess the year. And I don't want any of you to Google any of these, okay? No Googling. It's cheating. No asking AI either, okay? We're using our brains here. Otherwise, you're not going to win those pub quizzes. You've got to put in the work. So, yes, which year did HMP Wandsworth receive its first prisoners? Yes, give it a think. Until then, enjoy the dulcet tones of Journey with Don't Stop Believing.

have your answers. I won't stop believing in you all. You can do the trivia. Okay. All right. So, the answer. I know you all want to hear it. Well, I can provide it. This one was really, really fun for me, actually. The first thing you should know about me, if I really am going to be your quiz master in the future, is that I love history. I love it. It's my favourite one. And I suck. I suck at all of the football stuff. And to be honest, even though I work in the entertainment industry, I suck at all of the TV show ones too. History is all I have, man. Speaking of, if anyone needs a history buff for their pub quiz team, just hit me up. I guess on the studio WhatsApp. A reminder, it is 078-7167-0493. And if you want your answers, Judge, then let me know. We actually did receive one guess. It was a decade, so you've gone for the middle. 1880s. Ooh, well, it's close. I'll tell you what, you got the rain right. Congratulations to Charlotte. Well done. Not quite right on the decade, though. Not quite right. It was a bit earlier. 1850s, and specifically 1851. So quite an old one. It was originally called the Surrey House of Correction. Yeah, this one was one of my favourite questions, not only because it's history, but also because when I was on Wikipedia writing these, I had a bit of an emotional roller coaster looking through the list of notable inmates. This is a bit of a morbid topic to be in front of September by Earth, Wind & Fire, but, well, what can you do? So, just to give you a range, the idea of, like, the range of people who were here at different times, one of the notable inmates was H.S. Tiki Toki, which you may know him from the Louis Theroux documentary Inside the Manosphere, if you've seen that, I have. He was actually held here after spending 19 months on the run after a very violent car crash. On the other hand, you have Eric Chapelow, who was held for 4 months in 1916 for being, it's a gross crime, a conscientious objector during World War I. Well, of course, that was seen as much more of a taboo than I think it might be nowadays. My generation in particular is very anti-war, very anti-draft. But, well, there you go. It just gives you a sense of the range of different prisoners held in there. And there are quite a lot more too. Wikipedia is a wonderful place. If you're ever bored, be like me. Just click on random article. And before you know it, you've gone down a rabbit hole. And hopefully your pub quiz results will be better off for it. Now, let's not run out of time. I can't keep rambling about this question. Up next, we have our next question. This one is quite close to home for our base here at Riverside Radio. In 1976, the iconic photo shoot for Pink Floyd's Animals album cover, what unexpected mishap happened to Algy, the giant inflatable pig? Well, if you know, you know. If you live in Battersea, you definitely know. But have a think about it. Up next, we have one of my favourite songs. And afterwards, after the break, I'll let you know the answer for this one. Think about it.

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Of course, I had to play some Pink Floyd for you. With a question like this, of course. Of course I do. Right, where were we? That's right. We are doing some trivia. If you've just joined us, you're listening to Riverside Radio. It is currently 34 past six. I'm Tara, and now we're playing a bit of Tara's Trivia. So welcome. I hopefully you're having a great Sunday evening, and hopefully we're about to make it even greater. So before the break, I asked about the iconic photo shoot that was done for Pink Floyd's album cover in Battersea in 1976. But I asked, what happened? What unexpected mishap happened to Algy, the giant inflatable flying pig? If you know, you know. I think it's one of those things. The local residents probably know. The answer is, he broke free.

But don't worry, he didn't get hit. He ended up in Kent for some reason. I guess that's just where he longed to be. Well, anyway, I think there's a lot of interesting stuff about this particular album cover. In fact, what I've learnt is that Algy the Pig has become a bit mythicised in a way. Obviously, it symbolises a lot when pigs fly, and of course, the culture at the time, Pink Floyd, very, very, sort of anti-police as well. So it kind of became a bit of a symbol of protest as well over the years. It's been used in a lot of different situations. although its mythical flight across London is a beautiful tale as well. I've heard stories that a helicopter gave chase at one point, or I've also heard that there was an airline captain called Heathrow to say that he'd encountered a pig at 30,000 feet. Well, to all of you who've put things off, who've said when pigs fly, that time has been and gone, my friend. It's been and gone. Now, we need to keep on going with our trivia. So, the next question I have to ask. Tooting Broadway and Tooting Beck are both, some of our iconic locations in Southwest London. But what does the name Tooting originally mean, or what does it signify? Have a ponder on that one. Any linguists out there, or any historians you might know, or any people who live in Tooting Broadway, give it a think, and we'll find out the answer after this next song. Where Do You Go To, My Lovely, by Peter Sarstedt. Now,

Okay, everybody, welcome back. So, did you have a think just before that song, which was Where Did You Go To My Lovely by Peter Sarstedt? I asked you about Tooting, the location, of course, not the act, the district that's part of Wandsworth. But I asked about the name specifically. Where does the name come from? What does it mean? Now, there are actually two possible answers for this one. So in some ways, it's a trick question. In other ways, not. I will accept two answers. So in some ways, you could say I'm being far more generous. So the first one is that it could mean the people of Tota. And Tota could have been a local chieftain in the Anglo-Saxon times. Gosh, it really makes you remember how old Britain really is. You know, you hear some countries talk about their history and it's hundreds of years, and you're thinking that's a lot, but then, gosh, it goes back a long, long

love to tout, which actually means to look out, if you're not sure. There could have been a watchtower there or something. So if you see any suspicious poles around tooting, then let us know, because you may confirm one answer or the other. Anyway, moving along, we have our final question. I know, I'm sad that it's nearly over too, but all good things must end. Well, our final Southwest London trivia question of the evening is about Battersea Power Station. We're coming back to Battersea again. And today I'm asking, what is its architectural style? No Googling. Don't touch those keyboards. Not permitted. You have to give it a think. Give it a long think. You know, when was it made? And what style might that indicate? Whilst you're thinking, we're going to play a bit of Taylor Swift for you. And I'll reveal the answers after the fact. And after that, it'll be time to wrap up. But for now, put your thinking caps on.

Okay, everybody, I hope you've all got your answers. So, this is indeed the final question of our trivia night. Tara's trivia, it's coming to an end. The pilot episode, perhaps. We'll see. But I asked you, what is the architectural style of Battersea Power Station? This is a very nice one to end off the evening with, I like to think. You know, your first thought might be one thing, but you might just be wrong without giving anything away. Without giving anything away, I would like a drum roll, please. Ooh, I don't know if you can hear that. I'm drum rolling. The answer is Art Deco. Yeah, that's right. It was built in the 20s/30s. So Art Deco should be what jumps to mind. But if you first look at it, you might be inclined to just think brutalism, just on instinct. Well, obviously, coming from the perspective of a non-architecture student, so maybe some of you out there are far more culturally refined than me and already knew. Or maybe you basically live next door to this thing. Either or. Well, there you have it. How many did you get right? Let us know on the studio WhatsApp, 078-7167-0493. If you did well, then good job. I can't offer you any prizes except a digital pat on the back. I can't even say that. A digital pat on the back. And hopefully some good tunes that are coming up. That can be our prize. What a lovely sentiment. So I'm going to have to sign off now, everybody. It's been lovely to speak to you all for these past two-ish hours where we had some amazing noughties dancing tunes and some 90s as well. Can't forget coming in with Bill Collins at the end there. And then we moved to a little bit of a trial of some games. And I know us radio show hosts, we love our games, but perhaps this is the start of something greater. No promises. It has to go through a lot of different systems first. But we're going to have a think about it. We're going to have a think and see. And let me know if you enjoyed it, because if you did, it may be enough to persuade the powers that be. Well, anyway, coming up next, we have some Westlife with Uptown Girl. That's right. If you thought that the noughties music was over, you were sadly mistaken. Everybody loves it. And after that, some Supertramp and some Proclaimers too. Well, that's all from me. It is 10 to 7. You're listening to Riverside Radio. I've been Tara. Thank you, everybody, so much for listening. I hope you did well. And see you all at the next pub quiz. And again, if you need another team member, invite me. I'll be here. Okay, everyone, have an amazing Sunday evening.

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2: Green Party's five MPs say there's no conflict between supporting the rights of Palestinians and the rights of Jewish people. Members at the party conference in Brighton voted in favour of a policy that says Zionism, the movement to develop and protect a Jewish state in Israel, is racist. 56% backed the motion, and Shadow Home Secretary Chris Phillips calling the move potentially anti-Semitic.
3: I think that's completely wrong. It's a stereotypical and potentially anti-Semitic characterisation. And the Green Party needs to put its house in order and do a lot more to combat the virulent anti-Semitism that is apparently rife in their ranks.
2: The Justice Secretary's insisted the court backlog in England and Wales will fall during this Parliament as plans to scrap jury trials are watered down. Sir Keir Starmer wanted judge-led hearings for all but the most serious offences, which will now be limited to fraud and financial cases. A Metropolitan Police officer has been charged with sexually assaulting two women. PC Islam Abdel Hadi is accused of two separate incidents while on duty. Parents earning over £100,000 a year will be eligible for free childcare under new Conservative plans. The announcement comes as their party conference gets underway in Brighton. The city of Wakefield is celebrating its club's Rugby League Super League Grand Final win. Trinity have been on an open-top bus parade after clinching their first silverware since 1968 with a 23-10 victory over Warrington at Old Trafford. And head coach Daryl Powell says it's made him emotional to discover what it means to the crowds.
4: The way it went, the way the boys played, but then to come here today and see so many people who, you know, when somebody supports a club, they're so passionate about it, you know, and these people coming out here today, it's been phenomenal.
2: And those who tried to get their hands on Glastonbury tickets had little time to do so. The general sale sold out in less than 45 minutes this morning. 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

0: That was Through It All by the incredibly talented Martin Yates. Welcome, Southwest London. You are listening to Back in the Day with Kira May, my Sunday evening show here on Riverside Radio, focusing on all things 60s to 90s music. So for the next 2 hours, we are going to be listening to some great songs by some great artists. And hopefully, we're going to have a fabulous Sunday evening together. Now, I hope everyone's had a fabulous weekend. It's the first weekend of October, and I'm actually really happy about it. Now, I'd love to hear from you guys. I'd love to hear what you've been up to this weekend. There's many ways you can get in touch with us here in the studio. And we're on all the social media platforms. So we're on X, Twitter, Instagram, TikTok. You can find us on @ThisIsRiverside. But the easiest way you can get in touch with us here in the studio is via WhatsApp. So do send us a message on 07871 670 493. That is 07871 670 493. Now, tonight's show is going to be a little bit different because for the first hour, I am joined in the studio by a very special guest. Martin Yates is a soulful UK singer-songwriter whose music combines honest, deeply personal lyrics with a voice that brings every story to life. With one EP already under his belt, Martin is preparing to release his eagerly awaited follow-up EP, and the song we've just heard, Through It All, is the second track to be released from that forthcoming project. Now, the song leans heavily into Motown and 1960s soul, complete with a classic foot-stomping beat, while retaining the vulnerable and personal songwriting for which Martin is becoming known. Now, Martin is going to be joining me throughout this first hour. We'll be learning more about him, hearing three of his songs, and playing some of the music that has influenced him along the way. So, Martin, welcome back to Riverside Radio. Hello there.
1: Thanks for having me.
0: Thank you so much for joining me. Now, Martin, you were actually here with me 3 years ago. You came to Riverside Radio.
1: I was, yeah.
0: We've got a lot to catch up on, Martin.
1: You certainly have.
0: I know.
1: 3 years, can you believe
0: it? It's a long time. I mean, how have you been? How is life?
1: Really good, busy.
0: That's
1: really
0: good.
1: Busy off the back of the single release, so yeah.
0: And it is amazing. I've honestly, I've just been jamming like all week to that song.
1: It's
0: so catchy.
1: Thank you.
0: Like, it's really catchy.
1: Keep saying that. The hook is great. It's really catchy.
0: It is, you know, so catchy. Really gets in the head. I love it. In like the best way possible as well.
1: Yeah, love that.
0: So let's go back to the very beginning. Where did your love of singing originally begin? Have you like been one of these people who's sort of been singing before you could walk?
1: I think, as cliche as it probably sounds for me, I think my parents would agree that's the truth. And they couldn't shut me up, to be honest with you, till I was about 18 years old.
0: I love that.
1: I'd say it kind of stemmed from musical theatre. I always wanted to get into musical theatre when I was a kid. I was obsessed with Grease and Cats and, you know, all that kind of stuff, those amazing musicals. So I think off the back of that, that's when I started to discover singers and songwriters, especially within the soul genre.
0: Yeah.
1: People like Luther Vandross and Whitney Houston, Chaka Khan, you know, all those kind of great iconic people.
0: And what was the kind of music you were surrounded by then? That sort of thing, like all the old soul and the Motown and...
1: Yeah, a lot of 80s. I remember a lot of reggae. But mostly predominantly soul, 80s, kind of early 90s stuff. So
0: the best stuff. I mean, this is a 60s to 90s show, but I love a bit of the 80s. Honestly, it's my fave. Absolute fave.
1: Me too.
0: And when did you begin writing music? Because it's one thing to be a singer, but to put pen to paper and to, you know, bring your thoughts to life in that way. When did that sort of start for you?
1: That started for me around, I'd say, 2014.
0: That's when
1: I started to discover Adele.
0: Yeah.
1: And the 21 record, and that had such an impact on me as an artist, the kind of path that I wanted to take. I was a balladeer anyway.
0: Yeah.
1: I love a good slow ballad.
0: You know, you've got the voice for it, Martin. We love
1: really
0: the ballads.
1: Really punch you in the stomach, you know?
0: Yeah.
1: I love those kind of songs. And as soon as I heard that record alone, I was like, I want to be a songwriter, not just a singer. I want to connect with people through my experiences as well. So that was kind of the start of my songwriting journey, really.
0: And like, at what age were you sort of thinking, okay, I'm serious about this. This is what I want to do. I want to be a singer. That's all I want to be.
1: I'd say about 16, really.
0: Yeah.
1: And I went into music college, did that for a couple of years, and then it was like, right.
0: And that's musical theatre.
1: just music. Nice. Music itself. I always wanted to do musical theatre, but it was a bit like, it requires a lot of dancing. And I was like,
0: a bit of acting, a bit of cheese.
1: I can shake a hip, but that's about it, you know? So yeah, it was mostly the soul kind of stuff that really inspired me to do it. So I went to music college, and then after that I was like, right, let's knuckle down and do it, you know?
0: Amazing. And I mean, have you always had such confidence? I mean, that's quite a question, because you might sit there and tell me, oh, Kira, I'm still finding my confidence, I'm still finding it. Or are you actually like, when I'm up on that stage, I lose myself in it, and I love it?
1: Yeah, I'd say so. I think watching a lot of the great people perform, like just on YouTube and things like that, since I was a kid, I think that kind of spurred me on and was like, I want to do that. I can do that, you know?
0: Going to gigs as well.
1: Exactly, going to live music shows and supporting my local music scene, my friends. A lot of my friends are in the industry as well. So it's great to go and watch them perform and see from an audience perspective. I'm very much in my element when I'm on the stage, but trying to get me onto the stage is a task.
0: That's interesting, isn't it?
1: Yeah.
0: As soon as that music hits, you feel comfortable, but getting to that point, it's just the nerves.
1: I'm like, knock a whiskey back and, you know, I'm good to go.
0: Yeah, a bit of Dutch curry.
1: It takes me a while.
0: Does that even go away, though? Like, oh, will that just always be a thing? Because I feel, you know, no matter how big you get, like, I'm sure there's always going to be some nerves there.
1: I think it's got worse.
0: Really?
1: Over the years. When I was like 20, 21, 22, and I was starting out doing my first shows and stuff, I was very much like, yeah, just get on with it, you know, get on that stage, you know, belt it out. But now I think I'm taking it very, very seriously. Now I'm a little bit older.
0: Oh, maybe.
1: Exactly. So if it's not perfect for me, and I'm a Virgo as well.
0: I'm a Virgo.
1: See, we're a perfectionist.
0: We are indeed. Very overly analytical as well, 100%, you know.
1: 100%. Very critical. And I always say to my band members after gigs, you know, was that good enough? Did I sound all right? You know, and it's always great feedback. But when
0: you always
1: stage,
0: want that
1: like,
0: constructive feedback. Like, no, tell me.
1: Absolutely. It ensures that I continue growing as well as an artist.
0: Yeah,
1: well,
0: of course.
1: With my craft, so.
0: Yeah. And do you remember your first ever performance? I mean, that you must have been quite young then.
1: Yeah, I think I was about 14. And we was at Devon Cliffs.
0: Ooh.
1: I was in Devon Cliffs in a little talent show. And the stage was massive.
0: Yeah.
1: I remember that. And I was the only singer on that night. Everybody else was like juggling or, you know, fire tricks and this and that. And I was like, oh, I'm going to do it, but I'm very nervous. I don't want to do it. And I sang Dance With My Father by Luke Vandross.
0: What a song.
1: Yeah.
0: Did anyone film that?
1: Yeah, it's on YouTube somewhere.
0: Oh my God, I'm going to find that after this. Everyone listening, get that up right now. Right this instance. Now, Martin, before we came into the studio tonight, I asked you about the song or the artist that first made you think, I want to be a singer.
1: Yeah.
0: And you chose one of the greatest vocalists of all time. So you picked Whitney.
1: I did.
0: And her incredible song, I Have Nothing. So what was it about Whitney that inspired you so much?
1: I think it was the first thing I saw was The Bodyguard of hers.
0: Yeah, of course.
1: Which obviously this is what that song is from. And I just remember looking at it and I was like, how can someone look like that and sound like that at the same time? She was gorgeous in that film, right up until she passed away. Do you know what I mean?
0: Yeah.
1: And the voice, the clarity and the power. I was like, if I could ever sing to make people feel a certain way, it would be like that.
0: The way you felt watching 100%. That. 100%.
1: And up until now, I'm the biggest fan of her ever.
0: Yeah, I love it. And we've got to listen to that song right now. Let's hear it. So, chosen by my special guest, Martin Yates, this is the extraordinary Whitney Houston with I Have Nothing, taken from The Bodyguard, of course. We love Whitney. So we've got that song up next.

0: That was the incredible Whitney Houston with I Have Nothing, chosen by my special guest, Martin Yates. Now, Martin is joining me throughout the first hour of tonight's show, and we're exploring some of the music that has shaped him as a singer and songwriter. And Martin, Whitney is clearly a huge influence on you, but you've also named Stevie Nicks, Donny Hathaway, Amy Winehouse, Plan B, and Duffy among your biggest influences. Yeah. And I mean, they're all huge, they're all amazing, but they've all got quite different, quite distinct voices. So,
1: they're all completely different genres.
0: Yeah. Like, what for you, what's the connection between all of those artists? Different reasons into being influenced by them? Or?
1: Yeah, I'd say they've all got something in common with the way they make people feel, to be honest. They really make you connect with what they're singing about, and they're all writers as well. Do you know what I mean?
0: Yeah.
1: Whitney, she wrote a little bit, but she didn't need to. She was an interpreter. Do you know what I mean?
0: Yeah.
1: Like, the way she makes you feel when she sings is just remarkable. And I think all of them have got that in common, especially Stevie Nicks.
0: So when you're performing, is that something that you think about, or is it like, or actually are you just feeling the music yourself and hoping that people connect with that?
1: Yeah, I kind of go into my own world.
0: Yeah, I love
1: and then
0: it.
1: I open my eyes and I'm like, everyone's just kind of like gasping. I'm like, oh, my God, do you like
0: emotional,
1: it?
0: Emotional.
1: Yeah, crying.
0: You know, crying. They're really feeling the lyrics.
1: Down in their wine, you know.
0: Yeah, down in the rosé. But, you know, your lyrics are quite personal.
1: Yeah, they are. Yeah.
0: So obviously, we're going to play some more of your music and we're going to talk about sort of the inspiration for some of the tracks. But is it for you, you are inspired by your own life experience with your writing or maybe that of your friends or things you hear about?
1: I think I was a lot more prolific a couple of years ago, and then I kind of went into a shell and I was like, I don't know if I want to write about my own experience anymore.
0: But it's quite vulnerable to do that.
1: It's like giving people your diary and just being like, read that out loud, you know what I mean, on the speaker. But
0: yeah,
1: it's the only way I can connect with people. So I was like, well, I've got to be prolific. I've got to draw from experience. And that's exactly what I still do
0: I've
1: now.
0: I've never really thought about it like that because I'm not a singer-songwriter. It is literally the vulnerability of writing about really emotional times in your life and kind of sharing that with not only strangers, but also people who know you and people that song might be about. It's quite an interesting thought.
1: I think a lot of your family and friends were there during the situations and stuff that the songs are about. So they're kind of like, God, this is heavy, you know, but it's just the way it is. I can't help it, it's how people connect and it's
0: why people like the music, and it's why we all kind of connect over music, and it's like the worldwide language.
1: Absolutely.
0: Now, do you consciously draw upon these influences, or do they sort of naturally emerge when you sing and write, do you think? Do you listen to Whitney to get you in the zone, or is it not like that?
1: I will do for performances.
0: Yeah.
1: I always there's a particular show that I watch of Whitney's, which is her in Brazil in 1994 on the
0: Bodyguard
1: World Tour.
0: Always Brazil, isn't it?
1: Always Brazil. The energy.
0: Yeah.
1: Oh, my God.
0: It's like when Gaga was there.
1: Yeah.
0: Just insane.
1: Yeah, yeah, exactly the same thing. So I think more so when I'm performing, but when I'm in the studio, I kind of, it's like the songwriters will play like moody chords on the piano and that's it. Then that's all I need. I'm like, right, let's go.
0: Let's do this.
1: Yeah.
0: And when did you begin discovering the sound that you wanted to make yourself? Because was it a little bit trial and error? All right,
1: I'd say so. Yeah, so the last EP that I did was very much like straight pop, and a lot of it was piano ballads, and I was a little bit like, I need a bit more energy.
0: Yeah.
1: Because I do like to move, you know. I love a slow song, but I do like to move. So this one took us about 2.5 years to find the sound that I really wanted.
0: Yeah.
1: And I kind of backed away from the 60s soul thing, because I feel like it's been done a lot. Very well done, don't get me wrong, but I was kind of like, I'd shy away from it a little bit, but then I was like, it feels so natural to go in that direction, so why shy away from it?
0: Yeah.
1: And when we did, that was when I was most comfortable writing. So I was like, just go with it.
0: I can really hear the growth though, for like when you were first here 3 years ago, like you said, the big ballads, that pop sound, kind of listening to the tracks we're playing tonight, the three of them to me are also different as well. Like they're very different sounds. You feel something different when you listen to each one. I'm really excited to play them tonight. I think they're fabulous.
1: Thank you.
0: And I'm not just saying that, I'm not just being biased, but they are just really catchy and like relatable, and the music's great. It makes you want to boogie and have a shimmy shimmy. So I love that for you.
1: Thank you.
0: So we're going to play another one of your influences. We just mentioned Amy Winehouse. Yeah. I love a bit of Amy Winehouse.
1: Adore her.
0: So we've got Tears Dry on Their Own up next.

0: That was the incredible Amy Winehouse with Tears Dry on their own here on Riverside Radio. I am joined by the lovely Martin Yates in the studio tonight. And I'm very excited because I've got your track Now or Never to play up next. So we've been talking a little bit about like the songwriting journey, which I'm finding really interesting. Do you tend to write immediately after something happens in your life?
1: No. I don't. It takes me about 6 months to kind of process everything.
0: Yeah, that's interesting because I feel like people look at Taylor Swift and think, God, I've done, like, she just runs into her bedroom and, like, writes out a song straight away.
1: Yeah.
0: And they have that perception of her, but not for you, yeah.
1: No, I've tried to write my feelings down in the moment and things like that, but I'm just like, oh, Mark, get a grip. Do you know what I mean? So, it takes me a while.
0: At what point do you know that a song is finished then?
1: Never. It's never finished to me.
0: Would you not just keep listening to it and thinking, oh, I want to change that or change
1: all the time.
0: It always?
1: All the time, especially Now or Never. Me and Toby Marriott that produced it with me, we were just in his flat and that's where we produced most of the record, to be honest, most of the EP. And I'd go there maybe twice a week and we'd be jamming it out till about 3 o'clock in the morning.
0: Wow.
1: And the session was meant to be done at midnight.
0: Proper rock and roll that,
1: yeah,
0: honestly.
1: I was just a couple of glasses of wine and I was just like, it's not finished. I want to change this.
0: You listen to it the next day and you're like, no, not quite right. Or that's it.
1: Go back to the demo.
0: back to the drawing board. Do your songs usually sound like the way, I don't know, when you start writing, do they, when you've got that finished product, are you thinking, that's exactly what I thought it would be? Or is it always very different to the starting point?
1: I think in recent times, especially with this whole record, because we've taken so long to produce it, because I was so picky with certain things, and, you know, rightfully so as an artist, you have to be like that, I think. But I was never happy with a lot of my songs before.
0: Yeah.
1: I was like dragging it out. So I was like, it's got to go out. But now I don't feel as much pressure anymore.
0: Yeah.
1: I'm like, it's not done till it's done.
0: Yeah.
1: And I think it serves the songs the best.
0: It's not like your deadline to be like, it has to be done on this date. So you can really take your artistic time with that and make sure it's right and what you want it to be and what you want to put out there.
1: Yeah.
0: So with Now or Never, what inspired the song?
1: This song, I think it was giving somebody an ultimatum. And I was in a situation at the time where it was kind of, are we doing this or are we not doing this? Because I haven't got time.
0: Yeah.
1: I need to go and find myself.
0: I love that.
1: I need to go and grow, you know?
0: Preach. Yeah.
1: Yeah, because I kind of put myself on hold for a long time.
0: Yeah.
1: So I was like, oh, I'm done with this. Like, I'm bored now. Like,
0: it's now or never.
1: It's now or never, mate. Like,
0: yeah, honestly, come on, man. Like,
1: so yeah, as soon as I went into the studio with my producer, Toby, and I kind of explained the situation to him, he was like, I've got some chords for you. And
0: great.
1: It was kind of that dun dun dun dun dun at the start of
0: which
1: it.
0: Which is what I love.
1: It almost sounds like a waltz.
0: Yeah.
1: So I was like, oh, we're going into like the Ronettes and the Shangri-Las kind of territory here.
0: So the melody came first then, because that was going to be one of my questions. Was it the words or the melody? It was the music.
1: Melody first. Yeah.
0: It's interesting because it's like Elton John and his songwriting. he's the lyrics. No.
1: Yeah.
0: I
1: think he does lyrics first and then melody. Yeah.
0: It was interesting.
1: He's very
0: isn't
1: smart.
0: It?
1: He's smart, doesn't it?
0: So do you ever do the melodies or?
1: I'd say I start out with the melodies, but the lyrics have to come a little bit soon after that. I can't wait too long to write the lyrics because then I'm like moving on to something else, you know? I'm very critical. I'm like, I'm very throwaway.
0: On to the next thing,
1: on to the next one. Thank you, next.
0: So when did this song, when was this song finished, Now or Never?
1: I'd say around July 2025, and then we put it out in October.
0: And do you feel... How do you feel about the song when you listen to it now versus when you finished it a year ago?
1: I think I'm more proud of it now.
0: That's
1: whereas at
0: nice.
1: The time, it was kind of a rush and a buzz to get it out.
0: Mm.
1: But now I sit there and I'm like, this is a bloody great song. Do you know what I mean?
0: It really is.
1: Especially the bridge. The bridge is my favourite part. It really lifts the entire vibe. So,
0: yeah. We're going to have a boogie to it right now. So we've got Martin Yates with Now or Never up next.

So that was the incredible Martin Yates with Now or Never here on Riverside Radio. Martin is in the studio with me right now. It's an absolute delight. Hey. Having lots of nice chats. Now, your latest single, which I actually played at the top of the hour, Through It All. So that takes inspiration from Motown. Mm. No Town, I was going to say there. No Town. From Motown. And that sort of 90s.

0: to choose a favourite song from that era, because this is a 60s to 90s show after all, and you selected an absolute classic from Martha and the Vandellas. So why did you choose Heatwave?
1: This song does not fail to get me on a dance floor at a function, family function, birthday party, whatever. As soon as I hear the beat on this, I'm like, I'm up.
0: I'm
1: like,
0: going.
1: It's my moment. You know what I mean? So it combines all of the Motown elements that are just top tier for me. It's the drum beat, it's the vocals, the lyrics, the breakdown, everything. It's just perfect.
0: It's an amazing song. And we were just having, just when we were playing that song, we were just chatting about how... your music's really like taking off in America. Americans are really liking Through It All, aren't they?
1: They're loving it. Yeah. We were played in New York, Los Angeles, and Nashville.
0: So exciting.
1: So completely unexpected.
0: I know. Yeah. I feel very honoured that he's here in Southwest London, representing. So anyway, we've got Martha and the Vandellas up next with Heatwave.

0: in the Day with Kira May
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0: So that was Let You Go by my very special studio guest, Mr. Martin Yates. Now, Martin's music is characterised by wonderfully honest and personal storytelling, and I think you can hear that vulnerability running through all three songs we've played in tonight's show. Now, of the three songs we've heard, which best represents the artist you are today? That's quite a big question. Ooh. I've just put across the table. Oh, my goodness.
1: Do you know what? Through it all.
0: Yeah.
1: It's got to be through it all. Yeah. It's the kind of direction that the entire EP's taken. So it's got to be that one. It's got to be.
0: And is there one that was particularly challenging to record? I mean, we kind of touched on that, but.
1: Yeah. I'd say probably Let You Go.
0: Oh.
1: That was kind of out of my genre at the time. But I was kind of offered the beat and I was like, I've never written to a beat before, so I don't really know what I'm doing.
0: And I was saying that that's one of my favourites.
1: Yeah,
0: I really, really like that one. Yeah.
1: But I think I was trying to channel a little bit of Drake in there, One Dance a little bit. I was like, this kind of Afrobeat kind of, it's kind of got that kind of beat.
0: It is very vibey.
1: So, yeah, I'd say Let You Go.
0: Now, we've kind of discussed we're both Virgos. You are a Virgo.
1: Yeah.
0: So you are you a perfectionist in the studio? Is it quite the process? What's your band thinking about? Because we've just been talking again off air. Once we've been playing songs, we're having a chit-chat. So you've been with your band for 8 years, which is amazing. I mean, what a story.
1: Yeah.
0: And they are they perfectionists like you, or are they the people like, come on, Martin, you sounded fantastic. You know?
1: I would say my guitarist, Jake, is a perfectionist. He's on my level in that kind of regard. But he's like, it's not done till it's done. He's got the same kind of attitude that I do.
0: That's good. You can bounce off one another then. Completely. And then everyone else kind of like joins in with
1: they
0: that.
1: They follow on.
0: Yeah, exactly.
1: Yeah, absolutely. Yeah.
0: Now, do you enjoy recording or do you prefer being on stage?
1: A bit of both. Bit of both. The recording process is, it feels like you're kind of creating.
0: It's the journey.
1: It's the journey. It's the magic, you know. Mm. So I'd say a little bit of both, but I'm completely comfortable when I'm performing live, especially after a couple of songs. I'm like, right, let's go.
0: And a wine backstage as well,
1: you know.
0: I mean, your lyrics, like I keep sort of saying, like they are vulnerable, they're personal. Mm. You really connect with the people who come down to your shows, people listening tonight, hopefully, as well. But how does it feel when somebody actually tells you that one of your songs has helped them? Have you ever had that sort of experience?
1: Yeah, a few times, especially in the last couple of weeks.
0: Yeah.
1: Yeah, I've had quite a lot of DMs and they're like, this is really helping me through what I'm going through at the moment.
0: Wow.
1: You know, I can connect to it and this and that. And a lot of them are strangers. So it's like, oh my God, like, I just wrote it for me, do you know what I mean, at the time? And to hear that people are connecting with it and maybe it's helping them through something, that's the biggest reward to me.
0: Yeah.
1: Better than any award show or anything like that.
0: And it's just like the power of music, isn't it? Like helping people through hardships. And
1: that's why I do it.
0: Exactly.
1: Yeah.
0: And does the listener sometimes find a meaning in your songs that you hadn't originally intended?
1: Yeah, I try and not kind of bash on about what my songs are about to a certain point, because I kind of want them to make up their mind.
0: Interpret
1: it
0: themselves,
1: Exactly. So yeah, a lot of the times I'm like, oh, I didn't think about it like that. Do you know what I mean? But
0: I was no right or wrong,
1: I guess. Kind of makes sense. Okay, great.
0: Yeah.
1: Maybe it is about that.
0: Yeah,
1: right?
0: Maybe that's what I meant, you know?
1: Yeah.
0: Now, Martin, I also asked you which song from the 60s through to the 90s you would most like to cover. Now, you chose the incredible Aretha Franklin's Don't Play That Song. Now, what made you choose that one? Why would you want to cover that song?
1: The lyrics and the melody and everything about this song is stellar. It's top tier. And Aretha is the queen, as we all know, do you know what I mean? Any singer that calls himself a singer must know Aretha Franklin.
0: That's
1: it. You must be inspired by her. There's no way. So, yeah, you got Whitney and Aretha for me. Those are the top two.
0: They're the top
1: queens.
0: Tier.
1: Yeah, 100%.
0: And would you put your own spin on it, or would you be true Aretha and just do her kind of version of the song?
1: I'd be as respectful as possible. But I know
0: gotta respect Aretha.
1: Yeah, she improvises a lot on this song when she performs it live. So I think I kind of take a leaf out of that book, you know.
0: Absolutely.
1: You know, fun.
0: And I've got that song up next. We've got to listen to Aretha. So Aretha takes to the stage. We've got Aretha Franklin with Don't Play That Song.

0: That was the legendary Aretha Franklin with Don't Play That Song, selected by my guest Martin Yates as the classic song he would most like to cover. Now, you are listening to Back in the Day with Kira May here on Riverside Radio. And tonight, I have been joined with the wonderful Martin, who's been keeping me company in the studio.
1: Okay.
0: But before we finish, Martin, we need to find out, we need to have a chat about what you've got coming up. So what can you tell us about your forthcoming EP?
1: Yeah, so as I said before, we've taken about 2.5 years to do this one. It's been a process, and the people that I've worked with have got a lot of patience for me. As I said, I'm a perfectionist.
0: So it's
1: taken a long time. So the EP, we're hoping within the next 3 to 4 months we're gonna drop that. But maybe one more single.
0: Nice.
1: So, yeah.
0: And have you got a title yet for the EP? Can we know? Or?
1: I'm still playing around with the titles. I feel like every couple of weeks I seem to change my mind, and the artwork as well.
0: And also, like, how many tracks it's gonna be? Like,
1: yeah, exactly. We've got. I think we wrote about 40 in total.
0: Wow,
1: 40 tracks.
0: 40 songs!
1: I'd say we produced about 20 of those, and then I've nailed it down to 6.
0: Wow.
1: So, yeah, a lot of work.
0: How do you even narrow it down?
1: That's hard. It's really tough, actually. But I think it's whatever I connect with.
0: And that's with the band as well.
1: Yeah, all band, fully produced. So I'd say whatever I feel like is the most connect-worthy, we'll go with that one.
0: Mm.
1: And it usually kind of pays off. So, yeah, the 6 that we've got, I'm very comfortable with.
0: So exciting. Yeah. And have you got any live performances coming up?
1: Yeah, we do.
0: Some of the listeners can come down to.
1: Oh, before Christmas. Oh,
0: we love it, Christmas.
1: Yeah, we do. The first one in London is going to be November the 9th at the Half Moon in Putney.
0: Amazing. So all you Southwest Londoners, the Half Moon in Putney on Monday the 9th of November, Martin is going to be performing. I'm definitely going down there. I'm very, very excited. Where would your dream venue be, Martin, if you could play anywhere?
1: Anywhere in the world.
0: Yeah.
1: The Hollywood Bowl in Los Angeles.
0: Iconic. Oh,
1: just the sunset, the Hollywood sign in the back, and just that sea of people and the sunset.
0: That's the dream. Because Miley's got a few shows there coming up.
1: Yeah,
0: she's doing a bit of a comeback with a new album. Very excited for that. And Martin, where can everybody follow you and where can they find your music?
1: I'm everywhere. I'm very easy to find. Martin Yates Music across the board. So
0: lovely. Yeah. Martin Yates Music. Give him a follow, everyone. And I hope you're all going to be streaming the EP when it's released as well. I certainly will be. Now, we've got one final musical choice for Martin up next. Now, I asked whether there was a particular song from the 60s, 70s, 80s or 90s that had influenced the way he writes or performs. And Martin selected the beautiful Songbird by Fleetwood Mac. So Martin, what is it about this song that speaks to you as a songwriter?
1: Fleetwood Mac in as a whole, I mean, all of their records, especially the Rumour record from I think it's 76, 77, played a massive part in my songwriting style, especially Stevie Nicks and Christine McVie. And I just adore Christine McVie anyway. And the way she would produce the chords on the piano and the way she would drift in and out of the melody every now and again. And she's just angelic. I just adore her.
0: And did you know with that song, the kind of idea came to her really late at night and she stayed up the whole night. She didn't sleep because she was scared she was going to forget.
1: Really?
0: Songbird,
1: I didn't know that.
0: Which every time I play it, I can see her like in that moment.
1: Me too, yeah.
0: I get it. Like, I cannot go to sleep. I'm by myself in the studio. This is a beautiful song. And she just stayed up all night and played it to the band the next morning.
1: That sounds like a movie, doesn't it?
0: It does sound like a movie. So we've got the incredible Fleetwood Mac and Christine McVie with Songbird up next. But Martin, it's been an absolute pleasure having you here. Thank you so much for joining me
1: in the
0: studio tonight. It's been wonderful catching up. It's been a few years.
1: Time, I know.
0: It's been so nice. All the nice chats. And guys, don't forget that he is playing at the Half Moon in Putney on the 9th of November. And his EP is coming out very, very soon. So stay tuned for that. So we've got Songbird up next.

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2: Greens have declared themselves an anti-Zionist party. 56% of members voted in favour of making the movement to develop and protect a Jewish state in Israel racist. The Israeli Foreign Ministry says the party is legitimising terrorism. Adrian Ramsey, one of their five MPs and a former co-leader, isn't happy either.
3: I'm deeply sad that this motion has passed. It doesn't reflect my view, and I don't think it reflects long-standing Green principles either, because the Green Party has always believed in the right of all people around the world to self-determination, and indeed that was reflected in our manifesto from the last general election.
2: Some fraud and financial offences will be allowed to be heard solely by a judge in England and Wales. Andy Burnham's government has scrapped plans to scrap jury trials for all but the most serious cases. The lawyer of a woman who alleges she was drugged and gang-raped by Cornell University students says she's been intimidated. Thomas Dufra claims people have threatened to silence or harm his client if she doesn't withdraw her civil lawsuit. The president of the New York establishment says he's deeply disturbed by the allegation from 2024 after prosecutors reopened their investigation. Joan Brumberg is a former head of women's studies at Cornell.
4: I hope it doesn't become divisive. I hope people understand that Jane Doe was criminally assaulted and that something needs to happen, that universities and colleges that have Greek systems need to rethink them.
2: Conservative leader Kemi Badenoch promised to fix Britain as she opened her party's conference in Birmingham. She set out plans to tighten welfare spending and offer free childcare for higher-earning parents. In sport, Wales kick off their second consecutive home game in the Nations League inside a week later this hour when they face Denmark. The Republic of Ireland, meanwhile, are in Serbia to take on Israel after another controversial build-up to the fixture. And Max Verstappen won the Bahrainian Grand Prix in Malaysia to secure a first victory of the Formula One season. That's the latest. I'm Stevie Schillinglaw.
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So that was Coldplay with Viva La Vida here on Riverside Radio. And you are tuned into Back in the Day with Kira May, my Sunday evening 60s to 90s show. And what an absolute delight that was to have Martin Yates in the studio once again. So I met Martin 3 years ago, back when I was doing Saturday Breakfast. And it's amazing to have him join me back in the studio tonight. Have a good chat about music, about songwriting, about his journey. And honestly, I'm a massive fan. I think his music's fabulous and I'm really, really excited for his upcoming EP. So guys, you definitely need to jump on that. Give him a follow, Martin Yates Music. Now, if you're still here, welcome to hour two of my show. So I am here until 9 p.m. and we've got another hour of some amazing music. Now, usually on my shows, I have a different artist of the week every Sunday. So every Sunday night, I spotlight a different artist. So we've had Fleetwood Mac, we've had a bit of Aretha, some of the artists who really influenced and inspired Martin. We cover all the genres. I've had Oasis recently, but tonight, with it only being another hour, I thought we'd do something a little bit different. And I'm very, very excited to announce... can't quite contain my excitement. I got Glastonbury tickets, everyone. I got Glastonbury tickets this morning and I am I'm just so excited. I honestly can't tell you how excited I am. I have never been successful in the general sale, like never been successful. It's not what you know, it's who you know. When I went back in 2024, which was my first Glastonbury, I actually had access to a friends and family sale. Okay, everyone, it is a thing. And it's not a room. If you do live in Glastonbury, you do actually get given tickets as well. So anyone who lives in Glastonbury, I think that's the place to live, isn't it? Because then you can just get a lifetime of tickets, like a lifetime supply. It's an amazing thing. But I actually was successful this morning and I'm very excited. I'm ecstatic. I'm going to Glastonbury 2027. So for this hour of tonight's show, it's only fitting on the day of the Glastonbury tickets going on sale that we have a little Glastonbury moment. And we started with Coldplay's Viva La Vida because, of course, Coldplay have headlined and performed at Glastonbury many, many, many times. So Coldplay, they have performed at Glastonbury 7 times in total, holding the record for headlining the Pyramid Stage 5 times. So they played the New Band's Tent, which was their festival debut back in 99. They went onto the other stage in 2000, and then they've been on the Pyramid Stage since 2002. Now, I was lucky enough to see Coldplay back in 2024 when I went, and it was honestly one of the most euphoric moments of my life. It was just absolutely insane to be at the Pyramid Stage in that crowd of about 100,000 people. I've just given myself goosebumps, and it's not the studio aircon. Watching, you know, Coldplay, it was a moment I'll never forget. So that one, definitely for me, Coldplay, it's got a special place in my heart because that was sort of my first kind of Glastonbury experience. Anyway, more to come on Glastonbury, obviously. I want to have a little chit-chat about who we think is going to headline next year. But for this sort of next 45 minutes, I want to play artists who, in my opinion, have given us some of the greatest Glastonbury sets ever. And I think one of them, arguably the best, some people will say, some music critics will say anyway, was David Bowie's 2000 performance at Glastonbury. So David Bowie actually first featured on the Glastonbury bill, she can't even speak, she's that excited, back in 1971, which was in the festival's second year. And it was then known as the Glastonbury Free Festival. And the event was still like cultivating really its identity. But Bowie did return in 2000 and it is cited as being one of the best Glastonbury performances ever. So in honor of that, we've got David Bowie up next with Starman.

Released in 1972, that was David Bowie's Starman here on Back in the Day with Kira May, my Sunday evening 60s to 90s show. Now, we're having a little bit of a Glastonbury moment, and I'm playing songs by artists who delivered some of the greatest Glastonbury sets. And David Bowie's performance at Glastonbury back in 2000 is definitely cited as being one of the greatest performances that festival has ever seen. Now, I'm very excited to have gotten myself tickets for the festival next year. And I really hope everyone tuned in to tonight's show, who was also trying for tickets, managed to get them. I really hope you guys got tickets if you wanted them. And if not, don't you worry. I mean, you never know. There is a resale in April. You just got to keep manifesting. Because I really, really was like manifesting like there's no tomorrow. I felt positive and I felt like I had a good feeling. And it is just luck. It is potluck. I just don't think there's any rhyme or reason to it, really. It just is what it is. But it's always typically, there's a lot of Scousers usually at Glastonbury. I almost went up to Liverpool just to try and secure tickets because I just feel like it is kind of overrun with the Scousers. I mean, we love the Scousers, but there's just a lot of them getting Glastonbury tickets. But I feel like London's got a pretty good turnout. I know quite a lot of people who's managed to get tickets today. So really hoping if you tried, then you were successful. Now, another amazing band who's kind of iconic in kind of Glastonbury history is Radiohead. Now, Radiohead first performed at Glasto in 1997, the year I was born. In 2003 and back in 2017. And they are making a bit of a comeback at the moment. So they are quite high up there as a potential headliner. They've also been mentioned maybe for like Coachella as well, whether Radiohead is going to do one or the other. But that is definitely one of the 2027 sort of strong candidates, let's say. Another one is Harry Styles. I've done something very embarrassing, actually. I was feeling really excited this morning. I've been wearing my sort of Glastonbury hoodie from back in 2024, kind of like draped around my shoulders. I was just saying to Martin, I was like, how embarrassing. I've got my sort of Glastonbury hoodie draped around my shoulders. I've got my Harry Styles tour t-shirt on. It's just giving, like, she is a music fan. She's going to Glasto. She loves Harry Styles. He may perform there next year. It's just a lot going on for me. But Harry Styles is a big name, and I think it could happen because he is touring again next summer. And there is a bit of a break when Glastonbury Festival is happening. So, I mean, I'd be very happy if it was Harry. I'd be very happy indeed. But we've not got Harry up next because he hasn't done Glastonbury. We've got Radiohead and we've got one of my faves. We've got the legendary Fake Plastic Trees.

0: Released in 1995, that was Fake Plastic Trees by Radiohead here on Back in the Day with Kira May, my Sunday evening 60s to 90s show. I love that song. And interestingly, I did Radiohead as my artist of the week this year. And it's this year that I've really become quite a big fan of them. So that's exciting for me. So I personally would be very happy to see them perform at Glastonbury again next year, and that would be their fourth time. Now, we've had Coldplay, who've played Glastonbury 7 times. Radiohead, they've played there 3 times. But this next artist, who, you know, has delivered one of the most iconic performances in the festival's history, he's actually only performed there once, and it was headlining as well, and that is the incredible Elton John. So Elton John had never played Glastonbury Festival, which is quite an interesting thing. But on Sunday, the 25th of June in 2023, he was the headliner on the Pyramid Stage. And that was his first ever appearance at the festival. And it served as the final UK show of his farewell Yellow Brick Road tour. And I remember watching that at the time on TV. It was such a big moment. I was lucky enough to see him on that tour back in his hometown. And it was just incredible. And I think, you know, even seeing it through the screen, I thought that the kind of energy in the crowd was just electric. So I've got Elton John up next with one of his finest. This is Rocket Man.
1: You

So that was the incredible Elton John with Rocketman here on Riverside Radio. That one was released back in 1972. Now, Elton John headlined Glastonbury Festival in 2023, and that was his first performance at the festival, and the final performance on his Farewell Yellow Brick Road tour. So rather legendary, if I do say so myself. Now, another big act that performed at Glastonbury, so going back to 1995 now, was Pulp. And I feel like the Pulp Glastonbury performance, again, it's one of those I think we all think about. Now, Common People, it was already scaling the UK charts when the group played Glastonbury. So they actually were subbing for the Stone Roses. So they actually shouldn't have been at Glastonbury. So the Stone Roses, that got cancelled. Their performance got cancelled after guitarist John Squire broke his collarbone. So Pulp were just kind of filling the slot. And it was after the Glastonbury performance that they just absolutely skyrocketed. And shortly after the band's career-defining third album, Different Class, that topped the UK charts. It also won the Mercury Music Prize. So we've got to have Common People up next. I love this one. This is Pulp.

Culp with Common People here on Riverside Radio. I am currently playing songs by artists who have performed at Glastonbury Festival because, of course, Glastonbury tickets went on sale today for next year. So I'm in the Glastonbury mood. I did secure tickets. I am very excited. But the beautiful thing about this is that every song I'm playing right now is 10 out of 10 in my opinion. We've got some great songs coming up as well. Now this next absolute legend performed at Glastonbury back in 2014. So we've got country queen Dolly Parton. She was sporting a white rhinestone studded trouser suit, and she gave a suitably regal performance at Glastonbury, which was just

the audience, and the energy was just incredible. And she did all her classics. Rest in peace, Dolly. We love and we miss you. So I've got Dolly Parton with 9 to 5 up next. And if you want to have a little boogie boogie and a shimmy to this one, it's really encouraged by myself.

0: in the Day with Kira May
1: on Riverside Radio. Love in Andre might think that the biggest impact he'll make this morning will be on his Year 9 class. But actually, it will be far from the classroom.
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Released in 1986, that was Paul Simon's You Can Call Me Al here on Riverside Radio. Paul Simon made his first ever Glastonbury Festival appearance in the regular Sunday afternoon legend slot on the Pyramid Stage back in 2011. And that song was the last song of his set. And it was a joyous finale. I feel like people just love that one. It is an absolute classic. And up next, we've got another very iconic band. We've got The Cure with one of my favourites, In Between.

with In Between Days here on Riverside Radio. Now, The Cure have played Glastonbury four times, back in 1986, 1990, 1995, and then again in 2019, where they closed the festival. Robert Smith was actually there last year when he joined Olivia Rodrigo on stage during her set. And I'm a big fan. I'm a big fan of Olivia Rodrigo. Literally, as of this year, really, I've become like a really big fan. I think her new album is incredible. And she has a duet on her new album with Robert Smith. So I'm quite enjoying the kind of like modern day sort of, you know, Olivia with Robert Smith, that sort of duet going on. I'm a big fan. And I love The Cure. And they are a previous artist of the week of mine. So we love that. Now up next, we've got another, of course, Glastonbury performer. And this was a pretty iconic moment. So we've got Bruce Springsteen up next with Dancing in the Dark.

What a song, what a legend. That was Bruce Springsteen with Dancing in the Dark here on Back in the Day with Kira May. My Sunday evening 60s to 90s show. That one was a sound of the 80s, so released back in 1984. And Bruce Springsteen, he headlined at Glastonbury back in 2009. And few can even get close to Bruce Springsteen when it comes to pulling off widescreen rock and roll suitable for the biggest fields and stadiums on the planet. And he did just such a brilliant job in typical fashion. He just took nothing for granted and gave Glastonbury his all during a truly epic headliner on the festival Saturday night back in 2009. Now, another great headliner was Paul McCartney back in 2004. So I've got the Beatles up next with Eleanor Rigby, because why not?

That was The Beatles with Eleanor Rigby, released back in 1966 here on Riverside Radio. I've been playing songs by artists who have headlined at Glastonbury, they've performed at Glastonbury over the years, and I've been picking people who, in my opinion, have delivered some truly exceptional performances. They're sort of those Glastonbury performances that we never really forget. And Paul McCartney, he sang Eleanor Rigby and headlined back in 2004. And he's a regular Glastonbury goer. He likes to go and spectate. He's often stood on the side of the stage. He was in 2025. And that brings me on to the final song I am playing for you, lovely lot, tonight. And we've got a bit of Neil Young with Harvest Moon. Now, Neil Young has played at Glastonbury twice, so back in 2009, and he headlined last year, so in 2025. Would have loved to have seen that. He made a bit of a comeback. But interestingly, he actually pulled out of Glastonbury in 1997 due to having allegedly sliced his finger while preparing a ham sandwich. But he more than made up for it in 2009 and then again in 2025. Now, thank you so much for tuning in to my show tonight. I also just want to say another massive thank you to the amazing Martin Yates for joining me in the studio tonight. And don't forget to check out his music. Stay tuned for his EP and upcoming tour dates. You can find him on @ Martin Yates Music. Now, you have all been amazing. I have been Kira May. I'll be back at the same time, same place next week. So next Sunday, 7 until 9 p.m. here on Riverside Radio, where I'll have an all new, very exciting Artist of the Week. And I'll be playing lots more amazing 60s to 90s tunes. Now, we've got Andy in the studio up next. So don't go anywhere. Your Sunday night, really, it's just getting started. There's lots of great chat and music on the way. And you really don't want to miss a thing. But I hope you have an amazing week. Have a great week ahead. Enjoy the rest of your evening. This is Neil Young with Harvest Moon. Good night.

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2: Five Green MPs have reaffirmed their commitment to supporting the rights of Palestinians and Jewish people. It's after members backed Making Zionism, the movement to develop and protect a Jewish state in Israel, racist. Its foreign ministry is accusing the party of legitimizing terrorism. Rabbi Charlie Baginski is calling on leader Zach Polanski to clarify his position.
3: In these moments that need leadership, both to bring us together and to speak out against racism, then abdicating oneself from the vote and not being speaking says something dramatic, certainly, to those of us in the Jewish community.
2: The Justice Secretary claims court backlogs in England and Wales will start falling by the end of this Parliament, despite scrapping plans to curb many jury trials. The Burnham government has overturned Sir Keir Starmer's proposals, claiming they'd have been complicated to implement and slow down the whole package of reforms. Rape survivor Morwenna Lockman, who's waived her right to anonymity, says further delays to trials are inexcusable.
4: The reality is that there are 81,000 people waiting to go to court. Rape victims are waiting up to 9 years for their trial to be heard. Victims will drop out and rapists will walk free.
2: Kemi Badenoch declared the Conservatives are for the future as she opened their annual conference in Birmingham. An extension of free childcare to higher earners is among today's new pledges. A Metropolitan Police officer is due in court tomorrow charged with sexually assaulting two women. PC Islam Abdel Hadi, who's 43, is accused of carrying out the attacks while on duty in January 2020 and in February last year. Firefighters have been called out to a pub in Glasgow city centre. More than 50 are tackling flames at the Maltman in West Regent Lane. And in sport, Wales are level at 0-0 at home to Denmark in their attempt to win back-to-back wins in the Nations League. The Republic of Ireland are also goalless against Israel in Serbia. And Wakefield have been celebrating a first Rugby League Super League title with their fans. That's the latest. I'm Stevie Shittlelong.
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1: 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Love

a very good Sunday evening, Southwest Netherlands beyond. This is the Chip Extra with Andy B. How are you doing? So the inveterately groovy Kira May and her distinguished songwriter guest. Kira tells me, been in Rip Van Winkle mode at the time, was a guest on her breakfast show here on this network 3 years ago. Since found herself breaking bread in Nashville, stateside with some movie things. Very unassuming, deeply professional with it. Such a refreshing listen that was. I'm going to put it up on my Mixcloud page if that's okay, guys. A little bit of continuity tonight because my special guest is Rob Anderson. Quite pleased if you said who he, because he's a bit of an eminence grise, but a very wise one. The Americana band. Extensively in the 80s and 90s stateside. Time and Tide and some tragic happenstance for his Wayne, his collaborator. It was turned to serendipity in their onward musical relationship at a distance and culminating in some marvellous solo material. Not like Evensong and Joni. Rob is good buddies at the Joiners and elsewhere. Penning original songs which stand the test of time and bear witness to the events of recent decades, interpersonally and with the political weather beyond. Rob Anderson with me shortly. A bit of an overture. Since we're in the company of great songwriters tonight, it's fitting to start with some outtakes by one Stevie Wonder. Last week has released an EP of stuff that wasn't included on Songs in the Key of Life. Of a meteorically, galactically high bar for the craft. It would be fair to say, and it's very querulous as a proposition to say that any of Stevie Wonder's work isn't of the absolute top draw. Here this one is work in progress, but it's so refreshing in being so. Spontaneous, really, and it sings to us across the years from 1972-3. This one is called, we'll have another one later, I'm Into Living.

Well, come to think about that, is a great unsung Stevie Wonder song, isn't it? Literally, he's just unfurled this from a bottom drawer, so to speak. Never throw anything away, particularly if you're Stevie Wonder. From 1971 it's one of the outtakes from what became the magnificent, life-changing song, industry-changing Songs in the Key of Life, the great Stephen Morris, who hopefully will be on these shores again. Occasionally pops up incognito in the Late Late Show of Ronnie Scott's. That'll be 25. Quid, please. Well, how could it be better spent, I ask you? Anyway, talking of time and tide and the decades, as Kira does, as we do inevitably for Sunday night, when sometimes you sort of lean back in the armchair and get just a tad nostalgic, not necessarily in a blinkered way, but in terms of perspicacity and what we now know about those times and how groovy the people and the music was. As in, sort of compared with how we apprehended it first time around. So, Deirdre Cartwright of Rock School. Rock School was on BBC One, I think, very, very late at night on a Sunday in the educational slot that also inevitably, therefore, was where Owl Stretching Time, the nascent Monty Python, and Up Sunday with Ned Sheeran and Willie Rushton and whatnot, and John Wells appeared. Rock School was irreverently, but very seriously, the natural outcrop of that because it was muso-central. Deirdre, with Henry Thomas on bass, who I think is still active now and again. She certainly is, and to boot, the Rock School alumni, so to speak, from the 70s, a guest on a new album, Organic, which celebrates the art of the organ trio. It was launched back in July. We didn't get around to playing any of it, but it's fantastic. So we're in the sort of oeuvre of Kenny Burrell with Jimmy Smith, Grant Green and Larry Young, and Wes Montgomery and Melvin Ryan. There was a lot of it about back then, sort of boogaloo tendency. So within that compass, the Beatles, the Doors, Dire Straits and Ray Charles appear within her, as well as some originals, including this one, Espresso Martino. Luscan and the Stokes will attest to the power of the Espresso Martino. Martini, but this is reference to, I think, to guitarist Pat Martino.

The Marvelous Deirdre Cartwright with Organic. They consist of Gary Hammond on congas and percussion, Pete Whittaker on a fine organ solo there. The new album, Organic, was released in July, and they tour occasionally when the mood takes them. Deirdre's got several other projects on the go with McLaughlin involved, not John, but one of the kindred, I think, which looks very groovy indeed. So all of which are non. I heard at first hand, sitting on a couch in Camberwell the other day, the extraordinary voice of Adelaide McKenzie, who I've known as a day job colleague for some time now, and I clocked the fact that she was a performer, but what a voice. You can catch her live. She's headlining and also running a sort of an open mic affair at Soul Mama in Islington on the 27th of October. Before that, I think on the 17th, she's at Utopia, spelt with an E at the start of it, EU-topia, embarking with Sunshine Anderson and others as part of a nostalgia R&B night. She's on backing vocals, an inveterate muso, and a real pleasure to be working with her in several capacities right now. This is a track she sent me the other day. It's called Higher.

Well, it's Rob Anderson and I reflect, talking about also as Martin was with Kira Ellen about the craft of songwriting in 2026 and prior and ahead thereof. Emotional intelligence in lyrics, quite literally there from the marvellous Adelaide McKenzie, is a bit of a rarity, unless you're talking Joni Mitchell. And Joni Mitchell is the theme subject of preoccupation, really, in a reified way of several projects. I would say, first and foremost, notwithstanding the excellent Evensong, who may end up on stage on Friday because they're going to go to the gig on excellent extra backing vocals, Pete Oxley's Hegira, featuring the fantastic Hattie Whitehead, and sometimes our rhythm pal Jana Varga of When the Winter's Gone, Poetry Mondays, and Dionne Warwick fame and elsewhere. So this is Joni's alleged hit. I think she was, although very savvy in the music business, always wary of the razzmatazz and the hype, which is why their music is so good. Segue in a way, adding and certainly Rob Anderson coming up after the half-hour break. This is Hegira with Addie White, appearing at Twickenham Exchange on Friday night the 9th. I wish I could be there, but I've got an early call for something that Jim is covering next weekend. A quick heads up on what that is, more detail later. The Advantages of Age conference about, I wouldn't say growing old disgracefully, but it themes in seniority that are a little bit funky, a little bit propitious, creative. So that's coming up on a future edition. I'll be manning the decks with a video crew up at the Business Design Centre, I think. Is that where it is? Early next Saturday. So, but meantime, Friday night, do cut along if you can to Twickenham Exchange, enjoy Hegira, and here they are performing, as I say, Joni's Help Me.

0: It's a sort of relaxed reverence about the way that that band plays, which I think is sublime, really, as is the work of Joni. I should actually mention, erratum, that Jana Varga, old friend, was on vocals there, my apologies there, and to Hattie Whitehead, who's actually the regular singer in terms of the album and the current tour, to say they took in an exchange Friday night. Catch them if you possibly can. You are in for a treat, and then some. This is the Chim Extra with Andy B.
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0: Jim Extra with Andy B. Very good evening to you, just after 9:30. Time to introduce tonight's guest, Rob Anderson, a doyen of Americana, but very unassuming about it. So many musicians in that situation are, because genres and genre definitions shift. Quality songwriting shifts as well, and it comes in and out of vogue, and it has various audiences. Currently, it appears to be local and with something of a London focus, and yet there is this, as Martin had said earlier on, there is this Nashville revival and eclecticism, and the value of the rich heritage of the blues, country, blunt, and what have you, sort of stirred into a gumbo ever so subtly, which is what I think Americana does. It's a very elusive genre to define, and people like Rob are very reluctant to define it because they just do what they do. Anyway, a conversation that I find is going to stick with me for a while I figure out the provenance of and the real sort of futurity of where this music is going. I think it's the coming thing with the moral compass of audiences these days, looking for something a little deeper, a little more seasoned, but again, wearing that sort of wisdom lightly, which I think the very best of country has always done. The Rhinestones, you can sort of take a leave, I think, the sort of optics of it, but you think of the wisdom of Dolly Parton and the legacy that's left across the music scene, and I think this is possibly why this genre is going to be coming into its own. It was very much in an early heyday in the 70s, post-Woodstock, with the Country Joe and the Fish, and to some extent the Grateful Dead and their country aspect. On the sort of rural end of that, up in Oregon, a chap called Wayne Drury, who was very influential in the musical life and development of Rob Anderson, who was a sideman in his band, a prolific songwriter who was unfortunately struck down far too early in life, but whose influence lives on in Rob's work these days, not in a maudlin way, but in an extremely positive way. This is one of the early opuses, which is a road song about a very fine flugie working the pumps somewhere in the boondocks.

0: early 70s material from the Oregon iteration of Jackdaw, which had a reiteration in the UK, which more anon, Wayne Drury fronting it and songwriting with Rob Anderson on supporting guitar and vocals. Rob is my guest tonight on The Chim.
1: Rob Anderson, welcome to The Chim. Oregon-based originally, a Francophile. You were just saying to me, very much a Londoner these days. Citizen of the world, really.
2: Well, that's a generous term. Wherever I seem to be, I guess.
1: Well, you've purposefully taken your songs on this journey, as the young people say these days. But in terms of your main enterprise of the band, it's Cosmic Americana. I like the term. It's very 60s, 70s to me, sort of old hippiedom in the sense that generation, our generation perhaps were right. What does it mean to you?
2: Well, that's a good question. It's not a term it's a recent term.
1: Yeah.
2: That was generated to kind of try and define what falls somewhere between folk and country. It's the kind of stuff that I've been playing for 40 years plus, and was kind of grew out of what the kind of country folk revival on the west coast of the States generated in the 70s, really, late 60s, early 70s.
1: Yeah. And is that a flame that's been kept consistently alive in terms of innate musicianship in America? It seems to me a lot of people know how this works across many, many genres, but you seem to be one of the standout practitioners, and Americana these days seems to be almost a British London phenomenon. Is that a fair statement?
2: Possibly. I mean, I've been in Britain, I came here before the term originated, so how much it's used in the States these days, I'm not sure. Certainly here it has a fairly defined, parameter.
1: I suppose it would be fair to say, Rob, you're just a songwriter. These are just the chords and the melodic ideas and the lyrics that fall under your fingers and in your sort of natural imaginarium. But there's something, to me, a little bit art house about the way that Americana falls in the contemporary scene. It's certainly not country music, which itself is having a bit of a revival over here. Do you see yourself, or have you seen yourself, as a troubadour, as somewhat a folky, or is this a genre, as you say, that is somewhat defining itself as it evolves?
2: Possibly. If I had to say put a term on any of it, I guess I'm more of a folky than anything else. That's kind of where it all came out. But it was, it was initially, trying to emulate Bob Dylan in his early days.
1: And beyond it's that. How you make that work professionally, really, isn't it? I mean, there are these one-offs like Dr. Bob and so forth. But you and Wayne carved quite a niche, didn't you? I mean, he was, as you describe, a cult figure.
2: Well, Wayne became one locally, certainly.
1: Yeah.
2: I mean, he was remarkable. And we didn't really appreciate at the time how unusual it was for someone, he was in his mid-20s, mid to late 20s, when he was just so prolific that he would show up with a new song every couple of days, and a great number of them were keepers, but we would just sit down and play them and then move on without thinking too much about it. The thing about Wayne was, at 27, he was diagnosed with multiple sclerosis, and his playing began to drop off. He kept writing,

0: but he wasn't playing much. And by that time, he had, you know, a couple of CDs, a couple of albums worth of material there weren't that many really good singer-songwriters out there in those days. There's lots of them now. But had he been able to carry on, I'm quite sure he would have become a household name.
1: Yeah. Is he still writing now? I mean, he was in the nursing home for some
0: years. I'm afraid we lost him this last year.
1: Oh, I'm so sorry to hear that. Were you able to go and meet up occasionally before he passed?
0: Yeah, I saw him 2 years ago. I mean, he'd been bedridden for the last 40 years. A remarkable spirit. His humor never waned, never dropped off. And I'm sure he was writing songs in his head up to the last minute.
1: This is the power of music, really, isn't it? And your friendship, your alliance over a number of years. Would you describe yourself these days? Are you a sort of a long-term troubadour, or have you done other things in life just to get by, or perhaps make a second career? And do they inform the way you think about things?
0: I've never been a professional musician.
1: You surprise me. You come across as one.
0: Well, that's very kind. But, I mean, that implies that you're making a living at it. Which
1: it's pretty rare these days, isn't it?
0: And I'm very late to songwriting. I wrote my first song at 65.
1: No,
0: I wasn't. In the younger kind of more ambitious, energetic days. If I'd been writing songs earlier on, I might have been more in a position to promote myself. But that really hasn't happened, and I'm no longer. I have no fantasies about that.
1: Well, you were a sideman in Wayne's band, essentially. I mean, you were the sort of right-hand man, I guess.
0: Well, yeah, primarily. I mean, I, you know, sang harmonies and played the guitar, but he was the creative source, really.
1: One of the things about your current project, the Jackdaw project, is that, to me, the nuances and the textual variety. I mean, you collect instruments, don't you, I see?
0: No, well, I collect other players of instruments.
1: Right, that's good.
0: I really only play the guitar. I have a dobro that I tinker with. I'm not a dobro player.
1: But you've no particular interest in sounding generic.
0: Well, I have no idea about that, possibly.
1: Yeah. It's also where the songs come from. There's a marvelous one you sung at the Joiners about your father, and I like the way that you come at this left field. It's just a bloke in a cab. And what he relishes is his anonymity, perhaps, or what is being relished the song. But as they say, still waters run deep, and those waters run deep as the song unfolds.
2: This one's for my father. He was from Oklahoma, in a generation, in a background, when you didn't really talk about yourself very much. He was always there. If I needed him, he was always there, but I never, in my younger days, asked him any questions about his life. And it's a great regret that by the time I was old enough to do so,

0: Rob Anderson performing recently at the Joiners in Camberwell.
1: As I said at the time, he was a very private man, not known to hold forth about much of anything, and I let that go until it was too late to sit down with him and really get him to tell me his story. So he remains in a lot of ways a mystery to me to this day.
2: And yet you find this thing in later life, Rob, that you sort of become him, and you have to find what that element actually is.
1: I would need analysis to work that one out.
2: Yeah. Well, you're a songwriter. That's a far better pitch. I think it's so relatable. And I'm wondering, this is a bit tendentious, but I remember, certainly in my parents' generation, they began to wake up a little from it. They talked so much about secrecy in the 1920s, 30s, 40s, when they were children. And the fact that fairly what today now would be fairly mundane items, such as somebody having an unusual occupation, say, a very legal one, would just not be talked about because they were not in the immediate mainstream or be readily understood. And I wonder if this is also a quality that you might find among the populace of Oregon, at least traditionally. Is there something in your roots that relates to how he was? And how people to some extent are now.
1: Well, certainly maybe in his roots. He was of a generation that, and he was from Oklahoma.
2: Yeah.
1: My mother was from Texas.
2: Oh, right. That's a mixture.
1: And they were, you know, they were working class, simple, more like, well, not simple, but kind of on the surface, a very kind of practical people.
2: Mm.
1: And, didn't talk about their past. And I wish now that I'd, you know, probed a bit more, but, it was really there. I felt that it was a generational thing in my father's case, anyway.
2: It does seem to me, I think music has this power, certainly yours does, that you are reaching back into the past and reaching back into some sort of collective psyche. It's such resonant music. I wanted to also ask you also about Oregon, the place. Is that still in your head? I mean, people nowadays might think of Bernie Sanders, but and also the extraordinary natural world around there and the sheer ruralness of it.
1: Well, it's a beautiful place. I grew up in Eugene, Oregon, which at the time was a small city of 250,000 people.
2: Mm.
1: And while it was rural, in the 60s, it became a magnet for hippie communes and a lot of people who wanted to live in the counterculture.
2: I didn't know.
1: Brought a whole kind of element into the mix of the place, which was a good thing. A lot of very thoughtful people.
2: Did you decide at some point to as it were, join that tribe?
1: Not really, no. I was never very much of a joiner. There were massive gatherings going on of people at the time, a lot of music festivals and lots of, there was a local coffee house that Wayne and I played in quite frequently. And that was kind of a center for the hippie community in the area.
2: I guess it must have been very good for local commerce, but I do get the sense that it was a kind of a quiet welcome going on here. It wasn't the razzmatazz. It wasn't some sort of barnstorming invasion. It was very much the quiet revolution.
1: For the most part, yeah. There were, aside from the Vietnam War, which had, you know, that by the time I was dealing with most of these things had passed as an item of protest. And so most of the people that were drawn to the area wanted to drop out, kind of set up homes in the country outside of town, and a number of communes were set up to accommodate those people. So it wasn't revolutionary in that way, although there was a certain amount of resistance by the local population, of course.
2: Yeah. Do you look back on the way the 60s unfolded? I mean, you're generally quite positive about how the effect of that on music and perhaps on your music as well.
1: How do I feel about the 60s?
2: Yeah.
1: Well, I feel kind of, I mean, as so many of us of my generation now say, we think we were blessed in terms of the timing that we came around. It was a very open time. Anything was possible. It was optimistic. in its way. You know, the world is a much more complicated place now, and I look back on the 60s with great fondness for that reason.
2: Yeah, I think many of us would share that sentiment. But writing songs now, addressing this complexity, you have this pellucid lyric style that I think that seems to be comes from your affinity with the genres that you choose, your technical prowess, but also just a way of looking at the world. It's very, very, very, very focused. And is the voice of experience as well. But do you write about the here and now, or certainly with your father, you're talking somewhat about memory. So much of Americana is about memory, isn't it? But not an uncritical memory. Perhaps a wistful one?
1: I suppose so. I mean, I found myself, when I left the States, I'd been away, I went to France, I'd been away about a year, received a cassette from Wayne with a bunch of new songs on it. He was still able to sing a bit and play.
2: Oh, great.
1: And one of the songs was written for me. It's called The Last Cowboy in Paris. And when I got to London, I uncovered a bunch of old stuff that we had recorded and set up this little thing called the Wayne Drury Project to promote his music, and we had a little group of four or five people and played a few gigs in London as the Wayne Drury Project, all his stuff. And then friends in the States, an old friend in the States, another musician, organized a U.S. version of the Wayne Drury Project, and I went over for that, and he amassed a group of about 20 musicians, and we performed locally three or four concerts of Wayne's material. And at the time, I realized that if I was ever going to return the favor and write a song to Wayne, it had to be then. You know, if I was ever going to sing him a song in response to the one he wrote to me, it needed to be then. So I kind of sat down and ground out this song while I was there. And I did play it at the concerts. And that was the first song I'd ever written.
2: Wonderful. Cheeky asked, do you have your guitar to hand?
1: Yeah, I do.
2: Do you fancy playing it?
1: Well, I can do. Yeah. It's a little early in the morning for me.
2: I wouldn't want to put you under any pressure, but thank you if you feel like it. If you don't, that's fine too.
1: Well, I'll try it.
2: Thank you.
1: This is a fairly recent one. As you say, most of my material has to do with people I've known. Or as you say, things in the past, and as time goes on, I've run through an awful lot of the people and the circumstances, and a number of them are no longer around, like Wayne.
2: It's a sort of way of doing autobiography, isn't it, without the portent?
1: Well, I suppose it's unavoidable.
2: Yes.
1: This is a true story.
0: Called Navigator. We recorded it over the interwobble. The technical wherewithal wasn't quite there due to Mr. Zoom, to whom grateful thanks, but he wasn't quite up to it on this occasion. Rob, with his marvellous guitar playing and vocal and lyrical precision, very much is. This is one he specially recorded for the gym at home earlier today. It's called Navigator.

such a cost. I said I'm not someone to give advice with my knack for faulty choosing. And after all the lines I've crossed,

0: We call it especially for the Chim earlier today, the marvellous Rob Anderson and his song Navigate. More from Rob after the break. This is the Chim Extra with Andy B. A very good evening.
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3: Beans have declared themselves an anti-Zionist party. 56% of members voted in favour of making the movement to develop and protect a Jewish state in Israel racist. The Israeli Foreign Ministry says the party is legitimising terrorism. Adrian Ramsey, one of their five MPs and a former co-leader, isn't happy either.
4: I'm deeply sad that this motion has passed. It doesn't reflect my view, and I don't think it reflects long-standing Green principles either, because the Green Party has always believed in the right of all peoples around the world to self-determination, and indeed that was reflected in our manifesto from the last general election.
3: Leader Zach Polanski didn't vote. The Justice Secretary insists court backlogs will start falling in this parliament. That's despite the government having scrapped a controversial plan to curb jury trials in England and Wales for all but the most serious offences. Conservative leader Kemi Badenoch promised to fix Britain as she opened her party's conference in Birmingham. She set out plans to tighten welfare spending and offer free childcare to higher earning parents. Those earning more than £100,000 a year currently don't qualify, and that's been welcomed by party members.
5: Yes, they should have the same access, but they are paying far, far more in taxes.
6: I think cliff edges never work. I think we should be trying to give every opportunity to allow those children to get that education that they need.
3: A Metropolitan Police officer has been charged with sexually assaulting two women. PC Islam Abdel Hadi, who is due in court tomorrow, is accused of two separate incidents, one on duty. Brazil's voting in a high-stakes presidential election. The front-runners are incumbent Lula da Silva and Flavio Bolsonaro, the son of jailed former far-right leader Jair. If no candidate gets more than 50% of the vote, the top two will head to a runoff in 3 weeks. And Wales are holding Denmark 0-0 in the second half as they go for back-to-back wins in the Nations League. And Israel and the Republic of Ireland are also level on 1-1 in Serbia. That's the latest. I'm Stevie Shillinglaw.
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1: This is Riverside. Oh, Riverside.
0: Well, earlier on, Rob Anderson, my guest from Jackdaw UK in the US, and his sometime rhythm pal Wayne Drury, still a big influence, I think, casting a long and benign shadow from Oregon and all points on tour stateside back in the day in the 70s and a little bit beyond. Wrote a song when Rob decided the time was right to spread his wings a little bit and go off on a, well, basically a bit of sentimental education. That tale following. Here's the song that Wayne wrote for Rob. It's called The Last Cowboy, The Very Last Cowboy in Paris.

0: Can I just say that was marvellous, and as it was almost a movie, a short movie in a song.
1: Well, that's a compliment. I'm a sucker for story songs. And the lyrics are the most important part to me. So, if the story got through, then that's great.
0: We need more of them, really, don't we? In this push-button, fast-moving world in which we live. And it makes me wonder whether there isn't some virtue in coming to songwriting when you've lived a life, indeed several lives.
1: Well, possibly, but then, there are some great songwriters start writing in their teens and continue to do great stuff all the way along.
0: Did you find yourself not squirreling away notes about anecdotes about things that happened on the road? Did you keep a diary? Acuity of your mental notes about these stories, and that particularly plangent one about love lost and refound and reified, something very much noteworthy.
1: Well, I never have kept diaries. Sadly, I regret it. As I get older, memory really slips. Lots of vignettes I recall, the basic framework for that story I knew inside out, but putting it
0: together.
1: You were
0: very close to the action, as it were, and when the drama was unfolding.
1: Well, I was there, so I do remember it.
0: Yeah, but, it's a sort of songwriter's privilege, really.
1: I suppose.
0: Yeah. Do you think we write enough about later life these days? We're living longer. I guess in Oregon, for example, like your old friend Wayne, it sadly passed. He had a very good innings, even though he's physically very challenged. Do we talk enough about the aging process in song? And how could we? And do you?
1: Well, that's a good question. We probably don't enough. I'm trying to think of people who have dealt with it a bit more. I mean, generally speaking, it's difficult. It's easier to write about unhappy subjects. Writing happy songs is, at least I find, much more difficult.
0: That sense of partial contentment you get in later life.
1: Yeah.
0: Well, what's done is done.
1: Well, then you become, I suppose possibly apathetic, and that's not very interesting.
0: Oh, not in your case.
1: I'm trying to think if I've covered anything like that, and I think most of what I've done is historic. Is observations on things that have come and gone. Unless you're writing kind of political songs, protest songs, complaints, which are current. Those songs come through sometimes.
0: I think you've done one or two. There was one you wrote about the process of COVID unfolding, if I remember rightly.
1: About COVID?
0: Yeah.
1: Well, I did write one about COVID, but I haven't played it in years, and I didn't record it. So
0: it was all its time, I guess.
1: Yeah, it would have been. Yeah. But
0: yeah.
1: In fact, that's one I've thought about going back to and trying to rewrite and cover over the references to vaccines and washing your hands and all of that.
0: Yeah, well, I suppose it's applicable to some extent of the silos of modern life, isn't it?
1: Yeah, I suppose.
0: Yeah. Tell me about your time in France. What led you to go there? I think possibly romance, and it's very honourable, but did you have a specific goal, or did you just want to go and do some travelling?
1: It was, there's no excuse really on that. I followed someone there.
0: Yeah.
1: And I really thought, I mean, I didn't speak any French.
0: Yeah.
1: And I really thought it would last a few months. And the relationship was shaky anyway.
0: Yeah.
1: And basically it turns out that I hadn't realized at the time, she went over about a month before I did. It turns out that her ex-boyfriend was on the plane with her, unbeknownst to me, and we effectively moved it, this really kind of strange triangle from Eugene, Oregon to Paris.
0: They make films about the sort of thing over there, don't they?
1: Oh, yeah. this kind of went off and on for the better part of 10 years.
0: Mm.
1: At which point, it was really time for me to move on. But I had no plan. I mean, nothing I've done has ever been the result of planning.
0: As another songwriter said, careering from career to career. Early time as a Londoner, Rob.
1: Yeah.
0: How did that shape up?
1: Well, I missed a point that in Paris was quite clear that unless I somehow tried to become French, it was never. I was always going to be an expat, and that's a mixed blessing in France. And I came to the UK a couple of times to see friends, and realized I could express humor and various other things more successfully than I could in French. And answered some ads for jobs and got decent responses. And in the process, met the woman that I'm now married to.
0: That's great.
1: And that, you know, convinced me maybe this was a good idea. And that's what got me here.
0: Yeah, not least, because presumably now she gets the fact that you might have to disappear at the dead of night and start scribbling on a pad.
1: Well, that's not really probably how it happens in the dead of night.
0: Oh, okay, right.
1: Anymore, anyway.
0: Yeah.
1: And in fact, songwriting is, I went through a pretty productive period there for a couple of years. And that was really thanks to bumping into, I hadn't been playing very much in the UK. The first couple of years I came, and then began going to some pub gigs, pub gigs.
0: People were playing. As you still do. Yeah.
1: John Denver, Chris Jones and people like that.
0: Mm.
1: And then eventually bumped into, a couple of people who were running a little backroom session once a week in a pub in North London, and went in and sat in with them, and they were incredibly encouraging, and we began playing together, and that was the basis for the little band Jackdaw when we were going, and they were so encouraging that it really prompted me to keep writing. And I had a pretty productive couple of years there with them around. And it's, the band is no longer going, and they've moved down to Hastings.
0: Lovely spot, but not for everybody.
1: Well, we still play, but not regularly. And,
0: yeah.
1: And I'm really not in fronting being the primary, you know, source of material and direction. So that doesn't happen much anymore. And as a result, I'm not writing very much anymore. So certainly not getting up in the middle of the night to jot things down.
0: Right. Been there, done that, so to speak.
1: Well,
0: but there is the transition back to being a solo artist. And you take the stage, as they say, with great aplomb. But it seems to me that there is increasingly the return of a certain intimacy, a folk club intimacy in places like Joiners and others you frequent. But I wonder sometimes if it isn't preaching to the converted. Whereas back in Oregon in the 60s, you know, you'd have basically people got it.
1: Yeah. Well, I mean, it's the open mic scene in London is a particular thing.
0: Mm.
1: And, you know, often I mean, the Joiners is interesting, or has been up to this point, in that a year or two ago, a lot of local people were in there as an audience. And there were times when the back room was completely full.
0: That sounds very healthy.
1: Were people who really were there to listen to the music.
0: Mm.
1: It's become more now where the players are at least half the audience, if not more. Mm. And that's difficult because you are preaching to the converted.
0: Yeah.
1: And it's not the same thing. But
0: where is that audience going, and how do we get them back?
1: Oh, well, that's, you know, the public is fickle, aren't they?
0: Mm, true.
1: And unpredictable.
0: Yeah, but songs aren't,
1: you know,
0: at this quality anyway.
1: Well, yeah, I mean, what you've got to do now is hammer away at social media and try and generate an audience. And I'm not about to do that.
0: Yeah. Well, hopefully we can be of some assistance here, Rob. But I mean, our mission is just to reacquaint people with the really good stuff, which is what this is.
1: Well, that's very kind.
0: Yeah.
1: I mean, you know, it's great when people do come in to a situation like that because they want to hear something.
0: Mm.
2: Very refreshing indeed. You will hear something, I think, on a Tuesday night at the Joiners around about 7:30. Our good friend Evensong, who suggested I make the acquaintance of the marvellous Rob Anderson. Thanks, guys. Thank you all for your superb musicianship. It's currently somewhat hiding its night under a bushel, not intentionally, but if you head round to the back room of the Joiners and various other bespoke emporia about which we will very much keep you in touch, you will hear musical wonders. This, as I say, is Rob's fairly recent incarnation as a chief writer for echoing a sort of an inheriting Wayne's mantle with Jackdaw UK, sort of English continuity of what was going on in Oregon, went over to Oregon briefly, as he mentioned earlier on. Charlie Austin here on vocals, K-On Percussion, who's also a very promising solo artist, charlieaustinmusic.com for all that. We'll get round to her in a bit. Rob, centrally on songs, vocals, acoustic guitar, and dobro, which is still knocking around the gap where he is. Lyle Zimmerman, multi-instrumentalist with chitern, bouzouki, and various other things at various points, and Gabby Szabo on mandolin and bouzouki. This is called Hiding Grace.

0: Pin Sharp, 21st Century Blues from the marvellous Jackdaw, now members thereof in Hastings. Rob Anderson on songwriting duties there and sort of band leader, I guess. Here's another acoustic solo track from the Joiners. It's called When I Left You.
1: When I Left You.

0: almost brutal three quarters of the truth, honestly, for Rob Anderson and Americana and When I Left You. More in a moment.
1: Keisha has finally made a dish her kids approve of.
2: Thank you, Mummy.
1: But it's something she did for another family that will be the biggest win of the day.
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0: London, Riverside. We've been talking to master songwriter, unassumingly so, of Americana heft, Oregon heft, and now very much a Londoner, Rob Anderson. Thinking back to his time in France, although he's very happily married in London these days, it strikes me that the French chanteuses on chansonniers, the Georges Brassens, the Edith Piaf, of course, the Anse Navour, the Jacques Brel, of course, who's ethnic Belgian, people like that actually have the emotional candor that, and the nearest we get to that emotional candor is the soulful and the bluntry in the Americana over here. I'll just park that thought, but much more effectively expressed by the eloquent Rob Anderson.
5: So you're in this position now where you write when you feel like writing. You don't have a professional obligation to do it. You don't have a band to worry about, but collaboration might be nice if it came along.
6: Yeah, that's a pretty close.
5: Yeah. And I think you seem to be in that position, one of the few people I know who are actually enjoying retirement.
6: Well, yeah, I do feel, I do feel the lack of regular engagement on other levels. Mm. The music is therapy, as it's always been for me.
5: Yeah. And for others too, I think.
6: Yeah. Yeah.
5: I mean, you're also writing about the song we're going to hear in a little while. It's pretty deep, isn't it? It's about a father-daughter relationship.
6: It is, yeah.
5: Was then on the skids. So what's your feeling about the relationship between songwriting and therapy? I mean, you've just cited it as well. Is it underused from that point of view, as long as there's craft behind it, I guess?
6: Well, I think that's a completely individual thing, probably. I think it must be therapeutic for most people playing, although if I were trying to earn a living at this, I suspect I would feel quite differently about it. The pressure to get out there all the time and keep things in the air and have an income and generate an income on the back of the music is a nightmare. And I think, really difficult for people to get along if that's what they're trying to do.
5: It is, and you think of someone like Ed Sheeran, who's sort of, as it were, thrown to the lions without expecting to be, and suddenly of all of that sudden rise to meteoric stardom and the income that goes with it doesn't mean a great deal in the moment.
6: Yeah, I mean, in a case like that, I wonder how therapeutic playing is for him. You know, it could be that what therapy is for him is scuba diving or chess or something else entirely.
5: Yeah.
6: Whereas music is what he's doing for a living, and that does change things a bit.
5: It does, doesn't it? And this is where I constantly these days think of Joni Mitchell, for example, who's got her own health battles these days, but really expressed the life and song that a lot of people can relate to. And I think that writing such as yours is on that continuum. And whether or not it has, commercial success, it speaks to us in a way that other music doesn't.
6: Well, certainly Joni Mitchell did that, obviously, yeah.
5: And if you knock around with Annie and Mark, you're going to hear rather a lot of them, aren't you? And which is a very good thing.
6: Yeah, I think so. Yeah.
5: Yeah. So do you have any thoughts about the direction of songwriting now and the provenance of the sort of thing that you do in the modern world? Or does it just come, you just take it as it comes?
6: Yeah, I mean, it serves me, and I'm really grateful when I get positive feedback for what I'm doing, because that, you know, that kind of grounds me. But what the future is for what I do or what's going on out there, I'm not at all sure. I think people will continue to play and will continue to have messages that need to get out. And so that should continue, I think.
5: And to me, the quality of the lyrics is absolutely axial here. That takes most people quite a lot of refining. Now, do you find that, or are you an intuitive lyricist?
6: It has up to this point been dependent on what's going on around me, I think.
5: Yep.
6: As I said, there was a period where I was, you know, I was kind of getting through new songs pretty regularly. And part of that was we had the band going and we wanted new material. And so there was a certain amount of pressure to do that.
5: Mm. That makes sense.
6: You know, otherwise, I think it's a pretty personal kind of thing as to how that develops.
5: Mm. And have you had songwriters come up to you seeking guidance, or have you sought out some people in your time? Or is this literally the wisdom of the road as it crops up in open mics? Is there a confluence? Or was it a very individual thing?
6: Oh, well, it's an individual thing, certainly. Mm. But I'm a magpie. I mean, I listen to lots of people and find that I am incorporating elements of what they do in my writing.
5: Sort of unconsciously, yeah.
6: Yeah, I mean, it isn't intuitive exactly. Mm-hmm. I mean, I do have to work at it. I mean, someone said

0: over and over, just continually reworking it. And I, you know, I'm not up to that by any means, but I mean, there's a song that I, you know, there's an idea that I've been working on for quite some time, and it kind of slowly, you know, falls together when it's ready, I think. And I'm sure if I sat down and said, okay, I'm going to spend 4 hours a day songwriting, that it would move differently.
1: Yeah, you'd be the brill building, wouldn't you, at that point?
0: Well, but I also don't know how therapeutic that would be,
1: Quite.
0: how much fun it would be doing it.
1: Yeah. And I suppose how true to the essence of what you wanted to sound like.
0: Well, that's true too. And the other thing is that there have been periods where I just felt that I didn't have much to say. You know, and that's the whole point. If I don't feel that the song, I'm expressing something, you know, that I want to express, then the song doesn't happen.
1: Yeah. Well, I think the focus in the writing and the tenacity with which you're doing it in later life is a kind of a quiet, salutary banner to us all. Rob, thank you so much for your time today. It's a pleasure to meet you, and I hope we'll do some more sometime soon.
0: Okay, Andy, that's great. Thank you very much.
1: My pleasure. Bye for now. Thanks
0: Okay,
1: again.
0: bye-bye.
2: A terrific Rob Anderson, who you can catch quite regularly at the Joiners in Camberwell, albeit just doing a brace of songs typically, but worth the wait, as you heard earlier on. Every Thursday night, actually, not there every Thursday, but very frequently, from round about 8 o'clock, where you'll also often catch Annie and Mark Evensong, who are, I'm delighted to say, regulars on the chin. They were in Kingston earlier yesterday, I think, early evening. So keeping track of their humongous escapades around London town. Here's a final specially recorded track for the chimp from Rob Anderson's Canary, which I think is the one with the father-daughter connection.

Rob Anderson writing archetypally about his relationship, former relationship with his daughter, which I think has now worked itself out through the kind of eloquent disposition and choice use of vocabulary that typifies his songwriting as well. It's called Canary. Thanks again to Rob. I hope we'll meet again soon. Now, it seemed almost invidious to ask Rob what his influences were. As he said, he's a magpie. They are many and various. But the more I listen to his work, I hear echoes of what's going on in the new country stateside, of which I think he's very much aware, but he sort of keeps his own counsel on that. My introduction to this genre, perhaps yours too, gentle listener, was the wonderful work, she's now a restaurant critic, I think, in one of the broadsheets, of Tracy McLeod on BBC London in the 90s, who introduced me and perhaps you to the work of Iris DeMint.

I was to meant on the kind of quiet stoicism that nobody ever quite sees. Norman Winston writes about that beautifully in a work with Kenny Wheeler, which we didn't have time for this time, but we will next. Easy is getting harder every day. In my sort of small corner, I do a little bit of support band work for therapists. And sometimes, as I say to clients or try to say to them, the sheer courage of what they say, as in that lyric, is the key to their recovery and progress. Very often the case. And I think this is what Rom is talking about with therapy in the broadest sense and how we need songs in these challenging times. We so often do. Roddy Crowell, vocally, in terms of timbre, I think unconsciously echoes what I hear in Rob's voice. And the writing, I think is pretty much on an even keel in terms of life experience and parallel process. Rodney, and this is a rather nice sort of nuance here, had a prolonged relationship with Roseanne Cash of the Cash Dynasty, who rocks up here with something that isn't quite autobiographical, but sort of might be.

like I'm sitting at a bus stop, waiting for a train. Exactly how I got here is hard to explain. My heart's in the right place, what's left of it, I guess.

Back when down on my luck, kept me up for days. You were there with the right word to help me crawl out of the maze. And when I'd almost convinced myself

Well, the shades of Snugs at Luskarton of this parish, of whom more next weekend. I don't think tonight was the right time somehow for the throwing of crockery. But metaphorically speaking, Roderick Crowell, having faced the demons dealing with the past with Roseanne Cash, inviting her on to perform in that wonderful song that is a slice of life. It's not self-conscious, it's archetypal, and it's therapeutic, as Rob said, I think. Anyway, with that in mind, thank you very much for your company. On a sidebar here, I mentioned the Business Design Centre and the Advances of Age Conference, three-quarters of the truth in terms of being a little bit more senior in years and the practicalities and the delights thereof. We're going to be featuring now the tune. It's actually soon. It's actually at Cecil Sharp House, and there's a connection there because Cecil Sharp discovered English folk songs being sung in Appalachia, thanks to the merchant navy and people who decided to strike land and stick around and farm and whatnot way back in the ionosphere, some of whom, of course, founded what we now know as country bluntry and new country and Americana, which has now come back full circle, courtesy of Rob Anderson and his excellent peers from Oregon. Anyway, let's close out accordingly. If you think about Appalachia, Arkansas, the bridge over to Memphis, New Orleans and Louisiana and all that, the whole gumbo of music, perhaps via the blues in the middle, has Stevie Wonder almost centrally pivoting as one of the songwriting masters of the 20th century. Still at it occasionally, but sort of semi-retired. He's just released, as I mentioned earlier on, an EP of songs that were going to be part of Songs That Give Life from 72, 73. Here's another one of them, with a bit of cautious optimism, as with Mr. Crowell and Roseanne and their cohort there. And this is called I Can See the Sun in Late December. So I hope that's the theme of your upcoming week. Carl Chamberlain in the chair, hopefully between 8 and 10 tomorrow. All the good stuff at Riverside of an Eventide. And indeed, the morning with Roz Jason from 7, Roz from 5. And we'll see you on the other side. I'm not quite sure what with, but Lamarge is going to be up to something. Thanks again for that wonderful stuff, messing about in boats on Saturday night. We'll see you next time. Here's Stevie.

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2: Israel is accusing the Green Party of legitimizing terrorism after it adopted a controversial motion that Zionism is racist. Party policy now states that the movement to develop and protect a Jewish state in Israel will be treated as any other form of racism. 56% of those who voted backed the move, but leader Zach Polanski skipped it. It's a sharply divisive issue among members at the party conference in Brighton.
3: The motion has set a beginning of very huge change in the political map of the UK and the world.
4: I would rather have been attacked for being a lentil-eating, sandal-wearing hippie than perhaps what we're going to be attacked on now.
2: A murder investigation has been launched after the body of a woman was found in Norfolk. Officers uncovered the victim in her 40s at an address in Fernhill in Dursingham in the early hours of this morning. A man, also in his 40s, is being questioned on suspicion of murder. A cabinet minister insists court backlogs in England and Wales will start falling over the course of this parliament. That's despite Andy Burnham's government scrapping the controversial plan to curb jury trials for all but the most serious offences. The move's a U-turn on proposals from Sir Keir Starmer to tackle delays in the system. Justice Secretary Alex Norris admits there's no quick fix.
5: Of course, this will take time to go through parliament. It'll take time to implement. So cases will continue to rise until we have the legislation, but then they will see the significant falls over the next decade that this legislation drives.
2: Parents earning over £100,000 a year will be eligible for free childcare under new Conservative proposals. The announcement comes as their party conference got underway in Birmingham. Firefighters have been called out to a pub in Glasgow city centre. More than 50 crew are tackling flames at the Monkman in West Regent Lane. And Wales missed a chance to make it back-to-back wins in the Nations League with a 1-0 defeat at home to Denmark. Meanwhile, the Republic of Ireland drew 1-1 against Israel in Serbia. That's the latest. I'm Stevie Shillingall.
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2: A Pentagon official has confirmed the US Air Force has withdrawn all its bombers from RAF Fairford in Gloucestershire. Last weekend, a police operation was aimed at stopping a suspected terror plot near the site. Six men who were arrested on suspicion of terrorism offences have been released on bail. The five Green MPs have reaffirmed their commitment to supporting the rights of Palestinians and Jewish people. It's after members backed Making Zionism, which is the movement to develop and protect a Jewish state in Israel, racist. Its foreign ministry is accusing the party of legitimizing terrorism. Rabbi Charlie Baginski is calling on leader Zach Polanski to clarify his position.
3: In these moments that need leadership, both to bring us together and to speak out against racism, then abdicating oneself from the vote and not being speaking says something dramatic, certainly to those of us in the Jewish community.
2: A man in his 40s has been arrested on suspicion of murder after the body of a woman was found in Norfolk. The victim in her 40s was discovered in Dursingham in the early hours of this morning. Some fraud and financial offences will be allowed to be heard solely by a judge in England and Wales. Andy Burnham's government has scrapped plans to scrap jury trials for all but the most serious cases. Conservative leader Kemi Badenoch promised to fix Britain at her party's conference in Birmingham. She set out plans to tighten welfare spending and offer free childcare to higher-earning parents. Wales have suffered a third defeat in four Nations League games after losing 1-0 at home to Denmark. The hosts conceded a second-half penalty in Cardiff following an error from goalkeeper Danny Ward. And manager Craig Bellamy says they weren't able to sustain intensity.
4: If you've seen, like, Thursday, we're on the front foot, so we're able to shorten distance. Today, we just couldn't work it well enough, couldn't get the energy up enough to be able to have a bigger say in the game.
2: The Republic of Ireland let a lead slip as they drew 1-1 with Israel in Serbia. That's the latest. I'm Stevie Schillinglaw.
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2: The US Air Force has withdrawn all its bombers from RAF Fairford in Gloucestershire. A Pentagon official confirmed the B-1 aircraft have all returned to their home bases in the United States. It comes after a suspected terror plot at the base, where six men were arrested and later bailed. Our US correspondent David Blevins says this could signal a change in direction from the White House.
3: President Trump scaling down the operation related to the war in Iran and having a reason to do that. It would not be terribly surprising, given the impact that the very lengthy war in Iran is now having on his poll figures.
2: The Greens have declared themselves an anti-Zionist party. 56% of members voted in favour of making the movement to develop and protect a Jewish state in Israel racist. The Israeli Foreign Ministry says the party is legitimising terrorism. Adrian Ramsey, their former co-leader, isn't happy either.
4: I'm deeply sad that this motion has passed. It doesn't reflect my view, and I don't think it reflects long-standing Green principles either, because the Green Party has always believed in the right of all peoples around the world to self-determination, and indeed that was reflected in our manifesto from the last general election.
2: Leader Zach Polanski didn't vote. A man in his 40s has been arrested on suspicion of murder after the body of a woman was found in Norfolk. The victim, also in her 40s, was discovered in Dursingham early yesterday. Some fraud and financial offences will be allowed to be heard solely by a judge in England and Wales. The government has scrapped plans to scrap jury trials for all but the most serious cases. Parents earning over £100,000 a year will be eligible for free childcare under new Conservative plans. The announcement came as their party conference opened in Birmingham. And Wales missed a chance to make it back-to-back wins in the Nations League with a 1-0 defeat at home to Denmark. The Republic of Ireland, meanwhile, drew for a second game in a row, this time 1-1 against Israel in Serbia. That's the latest. I'm Stevie Shillinglaw.
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